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3: And that was ABC News at the top of the hour here on KBOW. Let's take another quick look at our local weather conditions. We will have an update. Jeff will give us some more of the scoop in about 15 minutes or so, 15, 20 minutes. 66 degrees, mostly sunny in the mining city right now with 5 mph winds. And some of our other surrounding areas are still in the 60s as well. Phillipsburg's coming in at 60. Dillon's at 69. Helena's still at 68. And Anaconda is also still coming in at 67 degrees. So it's quite nice out there. Get out and about. Phone, keys, wallet. Lainey Wilson will help you. Remember what you need before you walk out the door on KBOW.

0: That was Dylan Scott with What He'll Never Be on KBOW. 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

0: And after that Randy Houser How Country Feels song, we've got a weather update with staff meteorologist Jeff Womack, brought to you by the businesses of Phillipsburg.
1: Sunshine, it is here. Now we get to turn up the temps into midweek, and we're going to do that in style from Wednesday all the way in through Thursday. That monsoon moisture, it's abundant and a little out of season. A little of it works our way to help with our dry situation. Now, once it gets here, it won't be all that organized. You get a little bit here, and then, boom, a downpour here and there. And we're looking at that setup going into Friday. And the one thing we'll have to watch now around the higher elevations, you know where I'm going with this, there could be a little bit of rapid runoff due to those intense downpours. So we'll have to watch that closely. As that pulls out now, we're going to get some dry conditions in here by the end of the weekend. Now, we do have a cooler, wetter pattern that's going to be returning about mid-week next week, but we'll just get through this one for the time being. So again, I expect that heavier moisture to arrive potentially as early as Friday morning, and that's going to circle around that low that'll be around the central half of the state, but things should clear out as early as Saturday, if not then on Sunday to get out and enjoy. Monday and Tuesday will still be a little bit on the cool side, and then we'll start to see a light shower setup going into midweek of next week. A quick look around the nation. Monsoon moisture around the four corners, heavy at times along the Front Range and a little bit around the High Plains, as well as some rain around the Midwest going into Thursday if you have travel plans that way. Meantime, dry and hot across the Southeast, and some of that heat still across the West Coast. We'll take a look at our forecast details coming your way next.
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1: Anaconda clear and crisp, 39 overnight tonight. We'll go for the big 7-0 for you Wednesday. Partly cloudy and warmer. We'll be close to 80 on Thursday. And then still got those 70s in here on Friday, but some thunderstorms popping off. Now, the first half of Saturday, I think we'll have a little bit of light rain, but then partly cloudy skies by the afternoon. Sunshine, center stage, Sunday, Monday, and Tuesday with highs in the mid-70s. And then for Deer Lodge now, 39 overnight tonight. Some patchy frost, but now the winds could be rustling around enough that we won't have too bad of a frost problem, but cover up those plants anyhow. Now, upper 60s for you on Wednesday, and then we've got the low 80s in here on Thursday. Maybe late in the day, thunderstorm. The better chance for rain comes as we end the week, and that does look to linger into the evening hours on Friday. Friday's highs in the low 70s. We're back to partly cloudy on Saturday with 70, and then sunshine Sunday and Monday with highs in the mid-70s for us. Here in Whitehall, clearing skies, 40 overnight tonight. Still got an occasional gust of wind, about 20 miles per hour. We'll be at 70 on Wednesday and then close to 80 on Thursday. Low 70s on Friday with rain to end the week. And then for Saturday and Sunday, we're back into the low and mid 70s. Should have plenty of sunshine for you. In Butte tonight, 37 for the overnight low under crystal clear skies. 68 late for us as we go into Wednesday and then Thursday. That'll be our warmest day. Partly cloudy for us, 76. Thunderstorms come in on Friday. Highs in the upper 60s. Partly cloudy by Saturday afternoon and 68 late. Now, sunshine's back for us right at room temperature on Sunday with 72. And then mid-70s Monday and Tuesday next week. I'm meteorologist Jeff Womack. That's the KBOW Copper 94 weather.
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0: Good evening. With the information you need at 6:30, I'm Catherine Manns. The news this hour is being brought to you as a service of Monterior's Butte. A Missoula daycare had to be evacuated in a rush yesterday afternoon when construction crews nearby knocked into a power pole and sent live wires down onto the playground, nearly striking a teenage boy who was mowing the lawn. The Montana Standard reports that the children's playground is facing a large vacant lot near Southgate Mall, where crews hired by Miramont companies are preparing for a large mixed-use housing and commercial development called Midtown Commons. Around 2 p.m. yesterday, crews with an excavating company apparently hit a power pole. According to Northwestern Energy's outage map on Monday, over 3,500 customers were without power in the late afternoon. That included many businesses at Southgate Mall and other businesses along a big stretch of Brook Street nearby. The construction was ongoing today as crews are getting ready to put in infrastructure like sewer and water lines to support the housing. The $100 million Midtown Commons project is expected to add up to 250 housing units on the 15 acres of vacant land between the daycare and Bob Ward's. A 20-year-old man has been charged in Lewis and Clark County District Court with five felonies after allegedly recording himself sexually assaulting a woman while she was asleep. The Montana Standard reports that Vincent Henry Pronto was arraigned this morning before standing master Hannah Rowe on two counts of sexual intercourse without consent, two counts of sexual abuse of children, and one count of tampering with a witness. Rowe entered not guilty pleas on his behalf. On September 18, 2025, a woman met with the Lewis and Clark County Sheriff's Deputy and disclosed that she had been sexually assaulted by Pronto multiple times since 2023, according to the affidavit. The Independent Record is withholding some details to protect the identity of the woman in the case. According to charging documents, the woman told deputies she did not know she had been sexually assaulted until she found photos and videos in Pronto's Snapchat account. Gallatin County Commissioners will consider proposed changes to the Riverbend Glamping Gateway near Gallatin Gateway during a public hearing next week, continuing a permitting process that has already included years of county proceedings and litigation. NBC Montana reports that the September 22nd hearing concerns floodplain permit application F-2026-020. Gallatin County's hearing notice identifies Jeff Feel as the applicant and Feel Acquisitions, LLC, as the landowner associated with the application. Commissioners will hold the hearing for the purpose of directing the decision of the county floodplain administrator regarding the application. The history of Riverbend dates back several years. The original proposal called for 58 non-permanent accommodations, including Conestoga wagons and teepees constructed on wheeled frames on an island in the Gallatin River near Gallatin Gateway. According to Montana Supreme Court, slightly more than half of the proposed campsites were within the floodplain under a 2019 FEMA letter of map revision floodway determination. So, county documents say the proposal would eliminate all proposed accommodations from the regulated flood hazard area. It also seeks approval to remove two foundations from structures that no longer exist and restore the ground elevation, remove the septic tank currently serving the existing house, and install vegetated bioswales for the stormwater detention. The application also proposes relocating a sewer lift station approximately 130 feet south of the north property boundary. I actually know where this place is. I remember when they started building that. I lived in Gallatin Gateway at the time. So at the moment, the additional proposed work includes gas and electrical service equipment. So it's a big thing, and it's been going on for at least 10 or 11 years. KBOW News Time is now 6:33.
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0: The Butte Literacy Program will put adult spelling skills to the test during its second annual Adult Spelling Bee on October 10th. The fundraiser will be held at the Elks Lodge, number 240. Doors open at 5 p.m., with the competition beginning at 6. NBC Montana reports that teams of three will work together to correctly spell words and advance through the competition. Registration costs $150 per team or $50 per team member. teams that misspell a word can buy back their way back into the competition for $25. Admission for spectators is also $25 and includes a walking taco. All event proceeds will benefit the Butte Literacy Program. For more information, call them at 406-723-7905. Another quick look at our weather. I know that Jeff just really kind of spelled it out for us with the, like, beautiful warm days, some chilly nights, and some rain towards the weekend. But right now, it's 64 degrees and partly sunny with an 8-mile-per-hour wind in the mining city. Not too shabby. With the information you need at 6:35, I'm Catherine Manns. The news this hour has been brought to you as a service of Monteriers. You're now up to date on Butte's hometown station, KBOW. And Chris Lane is up next with Fix.
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0: Lambert, another one of my favorite karaoke songs, Gunpowder and Lead. Here on KBOW. Just want to remind everyone that Thursday we've got NFL coverage, Detroit against Buffalo at 5:30. I'll be here for that. Friday, Butte High versus Big Sky. It's the homecoming game. And also, it's the Silver Bees. It's the night of the Silver Bees. It's the first-year lettermen from the 2001 Butte High Bulldog football team are set to join the Butte High Silver Bees football organization September 18th on Friday. There's an induction ceremony, and it'll take place Friday evening with doors opening at 4 p.m. The meeting and dinner will start promptly at 5. All silver, 25 years, golden, 50 years, platinum, 65 years, and diamond B, 75 years. Members are invited. The first-year letter winners from 2001 football team will be eligible for their Silver Bee for the first time. Banquet tickets are $25 per person, and annual dues are $10 per person. At this late date, members who haven't registered or paid are asked to please just check in and pay at the door. Members participating in the banquet and pregame ceremonies are encouraged to wear their silver, golden, platinum, or diamond bee cap. Butte Silver, Butte High Silver Bee historian Scott Paffhausen can be reached at 406-490-9956 if you have any questions. So Thursday night NFL, Friday night Butte High against Big Sky, and Saturday Montana Tech versus Southern Oregon, and that is the Hall of Fame game, and then more NFL brought to you by the Sportsman of the Year and KBOW on Sunday, 5:30, the New York Giants against the LA Rams. So whole bunch of football madness coming your way this week. All right, here on KBOW, more music after these messages.
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1: From ABC News, I'm Dave Packer, an alert to employees at the Kennedy Center on the PA system. The center's board voted to immediately close the main building shortly after a judge declared today that the Kennedy Center could not add President Trump's name without an act of Congress. South Carolina Republican Congressman Ralph says that this is all on the president.
2: It was totally his decision. He didn't come to Congress to get our opinions on it at all. So that's up to him. He's taken a lot of heat for that. So he'll have to bear the consequences on that.
1: FBI Director Kash Patel grilled by the House Oversight Committee today about recent hiring policy changes.
3: Kash Patel tried to defend a recent policy change that no longer made bestiality and prostitution disqualifying offenses for some applicants interested in joining the FBI.
4: We did not want to punish victims of bestiality.
3: But the policy change drew criticism from both sides of the aisle. Republican Senator John Kennedy.
4: It automatically disqualified any individual who participated on either side of it. Obviously, we are never going to hire the criminal.
5: This side of what? The bestiality?
4: Yes.
5: So you disqualified the animal?
3: Patel argued that the FBI didn't want to rule out applicants who were forced to engage in conduct that's normally disqualifying. Peter Harlambous, ABC News.
1: A number of artists are dropping out of Ed Sheeran's U.S. concert tour as an act of protest. A divide comes after rapper Macklemore was removed as the opening act because of these remarks.
6: I said free
7: Macklemore
6: Palestine.
7: Then performing a song he wrote about the pro-Palestinian protests on college campuses. After the concerts, the Israeli-American Council circulating a petition saying his message relied on selective imagery and biased messaging. Macklemore alleging Patriots owner Robert Kraft, who owns Gillette Stadium, gave Sheeran an ultimatum, and other stadiums followed.
1: That's ABC's Whit Johnson. You're listening to ABC News.
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8: 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This product is not intended to diagnose, treat, cure, or prevent any disease.
1: Senator Mitch McConnell returned to Capitol Hill Monday following several weeks of recovery after the 84-year-old fell at his Washington, D.C. home and back in June. The long Kentucky Republican's absence and lack of information caused speculation about his ability to continue to do the job. Kentucky resident Iris Wilbur Glick.
12: And I think because he's been following doctor's orders, it's allowed him to be able to participate and come back to work this week.
1: McConnell is not running for re-election and says he will retire at the end of his term in January. If you're over the age of 100 in Japan, you're among friends. Lots of them.
13: As of September 1st, there were 107,677 people in Japan over the age of 100. It's the 56th straight year there have been over 100,000 Japanese centenarians, but the first time the number has been this high. Women make up nearly 90% of that number, among them Kishimoto Fuyo from Kyoto City. She is 114 years old and the oldest person in Japan. The oldest man is Katihiko Haru of Kumamoto City. He's 112. Sherry Preston, ABC News.
1: Restaurant payment company Toast is out with a list of the country's best and worst tippers. The company found the stingiest tippers are in California and Washington State, where gratuities average a little over 17%. But the best state for waitstaff, according to Toast, is Delaware, where tips left on credit cards average 21.4% of the bill. Dave Packer, ABC News.
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13: That was ABC News at the top of the hour here on KBOW. It's 63 degrees and partly sunny out there. Feels like 58 because the sun's definitely waning. There's some clouds a little bit out there. And, nighttime's about to settle in. There's only a 6-mile-per-hour wind. But considering the fact that it will probably get kind of frosty. Partly cloudy tonight with a low around 37. Patchy fog in the morning tomorrow. Otherwise sunny with a high near 69. And we close out Wednesday night with a low around 40. So, yeah, it's sweater time. A little bit of a chill, a little nip in the air just to make things crisp in the morning. Anyway, I think it completely has ruined. I had a little pumpkin patch going on. And I think the frost last night made the pumpkin patch patchless, but I don't know. I'm not enough of a gardener to really understand the nuances of it. I just know that I had blooms about a week ago before I left for New York. I came back, they seem fine. They seem really vibrant this weekend, and this morning they looked a bit frazzled, but we'll see. We'll see what tomorrow brings. All right, let your boys be country. Jason Aldean here on KBOW.

0: was the Zac Brown Band with Free here on KBOW. 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
1: Good evening. With the information you need at 7:30, I'm Catherine Manns. The news this hour is being brought to you as a service of Hoyle Jewelers. Well, the 100 deadliest days of summer are now behind us, but this year more people lost their lives on Montana's roads than last year. Law enforcement officials are now looking at what is putting drivers at risk and what we need to change. KPAX reports that this summer Montana saw 66 fatalities. That's up 22% from the 54 last year, according to the Montana Highway Patrol. The numbers were heaviest in two districts. District 3, which covers the Helena and Butte area, saw 18 fatal crashes, up from 16 last year. And District 6 in the Kalispell area saw 29 fatalities, up from 18 the year before. In Lewis and Clark County alone, four people died, which is roughly the same as last year. As for what's driving the increase, troopers point to a familiar list. A lot of that breaks down for those fatal crashes, and they're going to be impaired driving, seatbelts as well, and also a big factor is speed, says Montana Highway Patrol Trooper Emily Mays. The danger on Montana's roads doesn't end with summer, unfortunately. As fall sets in, law enforcement warn of new hazards. Earlier sunsets mean more driving in the dark, wildlife sightings increase, and snow and ice are on the way. Montana Highway Patrol says the best way to bring these numbers down next summer is simple. Slow down, buckle up, and keep your eyes on the road. The Helena City Commission voted 3-2 last night to delay action for now on a federal grant that would fund security upgrades at local government buildings. It came after they heard around 90 minutes of public testimony, the vast majority of it, from people warning that accepting the money could obligate the city to get more involved in federal immigration enforcement. KPAX reported that the commission tabled the roughly $53,000 grant, meaning they haven't accepted it yet, but it could come back for consideration at a later time. The funding would come from the U.S. Department of Homeland Security, directed through Montana Disaster and Emergency Services. It would pay for new security cameras at the main entrances of Helena's City County building, replacing existing cameras and police facilities at the Law and Justice Center, and adding cameras in Helena Municipal Court. City leaders said they've been seeking the money for more than a year because of long-identified safety needs. Most members of the public who spoke last night said they understood the need for security improvements, but that they were more focused on a list of federal terms and conditions in the contract the city must sign to receive the money. The Trump administration has, on a number of occasions, sought to put conditions on grants to local governments as a way to incentivize them to get in line with their public policy priorities. Many of those efforts have been challenged in court. Excuse me. State officials say that Narcan kits are successfully combating opioid drug overdoses in Montana schools, 2 years after the Montana Department of Justice placed them in the state's high schools and middle schools. KPAX reports that the Narcan kits contain naloxone, a life-saving medication that reverses the overdose. The Department of Justice placed the first kit in Billings Senior High School in September 2024. According to the Montana Department of Public Health and Human Services, the number of reported fatal fentanyl overdoses increased by 30% between 24 and 2025. Placing Narcan kits in schools is becoming more common across the country, according to Andrea Thomas, the founder of Facing Fentanyl, which partnered with the Department of Justice for the program in 2024. They were supposed to go into every middle school and every high school in the state of Montana, said Will Janish, Department of Justice Drug Intelligence Officer. If there's any middle school or high school out there that doesn't have one, let us know so that we can get that to you. KBOW News Time is now 7:34.
2: Come to Hoyle Jewelry, where the wild things are. Hoyle Fine Jewelry, Anaconda.

The Butte Literacy Program will put adult spelling skills to the test during its second annual Adult Spelling Bee on October 10th. The fundraiser will be held at the Elks Lodge No. 240, Uptown Butte. Doors open at 5 p.m. with the competition beginning at 6. NBC Montana reports that teams of three will work together to correctly spell words and advance through competitions. Registration costs $150 per team or $50 per team member. The event will also feature a 50-50 raffle and silent auction. Proceeds benefit the Butte Literacy Program. For more information or to participate, give the library a call at 406-723-7905. It is 61 degrees and partly sunny as the sun goes down for the evening shortly with a 9 mile per hour wind. All right. With the information you need at 735, I'm Catherine Manns. The news this hour has been brought to you as a service of Hoyle Jewelers. You're now up to date on Butte's hometown station, KBOW. Cole Swindell is up next with Girl, Dad.

0: Tucson too late. I loved Tucson when I lived in Arizona, actually. I lived in right on the border, not far from Mexico. Nogales was super close, and Tucson was about an hour away. Anyway, more music after these messages. That just brought me back a piece.
1: 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This collection was recently designated as a geological heritage collection, one of only 11 in the world. The Bureau is hosting a special reception on September 18th between 5 and 7 p.m. at the Mineral Museum and Montana Tech, showcasing these specimens. See the rocks and minerals that represent Montana's irreplaceable mining heritage. Extended viewing through November the 1st.
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0: Last Shot, Kip Moore. Speaking of Last Shot, the 2001 Bulldogs are to become the newest Silver Bees. If you're a Silver Bee, you know what a Silver Bee is. Speaking of Silver Bees, we've got football coming up. We've got NFL, Detroit against Buffalo, Thursday night at 5:30 p.m. And then on Friday, this is what I'm talking about, Butte High versus Big Sky at 7:30. It's also the homecoming and the Silver Bees. It is an induction ceremony that will take place Friday. The doors will open at 4 p.m. The meeting and dinner will start promptly at 5. All silver, 25 years, golden, 50 years, platinum, 65, and diamond B, 75 years members are invited. If you haven't gotten your tickets yet, give historian, Butte High Silver Bee historian Scott Paffhausen a call at 406-490-9956 because we are going to be broadcasting, brought to you by the Sportsman of the Air. All sorts of football this week, Thursday, Friday, Saturday, and Sunday. But that Friday night one going on at Butte High is going to be pretty spectacular, especially if you want to join the Silver Bees. 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
2: Good evening. With the information you need at 8:30, I'm Catherine Manns. The news this hour is being brought to you as a service of Monteriers. The 100 deadliest days of summer are now behind us, but this year more people lost their lives on Montana's roads than last year. Law enforcement officials are now looking at what is putting drivers at risk and what needs to change. KPAX reports that this summer, Montana saw 66 fatalities. That's up 22% from the 54 last year, according to the Montana Highway Patrol. The numbers were heaviest in two districts. District 3, which covers the Helena and Butte area, saw 18 fatal crashes, up from 16 last year. And District 6 in the Kalispell area saw 29, up from 18 the year before. In Lewis and Clark County alone, four people died, which is roughly the same as last year. As for what's driving the increase, troopers point to a familiar list. A lot of that breakdown includes those for fatal crashes, and they're going to include impaired driving, seatbelts as well, and a big factor is speed, said Montana Highway Patrol Trooper Emily Mays. The danger on Montana's roads doesn't end with summer, though. As fall sets in, law enforcement warns of new hazards. Earlier sunsets mean more driving in the dark, wildlife sightings increase, and snow and ice are on the way. MHP says the best way to bring these numbers down next year and moving forward is simple. Slow down, buckle up, and keep your eyes on the road. The Helena City Commission voted 3-2 last night to delay action for now on a federal grant that would fund security upgrades at local government buildings. It came after they heard around 90 minutes of public testimony, the vast majority of it from people warning that accepting the money could obligate the city to get more involved in federal immigration enforcement. KPAX reported that the commission tabled the roughly $53,000 grant, meaning they haven't accepted it yet, but it could come back for consideration at a later time. The funding would come from the United States Department of Homeland Security, directed through Montana Disaster and Emergency Services. It would pay for new security cameras at the main entrances of Helena's City County building, replacing existing cameras and police facilities at the Law and Justice Center, and adding cameras in Helena Municipal Court. City leaders said they've been seeking the money for more than a year because of long-identified safety needs. Most members of the public who spoke last night said they understood the need for security improvements, but they were more focused on a list of federal terms and conditions in the contract the city must sign to receive the money. The Trump administration has on a number of occasions sought to put conditions on grants to local governments as a way to incentivize them to get in line with their public policy priorities. Many of those efforts have been challenged in court. In other news, state officials say that Narcan kits are successfully combating opioid drug overdose in Montana schools, 2 years after the Montana Department of Justice placed them in the state's high schools and middle schools. KPAX reports that the Narcan kits contain naloxone, a life-saving medication that reverses the overdose. The DOJ placed the first kit in Billings Senior High School in September 2024. KBOW News Time is now 8:33.
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2: The Department of Veteran Affairs awarded $14.5 million in grants to help fight veteran homelessness in Montana. 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The grants will also fund transitional housing and specialized housing for women, older veterans, and veterans with chronic illnesses. 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All right, another quick look at our local weather. Definitely getting a little chillier out there. Partly cloudy still, 54 in the mining city with a 9 mph wind. Some of our other areas around us, Phillipsburg's coming in at 51, Dillon's at 57, Helena's at 58, Nanaconda's at 53. We can expect partly cloudy skies tonight with a low around 37. And tomorrow we'll start off with some patchy fog. Otherwise, it'll be sunny with a high near 69. And then partly cloudy Wednesday night with a low around 40. So it's coming. The autumnal effect. With the information you need at 8:35, I'm Catherine Manns. The news this hour has been brought to you as a service of Monteriers. You're now up to date on Butte's hometown station, KBOW. And my girl Stella Lefty's up next. I couldn't help it. I got to squeeze that one in there before the end of the night. 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
1: From ABC News, I'm Dave Packer. Ed Sheeran is in the middle of one of the world's top five grossing tours. He's seeing that tour in chaos. All of his supporting acts abruptly quitting in solidarity with the rapper Macklemore, who was dropped for making pro-Palestinian comments.
2: Popular acts including Phineas, Lucas Graham, and Aaron Rowe, as well as the entire traveling band, are all dropping out of this tour. It's now unclear what will happen at Sheeran's next concert this Saturday in Philadelphia.
1: Ed Sheeran says he chooses not to take political sides, including the war in Gaza. The president pushing back against the Supreme Court after a vote of 7-2, it rejected his push to restrict mail-in voting. Among those voting against it, three of his own appointees.
3: The president taking particular aim at the three justices he appointed, Brett Kavanaugh, Neil Gorsuch, and Amy Coney Barrett, saying these are not the people I interviewed to serve on the United States Supreme Court. They are merely a shell of their original selves.
1: ABC's Rachel Scott. Attorney General Todd Blanche appears unlikely to investigate a Russian oligarch with ties to Russian President Putin, who allegedly paid thousands of dollars to bankroll festivities for Donald Trump Jr.'s wedding to Bettina Anderson earlier this year. Blanche today at the White House.
4: The president doesn't know who this person is. I think other members of the family don't know who this person is. The president's son has said that he's a very close friend and that he accepted a gift in the weekend of his wedding. I'm not sure what, when you say, am I investigating what?
1: Diesel fuel in the U.S. is now averaging $6.23 a gallon, and it's burning trucker budgets. Trucker Louis Pugh represents Executive Vice President of the Owner-Operator Independent Drivers Association.
5: Trucking and truckers haul so much stuff. These prices are going to have to be passed on with a fuel surcharge or some effect to the shipper, to the receiver, which is going to finally end up to the consumer.
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1: FBI Director Kash Patel testifying before the Senate Judiciary Committee this morning. Patel refused to confirm if there was an ongoing investigation into claims that a recent lavish wedding for the president's son, Donald Trump Jr., and his new wife was paid for, at least in part, by Russian oligarchs who have close ties to Russian President Vladimir Putin.
10: And so what the men and women of the FBI will do, as we do in every case, is we will look at whatever information comes our way and analyze it.
1: The House Oversight Committee unanimously voted 41-0 to hold billionaire Leon Black in contempt of Congress related to his ongoing Jeffrey Epstein investigation.
11: The committee voted to hold private equity billionaire Leon Black in contempt for defying two subpoenas that demanded he appear for a deposition, as well as turn over documents that lawmakers believe are pertinent to the panel's inquiry into convicted sex offender Jeffrey Epstein. Black's lawyers called the move a, quote, complete abomination, and accused the committee of abusing its power. The contempt resolution now heads to the House floor for a vote as early as this week. Peter Harlamus, ABC News.
1: The Justice Department today announced charges against a group they say worked with Russia's intelligence services to conduct terrorist attacks and murder-for-hire plots around the world. An indictment unsealed by federal prosecutors says the individuals coordinated terror attacks against military and civilian infrastructure in European countries supporting Ukraine. To Wall Street, the Dow falling 328 points today. Dave Packer, ABC News.
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13: And that was ABC News at the top of the hour here on KBOW. It's 53 degrees and partly cloudy outside. Feels like 49. A little bit of a chill going on in the air. 5 mile per hour wind. It's supposed to get down to about 37 tonight. And then some patchy fog in the morning for that commute. If you get out the door about 7:30, 8 o'clock, there might very well be some patchy frost and fog going on. Otherwise, sunny during the day with a high near 69. We close out Wednesday night with a low around 40. This Heart coming up right now. 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
1: Good evening. With the information you need at 9:30, I'm Catherine Manns. The 100 deadliest days of summer are now behind us, but unfortunately this year, more people lost their lives on Montana's roads than last year. Law enforcement officials are now looking at what is putting drivers at risk and what needs to change. KPAX reported that this summer, Montana saw 66 fatalities. That's up 22% from the 54 of last year, according to the Montana Highway Patrol. The numbers were heaviest in two districts. District 3, which covers the Helena and Butte area, saw 18 fatal crashes, up from 16 last year. District 6 in Kalispell saw 29 fatalities, up from 18 the year before. And in Lewis and Clark County alone, four people died, which is roughly the same as last year. As for what's driving the increase, troopers point to a familiar list that includes fatal crashes, they're going to be impaired driving, seatbelts, or lack of them, and also speed is a big factor. The danger on Montana's roads doesn't end with summer. As fall sets in, law enforcement warns of new hazards. Earlier sunsets means more driving in the dark, wildlife sightings increase, and snow and ice are on their way. The Montana Highway Patrol says the best way to bring these numbers down next summer and through the year is simple. Slow down, buckle up, and keep your eyes on the road. The Helena City Commission voted 3-2 last night to delay action for now on a federal grant that would fund security upgrades at local government buildings. It came after they heard around 90 minutes of public testimony, the vast majority of it from people warning that accepting the money could obligate the city to get more involved in federal immigration enforcement. KPAX reports that the commission tabled the roughly $53,000 grant, meaning they haven't accepted it yet, but it could come back for consideration at a later time. The funding would come from the U.S. Department of Homeland Security directly through Montana Disaster and Emergency Services. It would pay for new security cameras at the main entrances of Helena City County building, replacing existing cameras and police facilities at the Law and Justice Center, and adding cameras in Helena Municipal Court. City leaders said they've been seeking the money for more than a year because of long-identified safety needs. Most members of the public who spoke last night said they understood the need for security improvements, but that they were more focused on a list of federal terms and conditions in the contract the city must sign to receive the money. The Trump administration has on a number of occasions sought to put conditions on grants to local governments as a way to incentivize them to get in line with their policy priorities. Many of those efforts have been challenged in court. In other news, state officials said that Narcan kits are successfully combating opioid drug overdoses in Montana schools, 2 years after the Montana Department of Justice placed them in the state's high schools and middle schools. KPAX reports that the Narcan kits contain naloxone, a life-saving medication that reverses an overdose. The Department of Justice placed the first kit in Billings Senior High School in September 2024. KBOW News Time is now 9:33.
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1: 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Very nice. 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We're expecting lows around 37 tonight, some patchy fog in the morning for the commute. Otherwise sunny, with a high near 69 on Wednesday afternoon, and partly cloudy Wednesday night with a low around 40. That was your KBOW news this evening with the information you need at 9:35. You're now up to date on Butte's hometown station, KBOW. And Wild Angels is up. Martina McBride will bring you into the later evenings. I'm going to be heading out the door, folks. I'm back in the studio tomorrow. Have a wonderful evening.

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The Butte Chamber of Commerce will host their 114th annual dinner on September 17th at the Butte Civic Center. 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
1: From ABC News, I'm Dave Packer.
2: Just heads up, there's a helicopter down over there.
1: ATC.net capturing responders after a news helicopter crashed, killing at least three people near the scene of an earlier fatal bus crash in Los Angeles. More than 50 firefighters responding. There had been a swarm of TV news helicopters over the scene of the bus accident. A federal judge reaffirmed Tuesday the only way President Trump's name can be added to the Kennedy Center is an act of Congress. A short time later, the board overseeing the famed Performing Arts Institution voted to shut down for renovations. Then President Trump dropped the hammer and put a halt to the reno. ABC's Jonathan Curl.
3: Democratic Congresswoman Joyce Beatty, a non-voting member of the board, said every decision about the Kennedy Center's future was tied to naming it after Trump.
4: Every time there's an issue that comes up, it has been connected. We will consider to do this, but or unless it has Donald Trump's name on the building.
3: The president himself declared the closing will take place immediately, adding that if the courts don't allow his name to go up, the reconstruction and the renovation of the Kennedy Center will not take place.
1: In a surprise move Tuesday afternoon, Congressman Thomas Massie introduced articles of impeachment against Defense Secretary Pete Hegseth. Massie says the element of surprise was part of his plan.
5: Well, frankly, I was concerned that Mike Johnson would end Congress again, like shorten even our already truncated work period if he found out I was doing this. So I shared the idea with nobody.
1: The Kentucky Republican spoke for over an hour on the House floor, accusing Hegseth of waging an illegal war with Iran since congressional approval was not granted, ignoring the 60-day resolution, and for the illegal capture of a foreign leader, Venezuela's Nicolas Maduro. Pennsylvania reporting a fourth measles-related death. State officials saying an unvaccinated 18-year-old died from complications associated with the disease. You're listening to ABC News.
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1: Senator Mitch McConnell returned to Capitol Hill Monday following several weeks of recovery from his fall at his Washington, D.C. home back in June. A lack of information during the 84-year-old Kentucky Republican's absence led to speculation about his condition. Lexington, Kentucky resident Eli Reed.
11: I thought he died. Man, I don't even know if there was... I mean, yeah, I guess I will say I thought there was a cover-up because I thought... It was kind of weird, wasn't it not? They were, like, posting, like, all these weird pictures and they weren't saying anything and now he's just here? Like, where did he go?
1: Fed up with filling up, it's not just our cars and trucks we have to worry about.
12: Crude awakening for oil heat customers. Expect sticker shock when the first autumn bill arrives. A longtime energy analyst tells ABC News we'll be paying well over $2 a gallon above last year to fuel the furnace. Diesel futures hit a record on Tuesday, and diesel at the pump is also the highest ever. AAA putting it at $6.28 a gallon. $2.50 over last year. Truckers say every dollar more adds $400 to a tank. Wayne Cabot, ABC News.
1: The nation's five biggest sports leagues, the NFL, MLB, MLS, NBA, and the NHL, joined with their respective players' unions in a letter to gaming regulators in 35 states and the District of Columbia, asking for a crackdown on betting-related harassment of athletes, coaches, and families, saying that threats to an athlete or their family members is unacceptable. Dave Packer, ABC News.
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10: Time for the overnight weather on KBOW. This evening, partly cloudy with a low around 37. Sunshine tomorrow with a high near 69, and partly cloudy on Wednesday with a low around 40. Thursday, mostly sunny with a high near 76, and showers likely on Thursday evening, mostly cloudy with a low around 46. We close out our work week with a chance of rain on Friday and highs near 69. Showers Friday night, mostly cloudy with a low around 42. That was your KBOW weather.

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2: From ABC News, I'm Dave Packer. Ed Sheeran's concert tour is in chaos. All supporting acts dropping out in protest. This after rapper Macklemore was removed as the opening act because of his remarks made in support of Palestinians earlier this month.
3: I said free
4: Macklemore
3: Palestine.
4: Then performing a song he wrote about the pro-Palestinian protests on college campuses. After the concerts, the Israeli-American Council circulating a petition saying his message relied on selective imagery and biased messaging. Macklemore alleging Patriots owner Robert Kraft, who owns Gillette Stadium, gave Sheeran an ultimatum, and other stadiums followed.
2: The Kennedy Center shut its doors after a judge reaffirmed an act of Congress is the only way to add President Trump's name to the building. ABC's Jonathan Carl.
5: Trump's board claimed that the Kennedy Center would go bankrupt if Trump can't put his name on the building to boost fundraising. But the judge pointed out that Congress just gave the center $250 million, and the financial problems only came after Trump tried to change the name, causing artists to cancel and ticket sales to plummet.
2: Artificial intelligence creating an unlikely political alliance, with Bernie Sanders and Steve Bannon joining forces Tuesday to demand more human control over AI. This was Sanders.
6: If AI surpasses human intelligence, as many scientists believe could happen, this technology will escape human control with potentially catastrophic consequences.
2: Brace yourself this winter if you heat with oil.
7: Families that use oil to heat their homes could see a more than 30% increase in their bills this fall as war with Iran continues to drive up prices. Those using electricity for heat could pay 9% more. Nationwide, gas is now averaging $4.29 a gallon and diesel $6.19. If you're keeping track, that's up 32 cents in just the last week.
2: That's ABC Sound of Atta. You're listening to ABC News.
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2: The Department of Justice Tuesday announced indictments for several members of Russian intelligence who they say orchestrated an alleged murder-for-hire plot right here in the U.S. ABC News Chief Justice Correspondent Pierre Thomas has that.
16: According to a new indictment, this summer, a member of Russian intelligence recruited a Venezuelan citizen living in the U.S. to surveil and murder a prominent Russian dissident living in Washington. At one point, allegedly offering the recruit $40,000 to eliminate the target.
2: As prediction markets grow in popularity, one state is warning election officials not to make election-related wagers.
17: The guidance from the Georgia Secretary of State's office reminds all election workers that they are not allowed to place bets on anything connected to elections, including the outcome of a race. Secretary of State Brad Raffensperger believes the concept is simple.
18: Just like sports figures aren't supposed to be betting on their games, we don't believe that election officials should be making predictions about any election contest.
17: Raffensperger says he doesn't want anything to potentially impact the trust and confidence that voters have in the state's elections. Jonathan O'Brien, ABC News, Atlanta.
2: In western Yemen, the conflict widening. Iran-backed Houthi forces claiming new territory, threatening critical shipping lanes in the Red Sea. And the House voted 232 to 147 on Tuesday evening to kill a Democrat-led effort by retiring Congressman Al Green of Texas to impeach President Trump over U.S. Immigration and Customs killings. This is ABC News.
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0: Time for the overnight weather on KBOW. This evening, partly cloudy with a low around 37. Sunshine tomorrow with a high near 69, and partly cloudy on Wednesday with a low around 40. Thursday, mostly sunny with a high near 76, and showers likely on Thursday evening, mostly cloudy with a low around 46. We close out our work week with a chance of rain on Friday and highs near 69. Showers Friday night, mostly cloudy with a low around 42. That was your KBOW weather.

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0: Well, thanks for hanging out with us. You are listening to KBOW, Butte's hometown station. 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
1: From ABC News, I'm Sherry Preston. Los Angeles Mayor Karen Bass on the deadly double crashes in the city on Tuesday.
2: We lost five Angelinos today, and my heart certainly go out to the family and friends of all of those that we lost.
1: The chopper from KNBC, the local NBC TV station, was covering a collision involving a bus and an SUV when it went down. Three people died in the chopper crash, and after Mayor Bass spoke, a third person died in the bus crash. The Federal Reserve is expected to go against President Trump's wishes and raise interest rates later today to try to tame rampant inflation. Lippow Royal Associates President Andrew Lippow says it's
3: bad news for the consumer. Not only are they paying more for gasoline to fill up their car, but the auto loan on that car is now going to be more expensive.
1: Oil trading today at nearly $108 a barrel again. Gas prices up to $4.36 a gallon on average, according to Gas Buddy. As for diesel, it's now averaging $6.23 a gallon, burning through the budgets of truckers nationwide. Louis Pugh represents independent truckers and says,
4: so every time diesel fuel goes up a dollar, that's about $400 on average, maybe a little more, to the price of a tank of fuel for a truck.
1: President Trump blames the war in Ukraine, not the war in Iran, for the increase. An hour after a judge reiterated that no, President Trump's name cannot be added to the Kennedy Center, the board handpicked by the president decided to close it. ABC's Stephen Portnoy.
5: It was last December that the board voted to change the name of the Kennedy Center. President Trump said he wanted it to be closed for renovations. Congress had already put $257 million on the table and approved that funding for renovations. And now we're at this point where the president says if he doesn't get his name on the side of the building will be closed and not renovated at all.
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1: A lot of questions for FBI Director Kash Patel on Capitol Hill.
8: What we've seen at the FBI under this administration and the Justice Department is this rooting out of the career workforce and this reorienting from issues like national security and terrorism over towards immigration enforcement. And we've seen thousands of line agents being either removed or resigning, choosing to leave the FBI as a result of this administration's enforcement priorities.
1: That's ABC's Alex Mallon, who covered the hearing. A new bill is awaiting passage in the House, and ABC's Sophie Flay says it's focused on reforming college sports.
9: The Protect College Sports Act would make several changes, including setting compensation rules around players' name, image, and likeness payments, giving athletes 5 years of eligibility, generally allowing one transfer, and providing protections for scholarships and health care. The bill would also grant the NCAA immunity from federal antitrust lawsuits when enforcing its rules. Critics argue that would give schools and the NCAA more control and could limit athletes' bargaining power and earning potential.
1: Weeks after a mistrial was declared in the Lindsey Clancy case, Massachusetts Governor Maura Healey is announcing a new plan to expand home health visits for mothers. She said at a news conference yesterday to every new mom who has struggled with mental health before, during, or after pregnancy, her administration sees you. She's asking the state legislature to approve more than $2 billion for the program. Sherry Preston, ABC News.
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10: Time for the overnight weather on KBOW. This evening, partly cloudy with a low around 37. Sunshine tomorrow with a high near 69, and partly cloudy on Wednesday with a low around 40. Thursday, mostly sunny with a high near 76, and showers likely on Thursday evening, mostly cloudy with a low around 46. We close out our work week with a chance of rain on Friday, and highs near 69. Showers Friday night, mostly cloudy with a low around 42. That was your KBOW weather.

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0: is finally here. 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
1: From ABC News, I'm Sherry Preston. Tragedy in Los Angeles. Three people killed in a bus crash, then three more killed when a news chopper covering that story went down. ABC's Trevor Ault is in L.A. with more on the local NBC affiliate who lost two journalists.
2: KNBC confirmed its news chopper had gone down.
3: We've been telling you that we've been piecing it together here. We knew it was a news chopper. We knew we'd lost contact with our people out there. And we've just received the confirmation that, in fact, news chopper 4 went down just before 7 o'clock tonight in Chatsworth.
2: KNBC is identifying those on board as Angel City Air reporter Ileana Moreno and experienced pilot George Marcino.
1: A third person on the ground was also killed when the helicopter crashed. The Federal Reserve is expected to raise interest rates for the first time in 3 years later today when its September meeting comes to a close. On Wall Street, here's ABC Chief Business Correspondent Rebecca Jarvis.
4: President Trump has been pressuring the Federal Reserve for years to lower interest rates. Now the president's appointment, Kevin Warsh, is at the helm of the Fed. He and his team will have to make this pivotal decision today, and the markets are anticipating an interest rate hike. That would make borrowing more expensive, but it would hopefully put pressure on many of those consumer prices.
1: One thing consumers are paying a lot more for is gasoline. Gas Buddy says it's averaging $4.26 a gallon. Diesel now at a record high $6.30 a gallon. You know who uses diesel? All those semi drivers you see on the highway.
5: If you had one of these big transport trucks that passed you on the road on February 28th, it was hauling about $30,000 worth of fuel. Tomorrow, that same truck is hauling about $50,000, so that's pretty considerable inflation.
1: Oil analyst Tom Closa, amid the U.S.-Canada trade war, the European Union is proposing making Canada the EU's first associate member. This is ABC News.
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1: Something called the Protect College Sports Act has passed the House and is now headed to the Senate. ABC's Sophie Flay.
10: The reforms come amid legal challenges over the rules governing college athletics. The Protect College Sports Act would make several changes, including setting compensation rules around players' name, image, and likeness payments, giving athletes 5 years of eligibility, generally allowing one transfer, and providing protections for scholarships and health care.
1: To regulate or not to regulate artificial intelligence, Meta chief Mark Zuckerberg is the latest saying he supports independent evaluations in AI development, but others say the guardrails are premature. ABC's Luz Pena has more on a conference held in Silicon Valley on Tuesday.
11: Interviewing Anthropic's CEO Dario Amodei, who has been increasingly vocal about the speed of AI.
12: What's your biggest shock about where we are right now?
13: You know, it's been the pace of the progress.
11: NVIDIA CEO Jensen Huang pushed for more safety measures.
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1: Dozens of new features are launching on Meta's platforms, including Instagram and Facebook, but to get them, you're going to have to pay. The company introducing a subscription program called Meta One, which will include more access to AI. Prices start at $3 a month. Sherry Preston, ABC News.
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9: Taking a look at that weather forecast for today, as we're going to see the early morning fog. Partly sunny skies, and we'll have a high around 69 degrees. Tonight, we'll have mostly clear skies with a low around 41. And for your Thursday, we do have a chance of rain, possibility of a thunderstorm in the afternoon. Mostly sunny skies with a high around 75 degrees. Currently outside the mining city, we do have some clouds in the sky, and we are sitting with a temperature of 38 degrees. 38 degrees also in Vilsburg and in Anaconda. 38 degrees also in Basin. 39 degrees in Melrose. 41 degrees in Deer Lodge. 45 degrees in Helena. And 45 degrees in Boulder. 40 degrees in Three Forks. 36 degrees in Wise River. And that is your weather forecast right here on your hometown station, KBOW, a service from Steele's Furniture Store.
17: Uh-oh, guess what day it is? 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Julie, hey, guess what day it is? Oh, come on, I know you can hear me. Mike, what day is it, Mike? Leslie, guess what today is?
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1: Mm-hmm. 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

0: KBOW, your hometown station, and on this Wednesday morning, it is now time to check in with staff meteorologist Jeff Womack as he explains what's happening with our weather for today and the remainder of the week, and that will be a service from Dr. Cheddar, a Big Sky Eye Physicians.
1: Well, we're a little less than a week away from fall and certainly felt that the last couple of mornings around here. Temperature is still just a shade below average today, but then our warmest day of the week still yet to come tomorrow, and just a little bit more mugginess to the air because of that moisture pushing in from the south. Speaking of that, that looks to come our way late Thursday now. A lot of it's going to be to the north area. Should get a good rain shower here in Anaconda and Deer Lodge. Now, that splits apart a little bit on Friday and then kind of reassembles by late Friday and Saturday. We should get some needed rain on the wraparound side of this system coming in. We got another front to the north pushing in, but I think most of the cooler air is going to be around the northern plains with that. We will be cooler than normal, though, going into the second half of the weekend and early next week, while temperatures rebound by about midweek and next week. We were watching that cool front to bring us some more in the way of storms midweek and next week, but now that kind of gets stalled up to the northwest. So still some things to work out with that, but we are confident that we are going to get some moisture in here for you late Thursday, and if not then, we should get it late Friday into Saturday, so plan on that. Quick look around the country. Well, that moisture tap I was talking about is getting going today around the Four Corners and coming up the I-15 corridor into the High Plains of Wyoming, and then the heat continues all across the South Plains into the Southeast if you have travel plans that way. We'll check out our details next.
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1: Anaconda sun and 71 before we're done, 42 overnight tonight. We're going to be near 80 degrees for your Thursday. Thunderstorms back our way on Friday with 71 rain, and we're keeping the 60s around most of the day. Sunshine breaks out again on Sunday. We're in the mid-70s. Monday, too, mid-70s, and then that warm-up continues into Tuesday, 73. We're going to keep the mild stretch going even into Wednesday as that front I was talking about stays stalled off to our west. And then for Deer Lodge today, clearing skies, 70, 39 overnight tonight, with our warmest day being on Thursday as well with 80, and then rain returns Friday and Saturday. Saturday will be a little bit cool, too. We'll stay in the 60s, but then lots of 70s for Sunday, Monday, and Tuesday. All right, Whitehall, 70 this afternoon. A couple of clouds here and there, 43 overnight tonight, 78 for us on Thursday, and some rain returns on Friday. And then for Saturday, will be 70 and some storms. Now, mid-70s on Sunday. And then for Monday and Tuesday, we'll also be in the mid-70s. Now, here in Butte, shouldn't be any shortage of sunshine today. 69, 40 overnight tonight. Partly cloudy skies headed back our way on Thursday. Now, some thunderstorms in the morning on Friday. Then we take a break. Then some more showers late. Rain returns as we go into Saturday, mainly in the morning. And then a high of 66. Now, as we get into Sunday, we'll be in the low 70s. Low 70s start us off next week with a whole lot of sunshine, both Monday and Tuesday. I'm meteorologist Jeff Womack. That's the KVOW Copper 94 weather.
0: And thanks, Jeff. Currently outside the mining city, we do have a few clouds in the sky. 37 degrees is our current temperature. 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
0: With the information you need, I'm Keith Valentine. The News This Hour is a service of Anaconda Realty. Come November, voters here will get a chance to decide if they want to change how Butte Silver Bow has been governing itself for nearly 50 years. Butte Government Study Commission completed its report this summer and made recommendations for changes to Butte's charter that could streamline the local government. Voters can decide on half a dozen changes that will be on the November 3rd ballot. One significant change would be reducing Butte's Council of Commissioners from 12 part-time commissioners to 4 full-time commissioners. KXLF did report that study commission member Cindy Perdue Dolan is a former commissioner and recalls the challenge of only working. Voters will also be to choose if they want to keep the chief executive or hire a city manager. The study commissioner's report can be viewed on the Butte Servo website and a mailer will be sent to voters. It's been 20 years since Butte considered changing its governing style. A Helena man was arraigned in Lewis and Clark County District Court on one felony count of sexual abuse of children for allegedly exchanging sexually explicit messages online with a 14-year-old girl. The Montana Standard did report that Wyatt West, 24, appeared on Tuesday before standing master Hannah Rowe, who entered a not guilty plea on his behalf. According to court documents, the Lewis and Clark County Sheriff's Office received a tip on October 31st of 2025 from the National Center for Missing and Exploited Children involving Instagram messages containing obscene material sent to a child. The minor was identified as a 14-year-old. West was confirmed to be 23 at the time. West's next hearing is scheduled for February 25th. And score a second win for Bison of Montana, but those may be temporary. On Monday, Governor Greg Gianforte's administration filed a motion in federal court to dismiss his lawsuit against Yellowstone National Park's 2024 Bison Management Plan. On Tuesday, Montana Chief District Judge Brian Morris issued an order approving the dismissal. The Montana Standard did report the lawsuit was filed at the very end of the Biden administration on December 31st of 2024. Gianforte, along with the Montana Department of Livestock and Fish, Wildlife and Parks, claimed the Yellowstone plan violated federal law and was written without meaningful consultation and collaboration with the state. Montana wanted bison numbers reduced to 3,000 animals. The final plan puts the goal at between 3,500 to 6,000 bison. The Greater Yellowstone Coalition, a partner in live bison transfers, hailed the decision to dismiss the Montana lawsuit, calling it a baseless legal fight that threatened to undermine more than 2 decades of progress managing one of America's most iconic wildlife populations. KBOW News Time, 6:33.
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0: The Maywa Society is hosting a moon festival at its museum in Uptown Butte on Sunday, September 27th from 2 to 4 p.m. The moon festival is second only to Chinese New Year among Chinese celebrations. The 3,000-year-old tradition celebrates the full moon as a symbol of family reunion with families gathering to feast, light paper lanterns, and eat traditional treats called moon cakes. KXLF did report that guests can enjoy a short presentation and poetry reading at 3 p.m., along with samples of moon cakes and other treats. Children can help prepare for the event in advance. The Butte Servo Public Library is handing out take and make lantern craft bags, available for pickup during regular business hours. Kids are asked to bring their finished lanterns to the museum on the day of the festival, where they will be hung up and displayed for everyone to see. The Maywa Society is located on West Mercury Street in Butte. With the information you need, I'm Keith Valentine. You are now up to date on your hometown station, KBOW. The news this hour, a service of Anaconda Realty.

0: 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And on this Wednesday morning, I'll be back with your school menus, the Belmont Senior Center menu, and that will be a service from Park Street Printers.
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0: And taking a look at the school menus and the Belmont Senior Center menu, a service from Park Street Printers. In Three Forks this morning, they're having cinnamon rolls with the sausage patty, fruit and milk. And for lunch will be chicken Alfredo with garlic bread, some broccoli, fruit and milk. In Whitehall today, they're having the cheese omelet with the fruit juice and milk. For lunch will be cowboy nachos with a salad, fruit and vegetables along with milk. And then in Ramsey today, they're going to be serving up some pancakes with maple syrup, string cheese, fruit juice, and some milk. And then for lunch, it will be Sloppy Joe's with the curly fries, some cooked carrots, blueberries, and milk. In Anaconda today, they're having popcorn chicken for lunch with the mashed potatoes, gravy, some cheese, corn, and of course that popcorn chicken, and some oranges along with milk. In Deer Lodge today, they're having the grab-and-go bags with the breakfast bars, fruit juice, and they'll have your choice of a donut or muffin and milk. And for lunch, it will be spaghetti with a salad, assorted fruits, and some milk. And then in Drummond for lunch, it is the loaded sweet potato fries with a Caesar salad, along with fresh fruit, some pudding, and milk. At the Butte School District today, they're going to be having some cereal with the cream cheese and mini bagels, along with a fruit variety and milk. And then for lunch, it's going to be a Sloppy Joe's with a salad and some broccoli, a strawberry cup, and your choice of regular or chocolate milk. And that is taking a look at your menus for the schools, the Belmont Senior Center, and that is a service from Park Street Printers right here on your hometown station, KBOW.

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1: Good morning, Coulter Brown here on the Northern Ag Network with our morning market report. Well, it's a big week for our sheep producers. The Montana wool growers are holding their 101st annual ram sale in Miles City tomorrow. This evening is the ewe sale, and Thursday and Friday will be the Newell ram sale and show. Our network's Andy Schwab was in Douglas for the Wyoming ram sale and spoke with American Sheep Industry Association Executive Vice President Mike Mishner about the trade case ASI is bringing against lamb imports. And Mishner said they'll have a major step forward next month with a hearing in front of the International Trade Commission.
2: So this is a culmination of a lot of work on behalf of ASI and its members, and it's a result of a lot of members going to Washington, meeting with USTR, bringing the facts forward about the unfair competitive advantage that Australia and New Zealand has with their lamb imports. And the USTR has made a positive recommendation on injury to the ITC, so we're going to have that hearing on October 16th.
1: Well, the National Farmers Union is holding their Washington, D.C. fly-in this week. I caught up with Montana Farmers Union President Walter Schweitzer and asked them about their major priorities on Capitol Hill this fall.
3: We really have a lot of momentum behind mandatory country of origin labeling, so that's, you know, right on the top of our list. And we're getting pretty good reception from a lot of the leaders on it. Working on right to repair. Right now, I'm just standing outside of the United States Trade Representative's office getting ready for a meeting on the USMCA.
1: Staying in Washington, D.C., the Senate Ag Committee will reconvene this afternoon to mark up the Farm Bill. Senator Mitch McConnell, who missed the markup last month, has returned to the Senate, and his presence increases the chances of the committee advancing the Farm Bill, likely on a party-line vote. 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
1: Well, the fall calf run is already starting to pick up, and we'll only see more calves coming to town here over the next 6 weeks. So I asked Cattle Facts analyst Holden Ramey what we can expect to see for calf prices this fall and if we'll return to a more typical seasonal market.
5: You are going to have more of a seasonal market. You've already seen calf prices start to come off a little bit here over the last 30 to 45 days. These fall runs, they'll still be sizable. I think we've already seen some of it in places just because drought has been impacting significant portions of the major cow regions. So we're probably seeing some of these guys being forced off to summer grass a little early. So we've probably already seen some of the run. But I think the calf market's probably traded back to levels that are getting close to support. There's maybe a little bit more risk as we go forward here, but it's already come off quite a bit already.
1: Well, if you're going to be in Bozeman this weekend for the MSU football game, might get there a day early to attend the annual Alpha Gamma Rho Testicle Festival. Owen Dunn is the AGR Philanthropy Chair and tells us about this year's Testy Fest coming up on Friday.
6: The Testicle Festival has been a tradition for well over 30 years. This year's show includes Ethan Corbin, Michael Armstrong, and then the most important part of Testicle Festival is its philanthropic mission. Money raised through this event goes towards Montana FFA, Montana 4-H, Gallatin Valley YMCA, Heroes and Horses, and Eagle Mount.
1: And the Montana stock growers are continuing their producer profitability listening sessions. They're covering eastern Montana this week. They were in Sydney yesterday, Glendive tonight, and will be in Miles City on Thursday. So far, some of the major challenges producers are reporting include land prices, access to capital, and labor. In recent years, attendees have said that drought insurance and the H2A program have been some of the most beneficial things to their operations. And attendees reported that some of the more valuable topics of conversation at the listening sessions have been on topics like mentorship, labor, and taxes.
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1: Ooh, sounds great. I'm in.
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4: Well, after five straight sessions of moving higher, the cattle futures did move lower yesterday. Now, there weren't any big news stories breaking to really cause the drop. I think after gaining $17 in 5 days, cattle traders saw the opportunity to take a little profit off the top. Hopefully, we'll see them regain their footing here soon. We did see higher cash trade last week by $3 to $6, but packers are going to fight to maintain their margins and limit what they're paying for cattle. Meanwhile, feed yard margins have dipped into the red thanks to lower fed cattle prices and now higher corn prices driving up the cost of gain. In the futures, we saw October feeder cattle down $4 at $333.85, November $328.90 down $3.87. Live cattle for October $1.55 lower at $220.70, December $223.35 down $1.80. On Monday, Northern Livestock Video hosted the final major video sale of the season, about 10,000 heads selling upper four-weight steers from 507 to 520. The light five-weights average 470 with a top at 515. Upper five-weight steers averaging 423. Six-weight steers 402 to 442. For the most part, those steers would bring $2,400 to $2,500 a head. Heifer calves $2,200 to $2,250. Big offering of bred cattle with bred heifers averaging $4,028, a top of $4,750. 3 to 7 year old bred cows, $3,750 to $4,300. Broken mouth cows, $25 and a quarter to $26.50.
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4: The grain market started lower yesterday, but did find some strength. You know, I think the biggest headache right now for any farmer or rancher are those diesel prices. Over $6 a gallon now and causing a lot of concern. But we did see the wheat market bounce up yesterday. December, Kansas City hard red winter wheat up 3 3/4 at $7.96. March at $8.09, up 3 cents. Spring wheat, the big upside leader, up 12 1/4 on the December contract at $7.48. March, $7.69, up 11 3/4. December, Chicago wheat, 6 1/2 higher at 728. March, 744, up 5 1/4. In the corn, the December contract gained 2 1/2 cents to 535, and November soybeans up 14 1/2 at 1318. Well, thanks for joining us for this morning's Market Report. On the Northern Ag Network, I'm Coulter Brown.
8: And that is your morning Market Report, a service of the People's Bank, KBOW, Butte, Montana.
9: ABC News. I'm Sherry Preston. Shoppers were out last month. Despite higher prices for just about everything, people were eating out and clicking on their carts during the month of August. Here's ABC's Jim Ryan.
10: Retail food and service sales last month approached $774 billion, a 1.2% surge from the month before, and eclipsing economists' expectations. The number rose 6% between August of 2025 and last month. The Federal Reserve is likely to consider the numbers as it decides whether to raise interest rates as a way to cool fuel inflation.
9: And the Fed will be making that decision this afternoon. An interest rate hike is widely anticipated, says ABC Chief Business Correspondent Rebecca Jarvis here in New York.
11: You don't have to be here on Wall Street to feel the impact of these rising prices. Americans this morning are paying a national average of $4.36 for a gallon of gasoline. Diesel prices are at record highs. It is the Fed's job to help keep inflation in check, which is why today's decision on interest rates is pivotal.
9: President Trump has long pushed the Federal Reserve to reduce interest rates as a way of boosting the economy. Two oil tankers bound for the U.S. were recently hit by cyber attacks, prompting American officials to send teams to sea to examine the ships. Here's ABC Chief Justice Correspondent Pierre Thomas.
12: According to the FBI and Coast Guard, when the U.S. officials boarded the ships in the Gulf of Mexico, they discovered that computer networks of both had been compromised. Authorities are investigating the possibility that Iran was behind the attack or another actor seeking to exploit the ongoing conflict between Iran and the U.S.
9: The NTSB on the scene of a double crash in Los Angeles.
13: 210, Roger. Can you go by the smoke and just verify what that is exactly?
9: Live ATC after a bus collided with an SUV in the San Fernando Valley, killing two. Then a news chopper with two on board went down. The third person on the ground was killed, as were the two on board the chopper. The chopper was working for the NBC affiliate. This is ABC News.
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9: If you went to the Kennedy Center yesterday, you'd have heard this.
18: The center is now closed to the public. Please exit the center by way of the Hall of States, the Hall of Nations, or the Garage Club. The center is now closed to the public.
9: The Kennedy Center board, handpicked by President Trump, said it needed money for renovations that couldn't be raised unless President Trump's name was put on the building, so they closed it. It was, you could say, quite a hearing on Capitol Hill as FBI Director Kash Patel appeared before the Senate Oversight Committee.
19: Kash Patel tried to defend a recent policy change that no longer made bestiality and prostitution disqualifying offenses for some applicants interested in joining the FBI.
20: We did not want to punish victims of bestiality.
19: But the policy change drew criticism from both sides of the aisle. Republican Senator John Kennedy.
20: It automatically disqualified any individual who participated on either side of it. Obviously, we are never going to hire the criminal.
21: This side of what? The bestiality?
20: Yes.
21: So you disqualified the animal?
19: Patel argued that the FBI didn't want to rule out applicants who were forced to engage in conduct that's normally disqualifying. Peter Harlambus, ABC News.
9: Facebook and Instagram owner Meta introducing new features on those social media sites today that utilize AI technology. If you want them, though, you'll have to subscribe for a minimum of $3 a month. Sherry Preston, ABC News.
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8: 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ABC News, a service of the Wise River Mercantile. And now, about to take a look at your weather forecast right here. 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Ask about memberships. Taking a look at that weather forecast for today, as we're going to see the early morning fog, and we'll have some sunny skies with a high around 69 degrees. Tonight, mostly clear skies with a low around 41. And for your Thursday, we're looking at some rain, a possibility of a thunderstorm, and also some sunny skies with a high around 75 degrees. Now, currently outside the mining city, we do have some clouds in the sky, but mostly clear, and we are sitting with a temperature of 37 degrees. 37 degrees also in Anaconda and Basin, 34 degrees in Wise River, 36 degrees in Phillipsburg, 35 degrees in Dillon, 45 degrees in Helena, 39 degrees in Deer Lodge and Three Forks, 38 degrees in Melrose, and 44 degrees in Boulder. That's your weather forecast right here on your hometown station, KBOW, a service of the World Museum of Mining.
0: I don't know anything about history, and I can tell because every history movie I watch on the edge of my seat. 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I watched Pearl Harbor. 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
0: 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On this Wednesday morning with Mr. John Anderson. And unlike me, he's got money in the bank.

KBOW, your hometown station, on this day, September 16th. Well, let's see what this time capsule has to bring me today. As it is a light one. All right, so a light time capsule for today, September 16th. And today is National Guacamole Day. I'll be back with this time capsule, a service of Big Brothers, Big Sisters. Did you know 1 in 3 kids in America grow up without a positive adult mentor in their lives? You can make a difference when you become a Big Brother, Big Sister, or Big Couple with Big Brothers, Big Sisters of Butte. Call 782-9644. All right, let's see what happened on this day, September 16th. The year was 1620. The Mayflower departed from Plymouth, England. The ship arrived at Provincetown, Massachusetts on November 21st, and then Plymouth, Massachusetts on December 26th. There were 102 passengers on board. 1630, the village of Shawmut changed its name to Boston. 1908, General Motors was founded by William Billy Durant. The company was formed by merging the Buick and Olds Car Company. 1924, Jim Bottomley knocked in 12 rounds in a single game, setting a Major League Baseball record. 1940, U.S. President Roosevelt signed into law the Selective Training and Service Act, which set up the first peacetime military draft in U.S. history. 1940, Samuel T. Rayburn of Texas was elected Speaker of the U.S. House of Representatives. He served for 17 years. 1953, The Robe premiered at the Roxy Theater in New York. It was the first movie filmed in the widescreen cinescope process. Also in 1953, the St. Louis Browns of the American League were given permission to move to Baltimore, Maryland, where they became the Baltimore Oilers. In 1987, the Montreal Protocol was signed by 24 countries in an effort to save the Earth's ozone layer by reducing emissions of harmful chemicals by the year 2000. And, of course, being today, well, it is your birthday. A big happy birthday goes out to you from all of us right here on your hometown station, KBOW. You're also celebrating your birthday with one of our listeners. Her name is Kendra. Yep, and she's 26 years old today. Celebrating her special day, as well as Nick Jonas, singer. He is 34 years old today. Actor Chase Stokes, he's 34 as well. Actress Alexis Beadle, she is 45 years old today. And you're also celebrating your birthday with actress Amy Poehler. She is 55 years old today. Along with actress Kyla Pratt. She is 40 years old today. Comedian and actress Molly Shannon. She is 62 years old today. Actor Ed Begley Jr. is 77 years old today. And you're also celebrating your birthday with actor Mickey Rourke. He is 74 years old today. As well as Kurt Fuller, actor, 73, and magician David Copperfield. He is 70 years old today. A big happy birthday goes out to them, but especially to you on this day of guacamole. Have a burrito, put some guacamole on it. However you want to celebrate your special day, have those desserts as well, and just celebrate your birthday however you like. And happy birthday once again from your hometown station, KBOW. Your time capsule, a service of Big Brothers, Big Sisters, right here on your hometown station, KBOW. Let's hear from the birthday boy, Mr. Nick Jonas, 34 years old, and he was joining in with his brothers with Rascal Flatts, and I Dare You, right here on your hometown station.

0: KBOW, your hometown station on this Wednesday morning. Momentarily, we'll check in with staff meteorologist Jeff Womack as he explains what's happening with our weather for today and the remainder of the week. And that will be a service from Sticks and Stones.
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2: Well, we're a little less than a week away from fall and certainly felt that the last couple of mornings around here. Temperature is still just a shade below average today, but then our warmest day of the week still yet to come tomorrow. And just a little bit more mugginess to the air because of that moisture pushing in from the south. Speaking of that, that looks to come our way late Thursday now. A lot of it's going to be to the north area. Should get a good rain shower here in Anaconda and Deer Lodge. Now, that splits apart a little bit on Friday and then kind of reassembles by late Friday and Saturday. We should get some needed rain on the wraparound side of this system coming in. We got another front to the north pushing in, but I think most of the cooler air is going to be around the northern plains with that. We will be cooler than normal, though, going into the second half of the weekend and early next week, while temperatures rebound by about midweek and next week. We were watching that cool front to bring us some more in the way of storms midweek and next week, but now that kind of gets stalled up to the northwest. So still some things to work out with that, but we are confident that we are going to get some moisture in here for you late Thursday, and if not then, we should get it late Friday into Saturday, so plan on that. Quick look around the country. Well, that moisture tap I was talking about is getting going today around the Four Corners and coming up the I-15 corridor into the High Plains of Wyoming, and then the heat continues all across the South Plains into the Southeast if you have travel plans that way. We'll check out our details next.
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2: Anaconda sun and 71 before we're done, 42 overnight tonight. We're going to be near 80 degrees for your Thursday. Thunderstorms back our way on Friday with 71 rain, and we're keeping the 60s around most of the day. Sunshine breaks out again on Sunday. We're in the mid-70s. Monday, too, mid-70s, and then that warm-up continues into Tuesday, 73. We're going to keep the mild stretch going even into Wednesday as that front I was talking about stays stalled off to our west. And then for Deer Lodge today, clearing skies, 70, 39 overnight tonight, with our warmest day being on Thursday as well with 80, and then rain returns Friday and Saturday. Saturday will be a little bit cool, too. We'll stay in the 60s, but then lots of 70s for Sunday, Monday, and Tuesday. All right, Whitehall, 70 this afternoon. Couple of clouds here and there, 43 overnight tonight, 78 for us on Thursday, and some rain returns on Friday. And then for Saturday, we'll be 70 and some storms. Now, mid-70s on Sunday. And then for Monday and Tuesday, we'll also be in the mid-70s. Now, here in Butte, shouldn't be any shortage of sunshine today. 69, 40 overnight tonight. Partly cloudy skies headed back our way on Thursday. Now, some thunderstorms in the morning on Friday. Then we take a break. Then some more showers late. Rain returns as we go into Saturday, mainly in the morning, and then a high of 66. Now, as we get into Sunday, we'll be in the low 70s. Low 70s start us off next week with a whole lot of sunshine, both Monday and Tuesday. I'm meteorologist Jeff Welbeck. That's the KVOW Copper 94 weather.
0: And thanks, Jeff. Currently outside the mining city, we do have some clouds in the sky. 35 degrees is our current temperature. 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A free Build Montana pop-up hands-on construction event will take place September 17th in Butte. The morning session is from 9:30 a.m. to noon, and the afternoon session is from noon to 2:30 p.m. The pop-up will be located west of O'Keefe Drilling at 2004 Mile View Road. This is perfect for students grades 6 through 12 with teacher adult supervision who are interested in careers in construction. This announcement is brought to you by Butte's O'Keefe Drilling since 1959.
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0: With the information you need, I'm Keith Valentine. The news is ours, a service of Thriftway Superstops. 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Montana Attorney General Asa Knutson is asking members of Congress to address jurisdictional challenges that he says make it tougher to resolve missing and murder indigenous persons cases. Knutson was one of four witnesses who testified Tuesday morning before a U.S. House subcommittee for hearing titled Missing and Murdered Indigenous People, Strengthening Public Safety in Tribal Communities. KXLH did report that Knutson told lawmakers as state law enforcement officials he has no jurisdiction on tribal lands, so his hands are tied in trying to tackle the cases. He said Congress has the authority to remove unnecessary and confusing jurisdictional red tape around the tribes. Knutson said he's pleased with the FBI's opening of a field office in Billings, which he sees as a sign that the federal government is serious about providing law enforcement resources. Knutson said 31% of people reported missing in Montana last year were indigenous, compared to 6% of the general population. While much of the attention has been on women and girls, he noted that 40% of the indigenous people who went missing last year were male. As of Tuesday evening, the Montana Department of Justice Missing Persons Database included 172 individuals. A Connecticut man previously convicted in Montana for selling insurance without a license had pled guilty to federal wire fraud. The U.S. Attorney's Office says 69-year-old Kevin Calenda of Connecticut operated several businesses that sold prize insurance for events such as golf tournaments and fishing contests. Prosecutors say organizers said premiums to insure prizes, but when someone won, Calenda used fraudulent tactics to avoid paying claims. Authorities say the scheme defrauded dozens of organizations and individuals out of hundreds of thousands of dollars. NBC Montana did report that Calenda was convicted in Missoula County Justice Court in 2013 of acting as an insurance producer without a license and was fined $10,000. He was also faced cease and desist orders and other legal actions in several states. Calenda pled guilty Tuesday to one count of wire fraud. He faces up to 20 years in prison and is scheduled to be sentenced December 15th. Yellowstone National Park saw a slight drop in visitors in August compared with last year. The National Park Service says Yellowstone recorded 856,467 recreational visits in August, down 3% from the same month in 2025. NBC Montana did report that August visitation was also 7% below 2021, when the park recorded its busiest August on record. Through the end of August, Yellowstone has welcomed nearly 3.5 million recreational visits in this year. That's down 2% from the same period last year and roughly even with visitation through August 2024. Yellowstone's record year was 2021, when more than 4.8 million recreational visits were recorded. KBOW News Time, 7:34.
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0: People in Anaconda are familiar about stepping around the lowing Labradors and ask Jerry about the ambient revival of the marquee for the Washoe Theater. They're asking when it will be finished and when will you light it up. Aside from a few tweaks and minor fixes, the months of work to strip and repaint the marquee and replace some 200 pieces of neon tubing and hundreds of light bulbs is done. The toil required close to a year, partly because Dillon-based neon bender Ben Kinley had to replicate the sometime challenging original neon pieces, including those with compound curves, and partly because of other projects demanded time and attention. The Montana Standard did report the festivities for the upcoming 90th anniversary of the landmark Art Deco Washoe Theater will include the marquee's premier public illumination on the night of September 24th. That signature event will follow a free screening of the first movie ever shown on the Washoe Theater big screen, Texas Rangers, a film from 1936. The showtime starts at 7 p.m. The stars include Fred McMurray and Gene Parker, the latter a native of Deer Lodge. The Washoe Theater survives on Anaconda's Main Street, even as many other historical single screen cinemas have either gone dark, become nonprofit venues, or been carved into multi-screen theaters. The closing of cinemas in Butte and Dillon have boosted attendance to some extent at the Washoe Theater. Two grants covered most of the marquee's renewal expense, and Washoe's Amusement covered the rest. One grant came from the Anaconda Community Foundation, and the one from Anaconda Tax Increment Finance District. The grants totaled $40,000. With the information you need, I'm Keith Valentine. You're now up to date on your hometown station, KBOW. 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
0: 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A service from Jay's Refrigeration. In Three Forks today, they're having the cinnamon roll with a sausage patty, fruit and milk. For lunch, it will be chicken Alfredo with garlic bread, broccoli, fruit, and milk. In Whitehall today, they're having cheese omelets for breakfast with fruit, fruit juice, and milk. For lunch will be cowboy nachos with a salad, fruit, vegetables, along with milk. And in Ramsey today, they're going to be serving up some pancakes with maple syrup, string cheese, fruit, fruit juice, and some milk. And then for lunch will be sloppy joes with curly fries, some carrots, blueberries, and milk. And then in Anaconda for lunch, it is popcorn chicken bowl with the mashed potatoes, the gravy, the cheese, and some oranges along with milk. In Deer Lodge today, it is the grab-and-go bags for breakfast, and that will have the breakfast bars, juice, and fruit, and your choice of a donut or muffin along with milk. For lunch, it will be spaghetti with a salad and assorted fruit along with some milk. And then in Drummond today for lunch, it is loaded sweet potato fries with a Caesar salad, some fresh fruit, pudding, and some milk. At the Butte School District, it's going to be a cereal variety along with cream cheese and mini bagels with fruit and some milk. And then for lunch, it will be sloppy joes on a bun with the vegetables of broccoli, a salad, a strawberry cup, and your choice of regular or chocolate milk. At the Belmont Senior Center today, it is pastrami on rye with the clam chowder. And they'll have all the trimmings for that sandwich along with cookies. And that is taking a look at your menus for the school, the Belmont Senior Center. And that is service of Jay's Refrigeration right here on your hometown station, KBOW.

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0: And taking a look at those road conditions, a service from American Car Care and Lysak's Tire, as I don't have time for my drone out there, but the Montana Department of Transportation website is where I'm getting all the information. So if you're traveling on over towards Bozeman and Billings, you do have some little bit of road construction happening before you go over Homestead Pass. And then over Homestead Pass, you got good road conditions along with Pipestone, Whitehall, and Cardwell, and going all the way over towards Bozeman and Billings. Going over to Helena and Great Falls, you do have good road conditions in that direction as well. So you got the good road conditions going through Elk Park, Boulder Pass, and around the switchbacks. And it just continues to be good. All right, now going over to Missoula, you got the good road conditions going in that direction. And also, you got the good road conditions going into the Dillon territory. So it is a great day to travel. No rain in the forecast, so there you are. And if you're traveling today, travel safely because everybody loves to see your smiling face when you do arrive at your destination. And that is your road conditions, a service from American Car Care and Lysak's Tire on your hometown station, KBOW, Butte, Montana.
3: ABC News. I'm Sherry Preston. A mixed bag on Wall Street this morning as traders wait to hear from the Fed. The board's September meeting wraps up this afternoon, and that's what it's expected to announce, a bump in interest rates as a way of taming rampant inflation. One thing we are all paying more for, fuel. Gas now averaging $4.36 a gallon, a nickel higher than just yesterday, and more than $1.30 more than before the war with Iran started almost 7 months ago. Diesel averaging $6.20 a gallon. Mike Jenga runs Penny Trucking Academy outside of Dallas, and he says what they're doing is anything to stay afloat.
4: So right now we are spending just about twice on the cost of diesel, and we are struggling a whole lot because we are having to pass down those charges to the customers and our suppliers. So everybody's going to suffer down the line.
3: And as winter approaches, there's heating oil.
5: When the consumer purchases that first load of heating oil in the Northeast, they're going to have sticker shock, because the cost of a gallon of home heating oil is over $2 a gallon higher than it was last year.
3: Oil analyst Andrew Lipow of Lipow Royal Associates. Despite high prices, we were out shopping last month. August retail sales jumping 1.2%. The numbers out this morning. The NTSB is on the scene of the deadly news chopper crash in Los Angeles and the deadly bus crash that preceded it.
6: Flames erupting after the aircraft crashed between two commercial buildings. Police say at least three people were killed, including a pedestrian on the ground. The chopper went down just after 7 p.m., less than a mile from where first responders were already working a deadly bus crash. An SUV had slammed into the side of a Metro bus, becoming lodged inside the vehicle.
3: ABC's Trevor Ault. Amazon is raising its minimum starting pay for full-time operations employees to $20 an hour. It says the average pay reaches nearly $24 an hour. You're listening to ABC News.
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3: The method being used to eradicate the New World screwworm appears to be working.
10: Since the first case was found in a cow in Texas June 3rd, officials have released 1 billion sterilized flies in the affected region to stop the reproductive cycle.
11: What's working right now is working, and the only way it can continue to work is if people continue to follow the procedures.
10: State entomologist Sonia Swiger urges ranchers to check their livestock for sores and open wounds. Only 49 cases have been confirmed, the latest in a horse last week. Jim Ryan, ABC News.
3: Two oil tankers bound for the U.S. were recently hit by cyber attacks, prompting U.S. officials to take the rare step of sending teams to sea to examine the enormous ships. ABC's Pierre Thomas has more.
12: A joint Coast Guard FBI statement says that currently there are no reports of operational disruptions, vessel instability, physical danger to the crews, or environmental impacts. But these attacks raise the specter of a dangerous new front in cyber warfare, given the size of these huge ships and their potential to do damage. And these revelations will likely add more stress to an already stressed global energy market.
3: Several performers, including his entire traveling band, have dropped out of Ed Sheeran's world tour after rapper Macklemore was let go following pro-Palestinian comments earlier this month. New England Patriots owner Robert Kraft led the charge by banning Macklemore from Gillette Stadium. Sheeran says it was the promoter's decision to ban him, not his. I'm Sherry Preston, ABC News.
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0: 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And now, about to take a look at your weather forecast, and that will be a service of Shepherd's Candy.
7: Craving something sweet? 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

0: Taking a look at your weather forecast for today, as we'll see some sunny skies, a high around 69 degrees. Tonight, it will be mostly clear skies with a low around 41. For your Thursday, we do have a chance of rain, possibility of thunderstorm in the afternoon with a high around 75 degrees. And currently outside the mining city, we do have some clouds in the sky. 35 degrees is our current temperature, 36 degrees in Vilsburg and in Dillon, 45 degrees in Helena, 38 degrees in Deer Lodge, 37 degrees in Melrose, and 39 degrees in Anaconda and Three Forks, 38 degrees in Basin, 46 degrees in Boulder, and 34 degrees in Wise River. That's your weather forecast right here on your hometown station, KBOW, a service from Shepherd's Candy.
1: Oh, I'm sorry. 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

0: KBOW, your home and town station on this Wednesday morning. Well, for the first year, Letterman from the 2001 Butte High Bulldog football team will be set to join the Butte High Silver Bees football organization on September 18th. The 87th annual meeting and induction ceremony will take place at the Butte High School Gymnasium with doors opening at 4. The meeting and dinner will start promptly at 5 p.m. All silver 25 years, golden 50 years, platinum 65 years, and diamond B 75 year members are invited. The first year letter winners from the 2001 football team will be eligible for their first silver B for the first time. The 1976 squad will be inducted as golden Bs. A new class of platinum Bs from the following squads, 1952 to 1961, will also be inducted. And the 1951 squad will be inducted as diamond Bs. It is a members-only meeting. No guests or alcohol will be permitted. The group will then make its way to Narancy Memorial Stadium to cheer on the 2026 version of the Butte High Bulldogs football team as they play host to the Missoula Big Sky Eagles. Kickoff is set for 7:30 p.m.
1: 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The event begins at 5 p.m. with cocktails and networking, followed by dinner at 6:30, then a performance by John Montoya at 7:45. Tickets can be purchased at the Butte Chamber of Commerce on 1000 George Street or at buttechamber.org. 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
1: Sticks and Stones, Shelty Glass and Ridgeline Heating and Cooling present our Butte High Athlete of the Week. Minor Lee brought the heat in Butte High's first home game of the season. The team achieved a victory over the Skyview Falcons from Billings with a final score of 38-15. During the game, Lee carried the ball 26 times for 153 yards and a whopping 3 touchdowns. Congratulations, Mr. Lee. You are Athlete of the Week.
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0: 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It is now time for sports and stuff right here on your Southwest Montana Sports Leader. 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Well, it seems like we've told that whole big story before. McGree from Butte Central plays in a golf tournament and finishes near the top of the leaderboard. Well, that rang true once again on Tuesday as Butte Central junior Bo McGree tied for third place at the Polson Invitational. That's right. So it was supposed to be played on Monday, but due to the weather, it was due on Tuesday. So McGree matched par of 72 on the Polson Bay golf course to tie with Whitefish golfer Mason O'Neill. He shot a 36 on each 9, and he made an eagle on holes number 14 and number 18. He started his day on number 2 in the shotgun start. He knocked a shot in from 52 yards for his first eagle. He made a short putt for his second. Polson junior Max Milton has been tearing up courses all season. He did not have mercy on his home course as Milton carded an 8 under par 64 to top a field of 79 boys and 17 teams. Milton carded a 31 on the front 9 and a 33 on the back. Carson Emerson of Polson placed second at 69. The Pirates shot a 290 to win the team title. Whitefish played second at 306, and Livingston took third at 318. Butte Central placed 10th at 341. Connor Kaczmarek hit an 85 for the Maroons, while Cohen Steiger finished at 89. Butte Central's Gannon Button hit a 95. Hamilton star Cameron Burnett shot a 77 to win medalist honors. She beat Carly Brown of Whitefish by one shot. Dylan Schuyler Lapierre took third at 81 and one shot better than Jillian Wagner of Whitefish. Butte Central freshman Maya McGree carded a score of 100 to tie for 22nd place in a field of 64 that came 5 days after she won the Big Fork Invitational on Eagle Bend. Whitefish won the team title at 340, Polson placed a distant second at 378, and Corvallis took third at 390. Next up for the Maroons is the Butte High Invitational, which is coming up Thursday and Friday at Fairmont Hot Springs. And a big congratulations goes out to the Butte High Bulldogs, winner of the Hometown Showdown for Best School Spirit. Butte High earned 14 of 27 total received votes. Butte Central earned 13 votes. The Maroons recently capped homecoming weekend by beating Ronan 54-0 on the gridiron. Butte Central also unveiled its new mascot, Shamrock, amid the festivities. The Montana Standard did report the Butte High's homecoming celebrations are already in progress as the Bulldogs face Missoula Big Sky and Narancy Stadium Friday. This year, the 2001 Butte High football team first-year letter winners earned their Silver B 25 years after joining the varsity squad. And Tuesday was a beautiful day for soccer in the Mining City, even more so for those supporting the Hellgate Knights on the pitch. In a Western AA doubleheader, the Knights swept the Bulldogs to remain in solid position in the standings for both the boys and girls. The girls' matchup kicked off the afternoon with the Knights forging their way to a 10-0 victory. Senior Janelle Serberian led the way with three goals, with Jeanette Serberian and adding two goals and an assist. Adelie Brown, Kennedy Peterson, Ella Churchman, and Georgia Moore each scored one goal. Izzy Cahill had a game high of two assists. Hellgate improves to 4-1 of the year, while Butte drops to 0-7. The Knights will take on Glacier this Friday in Missoula, while Butte will take on Big Sky in a road contest on September 22nd at 3 p.m. In the nightcap, the Hellgate boys remain undefeated, posting a clean sheet in an 8-0 victory. Despite the final score, Butte's defense had several standout moments, with senior goalkeeper Cato Curcio making around a dozen first-class saves against one of the best attacking teams in the Treasure State. However, some shots are unstoppable, and Hellgate had plenty of those. Diego Asande posted a hat trick, Declan Rice scored a brace, and Kelo Casilla, Peter Ellers, and Liam Lucerio had a goal apiece. And Cassetti had three assists, with Sebastian Sorensen added two. Samal had the other assist for the Knights. Rice paces boys AA soccer with 14 goals on the season. He scored 24 in his junior campaign. The Knights are now 5-0 and have outscored opponents 35-0, and is that zero in the goals allowed column that they take the most of pride in. Hellgate will take on Glacier on Friday at Rattlesnake Field. Butte falls to 0-7 and will face Big Sky next Tuesday at Fort Missoula at 5 p.m. And on to the national side of the sports scene, as the New Jersey Devils are hiring former Seattle Kraken assistant coach Jessica Campbell as a manager of player development and longtime Florida Panthers executive Brian McCabe as vice president of prospect personnel. Campbell, 34, became the first woman to serve as a full-time coach behind an NHL bench. She was promoted to Seattle in 2024 after helping the AHL's Coachella Valley Firebirds reached back-to-back Calder Cup Finals. After her playing career, Campbell became a power skating and skills coach, working privately with NHL players before coaching professionally in Sweden and Germany. McCabe, who is 51, will also serve as an assistant general manager for the Devils AHL affiliate in Utica. He spent 14 years in the Panthers front office, specializing in player development and personnel. A longtime NHL defenseman, McCabe played 1,135 games and served as Panthers captain before moving into management. He was part of Florida's back-to-back Stanley Cup championship before leaving this summer when his contract had expired. McCabe is the third former Panthers executive to join Sonny Mehta in New Jersey. Mehta spent 6 seasons in Florida front office before being named Devils general manager in April. He has also hired former Panthers executive Braden Birch, an assistant general manager, and Leo Legongo as director of goaltending. And that is your Sports and Stuff right here on your hometown station, KBOW. 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Let's go ahead now and check in with staff meteorologist Jeff Womack as he explains what's happening with our weather for today and the remainder of the week. And that will be a service from Jackie and the crew of the Legion Oasis.
6: Well, we're a little less than a week away from fall and certainly felt that the last couple of mornings around here. Temperature is still just a shade below average today, but then our warmest day of the week still yet to come tomorrow. And just a little bit more mugginess to the air because of that moisture pushing in from the south. Speaking of that, that looks to come our way late Thursday now. A lot of it's going to be to the north area. Should get a good rain shower here in Anaconda and Deer Lodge. Now, that splits apart a little bit on Friday and then kind of reassembles by late Friday and Saturday. We should get some needed rain on the wraparound side of this system coming in. We got another front to the north pushing in, but I think most of the cooler air is going to be around the northern plains with that. We will be cooler than normal, though, going into the second half of the weekend and early next week, while temperatures rebound by about midweek and next week. We were watching that cool front to bring us some more in the way of storms midweek and next week, but now that kind of gets stalled up to the northwest. So still some things to work out with that, but we are confident that we are going to get some moisture in here for you late Thursday, and if not then, we should get it late Friday into Saturday, so plan on that. Quick look around the country. Well, that moisture tap I was talking about is getting going today around the Four Corners and coming up the I-15 corridor into the High Plains of Wyoming, and then the heat continues all across the South Plains into the Southeast if you have travel plans that way. We'll check out our details next.
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6: Anaconda sun and 71 before we're done. 42 overnight tonight. We're going to be near 80 degrees for your Thursday. Thunderstorms back our way on Friday with 71 rain, and we're keeping the 60s around most of the day. Sunshine breaks out again on Sunday. We're in the mid-70s. Monday, too, mid-70s, and then that warm-up continues into Tuesday, 73. We're going to keep the mild stretch going even into Wednesday as that front I was talking about stays stalled off to our west. And then for Deer Lodge today, clearing skies, 70, 39 overnight tonight, with our warmest day being on Thursday as well with 80, and then rain returns Friday and Saturday. Saturday will be a little bit cool, too. We'll stay in the 60s, but then lots of 70s for us Sunday, Monday, and Tuesday. All right, Whitehall, 70 this afternoon. A couple of clouds here and there, 43 overnight tonight, 78 for us on Thursday, and some rain returns on Friday. And then for Saturday, we'll be 70 and some storms. Now, mid-70s on Sunday. And then for Monday and Tuesday, we'll also be in the mid-70s. Now, here in Butte, shouldn't be any shortage of sunshine today. 69, 40 overnight tonight. Partly cloudy skies headed back our way on Thursday. Now, some thunderstorms in the morning on Friday. Then we take a break. Then some more showers late. Rain returns as we go into Saturday, mainly in the morning. And then a high of 66. Now, as we get into Sunday, we'll be in the low 70s. Low 70s start us off next week with a whole lot of sunshine, both Monday and Tuesday. I'm meteorologist Jeff Womack. That's the KVOW Copper 94 weather.
0: And thanks, Jeff. Currently outside the mining city, we do have the clouds in the sky, some of them, mostly clear, though, and 36 degrees is our current temperature. 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
0: With the information you need, I'm Keith Valentine. The News This Hour is a service of Mead Lumber. Come November, voters here will get a chance to decide if they want to change how Butte Silver Bow has been governing itself for nearly 50 years. The Butte Government Study Commission completed its report this summer and made recommendations for changes to Butte's charter that could streamline that local government. KXLF did report that voters can decide on half a dozen changes that will be on the November 3rd ballot. One significant change would be reducing Butte's councils of commissioners from 12 part-time commissioners to 4 full-time commissioners. Study Commission member Cindy Perdue Dolan is a former commissioner and recalls the challenge of only working. Voters will also be to choose if they want to keep the chief executive or hire a city manager. The study commissioner's report can be viewed on the Butte Silver Bow website, and a mailer will be sent to voters. It's been 20 years since Butte considered changing its governing style. A Helena man was arraigned in Lewis and Clark County District Court on one felony count of sexual abuse of children for allegedly exchanging sexually explicit messages online with a 14-year-old girl. The Montana Standard did report that Wyatt West, 24, appeared on Tuesday before Standing Master Hannah Rowe, who entered a not guilty plea on his behalf. According to court documents, the Lewis and Clark County Sheriff's Office received a tip on October 31st of 2025 from the National Center for Missing and Exploited Children involving Instagram messages containing obscene material sent to a child. The minor was identified as 14-year-old. West was confirmed to be 23 at the time. West's next hearing is scheduled for February 25th. And you can score a second win for Bison in Montana, but it might be temporary. On Monday, Governor Greg Gianforte's administration filed a motion in federal court to dismiss his lawsuit against Yellowstone National Park's 2024 Bison Management Plan. The Montana Standard did report on Tuesday, Montana Chief District Judge Brian Morris issued an order approving the dismissal. The lawsuit was filed at the very end of the Biden administration on December 31, 2024. Gianforte, along with the Montana Department of Livestock and Fish, Wildlife and Parks, claimed the Yellowstone Plan violated federal law and was written without meaningful consultation and collaboration with the state. Montana wanted bison numbers reduced to 3,000 animals. The final plan puts the goal at between 3,500 to 6,000 bison. The Greater Yellowstone Coalition, a partner in live bison transfers, held the decision to dismiss the Montana lawsuit, calling it a baseless legal fight that threatened to undermine more than two decades of progress managing one of America's most iconic wildlife populations. KBOW News Time, 8:35.
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0: The Maywa Society is hosting a moon festival at its museum in Uptown Butte on Sunday, September 27th from 2 to 4 p.m. The moon festival is second only to Chinese New Year among Chinese celebrations. The 3,000-year-old tradition celebrates the full moon as a symbol of family reunion, with families gathering to feast, light paper lanterns, and eat traditional treats called moon cakes. KXLF did report that the guests can enjoy a short presentation and poetry reading at 3 p.m., along with samples of moon cakes and other treats. Children can help prepare for the event in advance. The Butte Silver Bow Public Library is handing out take and make lantern craft bags, available for pickup during regular business hours. Kids are asked to bring their finished lanterns to the museum on the day of the festival, where they will be hung up and displayed for everyone to see. The Maywa Museum is located on West Mercury Street in Butte. With the information you need, I'm Keith Valentine. You are now up to date on your hometown station, KBOW. 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
1: from Southwest ABC Montana's News Authority. I'm Sherry Preston. Federal investigators are on the scene of Tuesday's deadly news chopper crash in Los Angeles that killed a reporter, the pilot, and a person on the ground. ABC's Alex Stone says they were covering another fatal crash between a bus and an SUV when it happened.
2: Two people were killed in that bus crash when there was a loud explosion, and firefighters actually came running here to the scene from the other scene to find NBC4's helicopter that was down. Two people on board, the pilot and the reporter, Eliana Moreno, pilot George Marcinaw, both killed on board. A bystander on the ground killed by the falling helicopter as well.
1: Flames erupted after the aircraft crashed between two commercial buildings. The family of conservative activist Charlie Kirk has filed an intent to sue. They want to sue Utah Valley University, where Kirk was shot and killed last year. ABC legal contributor Brian Buckmore with more on the claim.
3: When it comes to negligence, the argument is that the other person, and the other person here being the university and the university police, knew of a danger, were alerted to it, and ignored it. And that a reasonable person or persons in that situation would have acted differently. They would have put someone on that roof.
1: All eyes on the Federal Reserve as it makes an interest rate decision this afternoon. Rates are expected to rise for the first time in 3 years amid stubbornly high inflation, including the price of fuel.
4: As the fuel that powers farming, construction, and manufacturing, diesel's rising costs can show up in everything from groceries to clothes to home heating.
5: I'm not worried about somebody coming in my house and stealing my TV.
4: In Georgia, George Peak owns and operates a 100-acre cotton, soybean, and pecan farm.
5: I'm worried about them stealing my diesel fuel.
4: He tells us that the high cost of diesel has added 30% to his fuel costs.
1: Checking the markets, the Dow is down 15 points and the Nasdaq's up 23. This is ABC News.
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1: A teenager is under arrest in Washington State for a 4th of July fireworks show out of the back of a pickup. ABC's Melissa Adan.
11: The Douglas County Sheriff's Office arresting 18-year-old Michael Yakimov for launching Roman candle-style fireworks shortly after midnight on July 4th, blasting more than 200 of them into the sky. Moments later, officials say a fire erupted in the dry brush along the roadway, fueling a wall of flames that became the Chelan Fire, killing a 69-year-old man.
1: Doctors in St. Louis this morning are announcing a successful surgery to separate two little girls from Ethiopia, born joined at the head. Here's ABC's Rena Roy.
12: It took doctors at Cardinal Glennon Children's Hospital more than 24 hours to separate two-year-old sisters Hiyab and Wahubto earlier this year. Now describing the complex procedures, doctors say they put virtual reality tools to work as well using 3D printing. One of the girls has already had a cranial plate attached to her head, so she doesn't need a helmet anymore. The other will have the same surgery soon.
11: Twins born joined at the head are rare. Just one out of every 2.5 million live births, and there have only ever been around 60 successful separations. Rena Roy, ABC News.
1: John F. Kennedy's niece Maria Shriver calling President Trump small-minded and narcissistic for insisting his name be put on the Kennedy Center, even after a federal judge said no. The center closed now, the board says, for renovations. Sherry Preston, ABC News.
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19: And taking a look at the weather forecast for today, as we'll see the sunny skies, and we'll have a high around 69 degrees. Tonight, mostly clear skies with a low around 41. And for your Thursday, we do have a chance of rain, possibility of thunderstorm in the afternoon. However, we'll have those sunny skies with a high around 75 degrees. And currently outside the mining city, we do have mostly clear skies with just a few clouds in the air. And 41 degrees is our current temperature. 41 degrees also in Wise River. 42 degrees in Phillipsburg and in Dillon. 48 degrees in Helena. 45 degrees in Deer Lodge and Three Forks. 43 degrees in Melrose and Basin. 46 degrees in Anaconda. And 51 degrees in Boulder. And that's your weather forecast right here on your hometown station, KBOW. Getting us right into classics for the Classic Hour, Miss Emmy Lou Harris from the year 1978. And two more bottles of wine.

0: 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Mr. Kenny Rogers and those daytime friends. 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
1: With the information you need, I'm Keith Valentine. The news is ours, the service of the Olive Pit. Montana Attorney General Austin Knutson is asking members of Congress to address jurisdictional challenges that he says make it tougher to resolve missing and murdered indigenous persons cases. Knutson was one of four witnesses who testified Tuesday morning before a U.S. House subcommittee for hearing titled Missing and Murdered Indigenous People, Strengthening Public Safety in Tribal Communities. KXLH did report that Knutson told lawmakers as a state law enforcement official he has no jurisdiction on tribal land, so his hands are tied in trying to tackle these cases. He said Congress has the authority to remove unnecessary and confusing jurisdictional red tape around tribes. Knutson said he's pleased with the FBI's opening of a field office in Billings, which he sees as a sign the federal government is serious about providing law enforcement resources. Knutson said 31% of people reported missing in Montana last year were indigenous, compared to 6% of the general population. While much of the attention has been on women and girls, he noted that 40% of the indigenous people who went missing last year were male. As of Tuesday evening, the Montana Department of Justice Missing Persons Database included 172 individuals. A Connecticut man previously convicted in Montana for selling insurance without a license has pled guilty to federal wire fraud. The U.S. Attorney's Office says 69-year-old Kevin Kalenda of Connecticut operated several businesses that sold prize insurance for events such as golf tournaments and fishing contests. NBC Montana did report that prosecutors say organizers paid premiums to insure prizes, but when someone won, Kalenda used fraudulent tactics to avoid paying claims. Authorities say the scheme defrauded dozens of organizations and individuals out of hundreds of thousands of dollars. Kalenda was convicted in Missoula County Justice Court in 2013 of acting as an insurance producer without a license and was fined $10,000. He also faced cease and desist orders and other legal actions in several states. Kalenda pled guilty Tuesday to one count of wire fraud. He faces up to 20 years in prison and is scheduled to be sentenced on December 15th. Yellowstone National Park saw a slight drop in visitors in August compared with last year. The National Park Service says Yellowstone recorded 856,467 recreational visits in August, down 3% from the same month in 2025. August visitation was also 7% below 2021, when the park recorded its busiest August on record. NBC Montana did report that through the end of August, Yellowstone has welcomed nearly 3.5 million recreational visits this year. That's down 2% from the same period last year, and roughly even with visitation through August 2024. Yellowstone's record year was 2021, with more than 4.8 million recreational visits that were recorded. KBOW News Time, 9:32.
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1: When people are in Anaconda at the Washoe Theater, they step around those lowing Labradors and ask Jerry about the ambitious revival of the marquee for the Washoe Theater. They ask when it will be finished and when will you light it up. Aside from a few tweaks and minor fixes, the months of work to strip up and repaint the marquee and replace some 200 pieces of neon tubing and hundreds of light bulbs is now done. The toil required close to a year, partly because Dillon-based neon vendor Ben Keneally had to replicate the sometime challenging original neon pieces, including those with compound curves, and partly because other projects demanded time and attention. The Montana Standard did report the festivities for the upcoming 90th anniversary of the landmark Art Deco Washoe Theater will include the marquee's premium public illumination on the night of September 24th. That same sure event will follow a free screening of the first movie ever shown on the Washoe Theater's big screen, Texas Rangers, a film from 1936 at 7 p.m. Stars include Fred McMurray, Gene Parker, the latter a native of Deer Lodge. The Washoe Theater survives on Anaconda's Main Street, even as many other historical single-screen cinemas has either gone dark, become nonprofit venues, or been carved into multi-screen theaters. The closing of cinemas in Butte and Dillon have boosted attendance to some extent at the Washoe Theater. Two grants covered most of the marquee's renewal expense, and Washoe Amusement covered the rest. One grant came from the Anaconda Community Foundation and one from the Anaconda Tax Increment Finance District. Grants totaled $40,000. Taking a look at your weather forecast for today, as we're going to see the sunny skies and a high around 69 degrees. Tonight, we'll have mostly clear skies with a low around 41. And for your Thursday, we do have a chance of rain, possibility of thunderstorm in the early afternoon with mostly sunny skies and a high around 75 degrees. And currently outside the mining city, we do have the clear skies and some clouds, but mostly clear. And we are sitting with a temperature of 44 degrees. 46 degrees in Wise River and in Dillon, and 47 degrees in Melrose, Anaconda, Deer Lodge, 49 degrees in Three Forks, 45 degrees in Basin, 53 degrees in Boulder, and 50 degrees in Helena. 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

Well, if there's any of you old boys out there that don't like being told what to do, you do it your own way anyway, then you sort of regret just a little bit of it. This song Hag wrote about 10 years ago, and it explains itself.

0: 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Miss Anna Marie, you needed me. Well, it's always a party going on right here on your hometown station, KBOW 550 AM, 101.5 FM. 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As Ron brings in his special guests from the BLDC, and they'll be talking about the community engagement happening on the party line after the ABC News at 1 p.m.
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1: KBOW, your hometown classic hour. That's going to do it for me on this Wednesday morning. Morgan is on his way in the studio. He'll be taking care of you all the way up until 5 o'clock hour. Of course, with that break in between for the party line between 1 and 2 p.m. You have a fantastic rest of your Wednesday. I'll talk to you again in the morning. And before I take off on out of here, 1963 was the year. Ian and Sylvia with those four strong winds.

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1: From ABC News, I'm Michelle Franzen. Federal aviation investigators are on scene of last night's helicopter crash in Los Angeles. KNBC confirming that the news helicopter killed both crew members on board and a third person killed on the ground. The aerial news chopper was covering a deadly bus crash. ABC's Alex Stone is on scene.
2: Two people were killed in that bus crash when there was a loud explosion, and firefighters actually came running here to the scene from the other scene to find NBC4's helicopter that was down. Two people on board, the pilot and the reporter, reporter Eliana Moreno, pilot George Marcinaw, both killed on board. A bystander on the ground killed by the falling helicopter as well.
1: Concerns over inflation due to the ongoing war with Iran, along with increasing mortgage rates, several factors the Federal Reserve Board is weighing ahead of today's decision on interest rates. ABC's Rebecca Jarvis says the Fed is expected to raise rates for the first time in 3 years.
3: President Trump has been pressuring the Federal Reserve for years to lower interest rates. Now the president's appointment, Kevin Warsh, is at the helm of the Fed. He and his team will have to make this pivotal decision today, and the markets are anticipating an interest rate hike that would make borrowing more expensive, but it would hopefully put pressure on many of those consumer prices.
1: The price of diesel stands at a record $6.30 a gallon, according to Gas Buddy. Farmers like George Peek in Georgia say they don't have much choice as they harvest crops. Peek says the higher costs of diesel have added 30% to his fuel costs to operate his 100-acre cotton, soybean, and pecan farm.
4: I'm not worried about somebody coming in my house and stealing my TV. I'm worried about them stealing my diesel fuel.
1: President Trump's handpicked board of the Kennedy Center voting to shut it down after a federal judge blocked Trump from adding his name to the building. The president now threatening to block renovations. You're listening to ABC News.
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1: Weeks after a mistrial declared in the Lindsey Clancy case, Massachusetts is taking a closer look at postpartum care.
7: Massachusetts Governor Maura Healey announcing a proposal to expand at-home visits.
8: To every mom who has struggled with her mental health before, during, or after pregnancy, I want you to know we see you. I see you.
7: Currently, visiting nurses are dispatched to homes, but they only cover a small percentage of all the newborns and moms in the state. Now,
8: we're making sure that every new parent in Massachusetts can receive a home health visit from a nurse within the first few weeks of giving birth.
7: Dave Packer, ABC News.
1: Authorities in Washington have arrested an 18-year-old they say started a deadly wildfire with fireworks that he shot out of a truck. Video from the July incident shows fireworks getting launched into passing cars. ABC's Melissa Don has more.
9: The Douglas County Sheriff's Office arresting 18-year-old Michael Yakimov for launching Roman candle-style fireworks shortly after midnight on July 4th, blasting more than 200 of them into the sky. Moments later, officials say a fire erupted in the dry brush along the roadway, fueling a wall of flames that became the Chelan Fire, killing a 69-year-old man.
1: More tributes cropping up for Dolly Parton. 20 farms have carved out large corn mazes to honor the late country music icon and philanthropist to raise money for her Imagination Library. I'm Michelle Franzen, ABC News.
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13: Well, there was our ABC News right here in your hometown station, KBOW. I hope that you're having a great start to your Wednesday. How can you not when you look outside and that blue sky is about, let's take a look at that weather forecast. Daytime high of 70 today, mostly clear tonight with a low right around 41. Thursday sees chance of showers and thunderstorms, otherwise sunny, high of 76. Friday sees a chance of rain and thunderstorms with a high right at 70. Currently here in Butte, 49 degrees and sunny, 49 degrees in Wise River and Dillon, 50 degrees in Melrose and Three Forks, 47 degrees in Basin. That's been our KBOW weather. And now let's play some Tucker Wetmore. Keep it here in Butte. 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

0: Justin Moore and somebody else will. You're listening to Utes Hometown Station, heading through this 10 o'clock hour. Jordan Davis, we got some boomers, and we're also going to send you back to the 90s with Trisha Yearwood. Right after this break, you're listening to KBOW.
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2: Hootenanny was a TV series that specialized in folk revival music in the early 1960s. But the British invasion changed the American music scene, paving the way for rock and pop. So Hootenanny was pulled off the air, replaced by Shindig on this day in 1964. Boomers, we'll be right back.
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0: Shindig aired on ABC, prompting the other networks to launch similar musical variety shows like Hullabaloo and Hollywood A-Go-Go. Boomers is back tomorrow.
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1: Well, good morning. With the information that you need at 10:30, Morgan Griffin. News this hour is being brought to you as service by the Hearthstone Apartments. More registered voters in Montana's Eastern U.S. House District say they would vote for Republican Representative Troy Downing, the incumbent, then for Democrat Brian Miller. The election was held today, according to the new Montana Free Press Eagleton poll, conducted between August 27th and September the 7th. If respondent indicated they would vote for someone not on the ballot or not vote at all, the poll did ask a follow-up question about which named candidate they leaned towards, including the leaners. Downing was 22 percentage points ahead of Miller and Turney from Helena. According to the poll, 48% of registered voters resided in the Eastern District, which includes Great Falls, Helena, Billings, and Miles City, and they would vote for Downing, and the election was held today. While 26% said they would vote for Miller, and 9% said they would vote for independent candidate Michael Eisenhower, a Great Falls cardiologist. Another 5% said they would support Libertarian candidate Patrick McCracken. The remainder did not identify a preference. The future of Livingston's 77-year-old outdoor pool is back before the City Commission on Tuesday evening. Mouse Park Outdoor Pool closed for the season on August 12th, but the conversation over what happens next to the facility is not over. September 15th agenda was set aside time for the commission to discuss the operations and facility of the pool. GBZK reports the memo does not specify a recommendation for what should happen. Instead, it includes a blank motion for commissioners to complete during their discussion. The city says the pool is not funded beyond this year. Current plans not to reopen it. However, no final plans have been made for the facility, with the decision expected to come back before the commission. The city is also moving forward towards opening the Gatewide Wellness Center, which is expected to include two indoor pools. The city currently anticipates the Wellness Center will open in February 2027. Mayor Ryan Hunter began Monday's Kalispell City Council work session with an admission that he brought the two items on the agenda, affordable housing and short-term rentals, before the council for a lengthy discussion. Hunter proposed the city look into purchasing property for deed-restricted affordable housing projects, donating or leasing the land to nonprofit partners to fund the costs for a piece of property large enough to potentially house 150 to 200 units. Hunter said the city should sell some of its downtown parking lots or use funds from one of Kalispell's tax increment financing districts. The Beacon reports Kalispell recently appropriated funding and appointed a committee to conduct an affordable housing study, and though the study is set for completion within the next year, Hunter said that he wanted to bring the discussion to the councilors sooner rather than later in case there was potential properties on the market that might sell beforehand. Several councilors said they did not like the idea of selling parking lots due to community concerns around downtown parking. And although the council approved new parking rules this summer to help to keep the downtown streets space open, rules will likely continue to go under enforced after the council reviews plans to buy a license plate reader to help with enforcement. KBOW News Time is 10:33.
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1: Construction has begun on a recreational track suitable for bicycles, skateboards, skates, scooters, and more at Mayfield Meadows Park in Belgrade. A statement from the Belgrade Regional Parks, Trails, and Recreation District says it's exciting to see the work underway and master plan beginning to come to life with the next step of construction of a bike pump track. Nonstop Local reports the amenity is primarily a bike pump track to consist of continuous loops of rollers and berms designed to be ridden without pedaling. Momentum is generated using the rider's body movements. In January, council members approved a contract with the American Ramp Company for construction of the track. The contract specifies a not-to-exceed price of $300,000. Let's take a look at our weather forecast today. Sunny skies with a high of 70. This evening, clear skies with a low of 41. Thursday, sees a chance of showers and thunderstorms. Otherwise, sunny and high of 76. And Friday, sees a chance of showers and thunderstorms with a high right at 70. Currently here in Butte, we are sitting at 50 degrees in sunny skies, 50 degrees in Phillipsburg, 51 degrees in Helena and Anaconda, 56 degrees in Boulder. With the information that you need at 10:35, I'm Morgan Griffin. 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

0: Bradley Green, think of you, drunk I am. You're listening to Butte's hometown station. Got a little Chris Stapleton coming up as we are continuing around through this 10 o'clock hour here on our Wednesday. Definitely fall and starting to heat up just a little bit. We are into the 50s. Daytime high right at 70 degrees today. 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
0: Something a little bit different here for our community engagement for this week. This week, we are going to recommend that you sign up to make sure that you are being able to vote and cast your general election ballot there on November 3rd. Of course, it is a midterm year, so that means that no president up, but that does mean that we still have some important elections, including West Montana U.S. representatives. The Montana Senate seat is open for the first time in years. That is also available here. And then, of course, a lot of things on the local level, including if we want to have a city county manager or reduce the number of county commissioners, all available and all up for you to decide. Just make sure that you vote. There has been our community engagement for this week, brought to you as service by Montana Oral Surgery here on KBOW.

0: past treason due. How I just hate you. Please turn those headlights around. Please turn those headlights around.
1: From Helena to Dillon, from Missoula to Bozeman, you're tuned to the News Authority, KBOW Butte.
2: From ABC News, I'm Michelle Franzen. Two investigations in Los Angeles underway today after a news helicopter crashed last night while covering a bus crash. Both on board the aircraft died, a third person killed on the ground, and two others died earlier in the bus and SUV crash. ABC's Alex Stone is near the scene.
3: They've identified now the person who the chopper landed on and killed on the ground, a 29-year-old victim. We also now know there has been an arrest in the original bus crash this morning. A woman is being booked right now in that case that led to this chain reaction of why the helicopter was here covering the bus crash. It appears that that may be a DUI case.
2: House Speaker Mike Johnson criticizing fellow GOP Congressman Thomas Massie for introducing articles of impeachment against Defense Secretary Pete Hegseth today. The House Speaker also announced that he's canceling the House session a day early. He says so lawmakers can focus on the midterms.
4: It's time for our members to go home to their districts and make their case to the American people, to go and explain all the great things we've done.
2: More opening acts pulling out of Ed Sheeran's tour in solidarity with rapper Macklemore. He was dropped as the opening act from Sheeran's tour after expressing pro-Palestinian views on stage. He says Patriots owner Robert Kraft banning him from performing at Gillette Stadium. ABC's Laura Spencer has Sheeran's reaction.
5: Amid public pressure to speak out, Sheeran going on to say, "I am appalled by the conflict between Israel and Palestine. I am not complicit. I have my personal views on this devastating conflict. Just because I choose not to speak publicly, it doesn't mean I don't have them." But fallout now growing. Ed Sheeran's own band and multiple opening acts, including Phineas and Lucas Graham, voluntarily leaving the tour in solidarity with Macklemore.
2: The Federal Reserve Board expected to raise interest rates today. It would mark the first time in 3 years and comes amid inflation and the ongoing war with Iran. You're listening to ABC News.
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2: The family of Charlie Kirk says it plans to sue Utah Valley University, where Kirk was shot and killed last year. The family filed what it's called a notice of claim against the university, along with the state of Utah, university police, and others, claiming that they failed to keep Kirk safe during the Turning Point USA event. ABC News legal contributor Brian Buckmeyer has more.
13: A lot of states require what's called a notice of claim. It's kind of like a heads up of saying, hey, I'm going to file this claim to specific entities, whether it be like universities or police departments, to give them the opportunity to respond. It's supposed to just help ease the process. But another thing it does is a wrongful death lawsuit has a 2-year statute of limitation.
2: Today, doctors in St. Louis announcing a successful surgery to separate two little girls from Ethiopia, born joined at the head.
14: It took doctors at Cardinal Glennon Children's Hospital more than 24 hours to separate 2-year-old sisters Hiyab and Wahubto earlier this year. Now describing the complex procedures, doctors say they put virtual reality tools to work as well, using 3D printing. One of the girls has already had a cranial plate attached to her head, so she doesn't need a helmet anymore. The other will have the same surgery soon. Twins born joined at the head are rare, just one out of every 2.5 million live births, and there have only ever been around 60 successful separations. Rena Roy, ABC News.
2: I'm Michelle Franzen, ABC News.
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17: 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Let's take a look at the weather forecast today. Sunny skies with a high of 69. This evening, clear skies with low right around 41. Thursday, seas, sunny skies and high of 76. Wind gets as high as 20 miles an hour as well. And then Friday, a chance of rain and thunderstorms in the afternoon. High right at 70. Currently here in Butte, 53 degrees and sunny, 55 degrees in Melrose and Wise River, 51 degrees in Dillon and Basin, 54 degrees in Three Forks. How about some Morgan Wallen to bring us into the 11 o'clock hour with I Got Better, Luke Combs, and more great country music coming up next.

0: Combs doing some rethinking of some things. Hopefully you're not rethinking going anywhere, because we're going to play some Ella Langley and the latest from her as she is continuing to set all sorts of records. And I'm sure this song will be doing just that as well. 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

0: and Love and Life again, heading through our 11 o'clock hour. Just a reminder that Silver Bees Night is coming up on Friday, as the 2001 class will be inducted into the Silver Bees, also honoring the Golden Platinum Bees as well. Should be a great time. We can make it up to the ranch a little bit later, sir, as well, because of homecoming. And that will be at 7:30, taking on Missoula Big Sky. 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
0: Give it some good advice. 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

0: Zach Brown Band and Alan Jackson. As she's walking away, you're listening to Butte's Hometown Station. We are getting closer and closer to Montana news and the club calendar as well. Not before we play some more great country music coming up after the break.
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1: Well, good morning. With the information that you need at 11:30, I'm Morgan Griffin. News This Hour is being brought to you as a service by Hoyle Fine Jewelry. More registered voters in Montana's Eastern U.S. House District said that they would vote for the Republican Representative Troy Downing, the incumbent, then for Democrat Brian Miller. The election were held today, according to a new Montana Free Press Eagleton poll conducted between August 27th and September the 7th. If the respondent indicated they would vote for someone not on the ballot or not vote at all, the poll asked a follow-up question about which name the candidate they lean towards. Including the leaners, Downing was 22 percentage points ahead of Miller, an attorney from Helena. According to the poll, 48% of registered voters residing in the Eastern District, which includes Great Falls, Helena, Billings, and Miles City, said that they would vote for Downing if the elections were held today, while 26% said they would vote for Miller, and 9% said they would vote for independent candidate Michael Eisenhower, a Great Falls cardiologist. Also, 5% said they would vote for Libertarian candidate Patrick McCracken. The remainder did not identify a preference. The future of Livingston's 77-year-old outdoor pool is back before the City Commission on Tuesday night. The Miles Park outdoor pool closed for the season August 12th, but the conversation over what happens to the facility next is not over. The September 15th, 2026 agenda has set aside time for the Commission to discuss the operations and facility of the pool. KBZK reports the memo does not specify a recommendation for what should happen to the pool. Instead, it includes a blank motion for commissioners to complete during the discussion. City said the pool is not funded beyond August 2026, and the current plan is not to reopen it. However, no final plans have been made for the facility, with a decision expected to come back before the commission. Is also moving towards the opening of the Gatewide Wellness Center, which is expected to include two indoor pools. The city currently anticipates the Wellness Center will open in February 2027. Mayor Ryan Hunter began Monday's Kalispell City Council work session with a mission that he brought two items to the agenda, affordable housing and short-term rentals, before the council for a lengthy discussion. Hunter proposed the city look into purchasing property for deed-restricted affordable housing projects, donating or leasing land to nonprofit partners to fund the cost for a piece of property large enough to potentially host 150 or 200 units. Hunter said the city could sell off some of its downtown parking lots or use the funds from one of Kalispell's tax increment financing districts. The Flathead Beacon reports that Kalispell recently appropriated funding and appointed a committee to conduct an affordable housing study. And though the study is set for completion within the next year, Hunter said that he wanted to bring the discussion to councilors sooner rather than later in the case there was potential properties on the market that might sell beforehand. Several councilors said they did not like the idea of selling parking lots due to community concerns around downtown parking. Although the council approved the new parking rules this summer to help to keep downtown streets open, the rules would likely continue to go under enforce after the council reversed plans to buy a license plate reader to help with enforcement. KBOW News Time is 11:33.
2: Come to Hoyle Jewelry, where the wild things are. Hoyle Fine Jewelry, Anaconda.

Construction has begun on recreational tracks suitable for bicycles, skateboards, skates, scooters, and more at Mayfair Meadows Park in Belgrade. Statement from the Belgrade Regional Parks, Trails, and Recreation District reads, "It is exciting to see the work underway and master plan beginning come to life with the first step of construction of a bike pump track." Nonstop Local reports that Mandy is primarily a bike pump track to consist of continuous loops of rollers and berms designed to be ridden without pedaling. Momentum is generated using the rider's body movement. In January, council members approved a contract with American Ramp Company for construction of the track. The contract specifies a not-to-exceed price of $300,000. Let's take a look at our weather forecast today. Sunny skies and high of 70. This evening, clear skies with a low of 41. Thursday, see a chance of showers and thunderstorms with a high of 76. Friday, showers and thunderstorms with a high of 70. Currently in Butte, 55 degrees and sunny. Light wind coming out of the west, 55 degrees in Anaconda Deer Lodge, 54 degrees in Phillipsburg, in Helena. Boulder is at 59 degrees. With the information that you need at 11:35, I'm Morgan Griffin. 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

0: I'm Myers, Ends of the Earth. 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
0: 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Join the Wolf Tones Hurling Club of Butte for a fun free-to-play tournament on September 19th. The event starts at 10 a.m. on Jeremy Bullock Memorial Soccer Field. Enjoy a fun day playing the national sport of Ireland, as well as on-field refreshments. Silver Bow Chapter of the DAR is hosting an exhibit this month at the courthouse from September 21st through October the 2nd. This exhibit explores aspects and choices made during the American Revolution can be viewed at the courthouse Monday through Friday, 8 a.m. to 5 p.m. And finally, you can join the movement to make a difference at the annual Walk to End Alzheimer's event. This community event will be taking place at 10 a.m. on Sunday, October the 4th. There's no fee for registration, but all donations are appreciated. 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And there's been our club calendar for today, brought to you, sourced by K&K Roofing, right here on KBOW. Jumping into the music with Chris Jansen's Good Vibes.

0: Alabama, and I'm in a hurry and don't know why. You're listening to Butte's hometown station, KBOW. We are getting closer and closer to lunchtime, and hopefully you're having a good start to your weekend. Hey, almost halfway done. We'll be there as we roll over to the afternoon. Can't think of a better way than Parker McCollum with his lead single off of his self-titled album. That'll be coming up next on your hometown station.
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1: From ABC News, I'm Michelle Franzen. Federal aviation investigators on scene of last night's news helicopter crash in Los Angeles that killed both crew members on board and the third person on the ground. The aerial news chopper was covering a deadly bus crash. ABC's Alex Stone is on scene.
2: Two people were killed in that bus crash when there was a loud explosion, and firefighters actually came running here to the scene from the other scene to find NBC4's helicopter that was down. Two people on board, the pilot and the reporter, Eliana Moreno. Pilot George Marcinaw, both killed on board. A bystander on the ground killed by the falling helicopter as well.
1: The driver of the SUV has been booked on suspicion of murder. House Speaker Mike Johnson criticizing fellow Republican Congressman Thomas Massie. He introduced 8 articles of impeachment today against Defense Secretary Pete Hegseth.
3: That's ridiculous. It's a publicity stunt by someone who wants attention.
1: At the same time, Johnson announcing he is canceling tomorrow's session in the House a day earlier before the break, so lawmakers, he says, can campaign ahead of the midterms. The Federal Reserve Board has wrapped up its 2-day policy meeting and announcing that the board will raise interest rates by a quarter of a percentage point. It marks the first time in 3 years for an interest rate hike. ABC's Elizabeth Schulze says the ongoing war with Iran driving up oil prices with critical diesel prices at record highs. That's leading to higher costs on most goods for Americans.
4: The main reason it would do that is to try to tame high inflation. The fact that we have seen inflation well above the Fed's target, about 3.4%, when the Fed wants that number to be 2%. And one of the key reasons why is those rising fuel prices that we have seen because of the Iran war with the spike in oil.
1: The decision was unanimous. President Trump has pushed for the board to lower interest rates for the past 2 years. You're listening to ABC News.
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1: Recent tariff troubles between the U.S. and Canada leading Canadian leaders to forge stronger alliances abroad. The European Union's Commission President now offering Canada a pathway to being aligned with the organization. The associate membership will be the first of its kind in the EU. ABC's Tom Sufi Burridge says it still faces hurdles.
9: This idea has been put forward by the Canadian Prime Minister Mark Carney. He was the VIP special guest at the State of the Union address by the President of the European Commission, Ursula von der Leyen, today, and she's touting this as a kind of one-of-a-kind type of relationship that Canada could have with the European Union. But it's going to take some time to sort out, and, you know, all 27 of the EU's member states are going to have a say in this.
1: Following his high-profile trial, attorneys for Sean Diddy Combs say the rap mogul has stopped paying his legal bills as he serves out a 50-month federal prison sentence for prostitution offenses.
10: Sean Combs' civil attorney says the imprisoned hip-hop mogul hasn't paid his legal bill in more than 6 months and is asking a judge to let him off a lawsuit that Combs filed in 2024. The lawyer cited a, quote, total breakdown in cooperation and communication with Combs. In a statement, Sean Combs accused his attorneys of overcharging him and running up his legal bills while he serves out a 50-month sentence in a New Jersey federal prison. Combs is currently scheduled to be released in February 2028.
1: ABC's Peter Harlambous, Michelle Franz, and ABC News.
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16: Anaconda, sun and 71 before we're done, 42 overnight tonight. We're going to be near 80 degrees for your Thursday. Thunderstorms back our way on Friday with 71 rain, and we're keeping the 60s around most of the day. Sunshine breaks out again on Sunday. We're in the mid-70s. Monday, too, mid-70s, and then that warm-up continues into Tuesday, 73. We're going to keep the mild stretch going even into Wednesday, as that front I was talking about stays stalled off to our west. And then for Deer Lodge today, clearing skies, 70, 39 overnight tonight, with our warmest day being on Thursday as well with 80, and then rain returns Friday and Saturday. Saturday will be a little bit cool, too. We'll stay in the 60s, but then lots of 70s for us Sunday, Monday, and Tuesday. All right, Whitehall, 70 this afternoon. A couple of clouds here and there, 43 overnight tonight, 78 for us on Thursday, and some rain returns on Friday. And then for Saturday, we'll be 70 and some storms. Now, mid-70s on Sunday. And then for Monday and Tuesday, we'll also be in the mid-70s. Now, here in Butte, shouldn't be any shortage of sunshine today. 69, 40 overnight tonight. Partly cloudy skies headed back our way on Thursday. Now, some thunderstorms in the morning on Friday. Then we take a break. Then some more showers late. Rain returns as we go into Saturday, mainly in the morning. And then a high of 66. Now, as we get into Sunday, we'll be in the low 70s. Low 70s start us off next week with a whole lot of sunshine, both Monday and Tuesday. I'm meteorologist Jeff Womack. That's the KVOW Copper 94 weather.
15: Thank you, Jeff. Let's take a look at our local conditions here in the Mayan City. Sunny skies, 58 degrees, a light wind coming out of the south. 58 in Phillipsburg, 56 degrees in Helena and Anaconda, 57 in Deer Lodge, 61 degrees in Boulder. Jumping into the music, let's start this hour, much like the last. Here's some Morgan Wallen with Sand in My Boots on your hometown station.

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2: Good afternoon, Coulter Brown here on the Northern Ag Network with our Noon Market Report. The state of Montana has agreed to drop its lawsuit challenging the federal plan for managing bison in Yellowstone National Park. Montana sued the feds in 2024, claiming the National Park Service's plan for Yellowstone bison undermines state management. However, with federal authorities now taking another look at their analysis, the state is allowing that process to play out. The 2024 management plan called for managing the Yellowstone herd at between 3,500 and 6,000 bison, with a target population of 5,000. The previous plan targeted a population of 3,000 bison. The state argued allowing the herd to continue to grow could lead to damage of the landscape and make it harder to prevent the spread of brucellosis. Well, during the Western Sustainability Exchange Expanding Markets Conference, we heard from producers who are adopting regenerative ag practices, which can mean a lot of different things. I spoke with Brant Street, a producer from Chester, and asked him about the practices they've adopted and the results they're seeing.
5: We farm and ranch just south of Chester. We grow 13 different crop types. We grow a lot of cereals, pulses, cover crops. We introduced cows last winter, and the calf prices definitely helped out. And not having to spray all the chem follow all summer long, reducing our chemicals that way. We've seen increase in organic matter with the stripper header stuff not blowing as bad, and just seeing it in the soil health side.
2: 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The one-of-a-kind Alpha Gamma Rho Testicle Festival returns to the Brick Breeding Fieldhouse at Montana State on September 18th. This isn't just a concert. It's a celebration of MSU's agricultural roots with the famous Rocky Mountain Oysters and great country music, featuring electrifying performances from Easton Corbin with special guest Michael Armstrong. 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All I have to say anymore is 300,000 metric tons, and most everyone knows I'm talking about the Trump administration's proposal to increase beef imports. In talking with Oklahoma State economist Daryl Peel, he pointed out that likely won't come as additional beef imports because there just isn't that amount of beef sitting there waiting to be shipped, and that beef was already coming to the U.S., now importers just won't pay the tariff. Montana State Ag economist Eric Belasco told our network's Taylor Brown where that beef is likely to come from, but he also pointed out just how strong our beef demand is in the U.S.
6: Based on where countries are with their tariff rate quota levels right now, Brazil seems to be, you know, ready. We are the largest producer of beef in the world. So really, of the countries we import from, that's really, they seem the most prone to import beef to us. One of the surprising things is, given how high beef prices are right now, how consumption has remained constant. We would have expected consumption to come down with those high prices, but it's really an indicator that beef demand is really strong right now.
2: And farmers and agricultural groups are in Washington, D.C. this week as the Senate Ag Committee prepares to vote on a new farm bill. The committee is scheduled to consider Chairman John Bozeman's proposal this afternoon after Democrats blocked the legislation during an August markup over provisions that would shift some SNAP costs to states. Republicans hold a 12-11 majority on the committee, and Senator Mitch McConnell has returned, so the bill could advance if Republicans remain unified. However, it would still face a 60-vote threshold on the Senate floor, meaning bipartisan support will be needed.
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8: 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Cattle futures broke lower yesterday, and that downward pressure continued today. Personally, I think it's related to the news that the port in New Mexico is likely to open this month and allow more cattle in. To this point, though, box beef and cash-fed cattle are not limiting market factors, but traders are also preparing for Friday's cattle on feed report. Estimates have marketings and placements down 3-4% from last year, total inventory expected 2% higher. In the futures, October live cattle down 72 cents at $219.97, December $221.60 down $1.75. Feeder cattle for October $1.62 lower at $332.22, November down $3.27 at $325.62. The feeder market is starting to get busier, and at Miles City Livestock, we did see higher undertones on the yearling feeders. 8-weight steers from 350 to 362, 8-weight heifers 315 to 337, 9-weights from 304 to 313. At Montana Livestock Auction, weigh-up cows sold mainly 150 to 162, young bred cows from 3250 to 3800, 5 to 7-year-olds 3500 to 3800, and short-term bred cows 2200 to 2500. And at the Wyoming Ram Sale yesterday, a much larger offering of rams this year, and you can see the impacts of drought with producers not needing as many rams. Overall, the average came in at 1,045, with the top-selling ram bringing 5,000. Rambouillet yearling rams averaged 1,360, Targhee rams at 856, Suffolk yearlings averaged 1,032. The Montana Ram Sale takes place tomorrow, with the ewes selling tonight, and the Newell Ram Sale happens on Friday.
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2: 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Mostly red ink in the grain market today, but fairly small movements. The bullish driver for wheat remains the nonstop attacks between Russia and Ukraine on port and energy infrastructure. Russian-Ukraine wheat exports for the quarter are forecast to be the lowest since 2010, so importers are turning to other countries. But the market still drifted lower today. December Kansas City hard red winter wheat down 2 3/4 at 7.93. March 8.07 down 2 1/4. December spring wheat was up a half point at 7.49. March down 0.75 at 7.68. December Chicago wheat 3 1/4 lower at 7.25. March 7.41 off 2 3/4. Corn for December 5 3/4 lower at 5.30. And November beans 4 cents lower at 13.15. And on the cash grain bids from Portland today, 12 Pro winter wheat off 3 cents from 8.23 to 8.38. 14 Pro spring wheat, though, 1 to 6 cents higher from 7.75 to 7.85. Soft white wheat steady to a nickel better from 6.75 to 6.80. Well, that's going to do it for this afternoon's Market Report. I'm Coulter Brown, Northern Ag Network.
0: Thank you, Coulter. That was our noon market report brought to you as service by Cowpoke Rent Supply here on KBOW.
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0: Well, good afternoon with the information that you need at 12:30. Morgan Griffin, News This Hour is being brought to you as service by Schulz, Rosie Patch. Border officers at the Coots Port of Entry in southern Alberta stopped two commercial trucks from the United States in July and seized a total of 473.99 pounds of suspected cocaine. According to the press release, the first case happened on July 26 after officers pulled one truck aside for closer inspection. They found 80 bricks of suspected cocaine parked inside four boxes within the declared shipment. KBSA arrested the driver and a passenger. Officials seized about 200 pounds of the suspected drug, turned it over to the RCMP, Federal Policing Northwest Region. Nonstop Local reports the second truck was also sent for further inspection on July 30th. Officers found 107 bricks of suspected cocaine in that shipment and seized 274.69 pounds. Two seizures kept together 473.99 pounds of suspected cocaine from entering Canada. Both investigations remain ongoing. A proposed change at the mail processing facility that handles much of Western Montana's mail has raised concerns with some employees about staffing and service. Nonstop Local reports that Sean Harding, president of the American Postal Workers Union, Local 113, said that one sorting machine could process hundreds of thousands of envelopes a day and needed two employees to operate it. He said the union has met with the USPS officials to discuss the move and receive strong assurances. Harding says that he remains skeptical because Postal Service tried 2 years ago to move all of Missoula's sorting operations to Spokane. The union and community opposition stopped that plan, but he's worried the agency could still be moving in that direction. Sorting machine is set to be removed after the new year. The change is not expected to affect how mail and ballots are handled in November. The Montana Department of Transportation is failing to pay its fair share for ongoing environmental cleanup in the process violating Montana's right to a clean and healthful environment, a lawsuit by natural gas company ExxonMobil alleges. Cleanup on the East Billings site contaminated by petroleum spills from activity decades ago began in 2011. During the past 15 years, the lawsuit states Exxon has exclusively paid more than $10 million for cleanup on the property that once housed a Yale oil refinery. According to the case filed in Yellowstone County District Court on September the 9th, Exxon believes the Montana Department of Transportation should be responsible for some of the cleanup costs. Montana Standard reports that the site, which is southwest of Metro Park, is bordered by the Yellowstone River, commercial properties, and the railroad. The Yale oil refinery closed in 1949. Its property then was sold to others. Yale oil ultimately became part of Exxon. Exxon's lawsuit also suggests that MDT might be responsible for some of the contamination in the site from the 70s to the 90s. The lawsuit alleges that the Montana agency removed multiple storage tanks on some of the MDT-owned land. At the time, water was leaking in the tanks. For other tanks, gasoline and diesel fuel leaked out into the environment from them. KBOW News Time is 12:33.
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0: This Saturday, Missoula Man will run up and down Mount Jumbo as many times as possible in 8 hours. Jack Hansen's not doing it to break any sort of record, but instead KTVQ reports that the Soft Landing volunteer, Missoula Ski Education Foundation coach, is raising money to help a Congolese refugee to keep skiing. To help out with the fundraiser, people can pledge money for any layup that Hansen runs of Mount Jumbo on Saturday. Flat donations are also accepted, as well as joining in on the running. Let's take a look at the weather forecast. Today, sunny skies and high of 70. This evening, clear skies with low of 41. Thursday, sees showers and thunderstorms with a high of 76. Friday, chance of rain and thunderstorms with a high of 70. Currently here in Butte, 60 degrees and sunny, 62 degrees in Wise River, 62 in Melrose, and 56 degrees in the Basin. With the information that you need at 12:35, I'm Morgan Griffin. 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

0: 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And this time, Ed Lesser, the sheriff, is going to be in. Talk about back to school. In particular, it looks like e-bikes and scooters and everything that has to go around that. 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

0: by the Green, Ella Langley with Don't Mind If I Do. You're listening to Butte's Hometown Station, KBOW. We are continuing right on through this Thursday. Hope that you're having a great day thus far. This Wednesday. Going to talk about Thursday as we have the NFL with Detroit at Buffalo at 5:30 on Thursday. Friday will be Butte High taking out Big Sky at 7:30. Homecoming and Silver Bee Day. Should be a fun one there as Butte High has jumped back into the win column. Saturday Tech will continue to try to have an undefeated season, taking on Southern Oregon 1 p.m. in the Hall of Fame game. Finally, on Sunday, Giants take on the Rams. That will be at 5:30. 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
0: Chris Stapleton, and I will stay early, as you probably could tell. We actually have the Butte Local Development Council coming in here for Party Line. Sheriff Lester is tomorrow, and the second half will be Open Phones, all on KBOW with Ron Davis.

old do you think I am? He said. I said, well, I didn't know. He said, I turned 65 about 11 months ago.

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1: From ABC News, I'm Michelle Franzen. The cost for Americans to borrow, from credit cards to home and car loans, just went up. The Federal Reserve Board, in a unanimous decision, raising interest rates by a quarter of a percentage point. Stubborn inflation, higher oil prices due to the war with Iran, putting pressure on the economy. ABC's Elizabeth Schulze says more hikes could follow this year.
2: The Fed does still see inflation staying high through this year. 3.7% inflation rate, so that's above the Fed's 2% target. It says unemployment is stable, consumer spending is resilient.
1: Diesel prices at record highs. One farmer in Illinois says his diesel fuel costs for soybeans have nearly doubled during President Trump's term. He's paying $1,800 in fuel as harvest ramps up. Tom Kloza is chief oil analyst for Gulf Oil at Kloza Advisors.
3: You know, if you're in agriculture, and we use a lot of diesel for agriculture, you're not going to leave the crops in the field. You're going to go pay the price, whether it's $6 or $7, to harvest the crops.
1: Costs, he says, likely will show up at grocery stores. The NTSB will hold a briefing on last night's deadly news helicopter crash in Los Angeles. Two crew members on board were killed. A third person died on the ground. That chopper was covering a bus and SUV crash when it went down. ABC's Trevor Ault has more.
4: Flames erupting after the aircraft crashed between two commercial buildings. Police say at least three people were killed, including a pedestrian on the ground. The chopper went down just after 7 p.m., less than a mile from where first responders were already working a deadly bus crash. An SUV had slammed into the side of a Metro bus, becoming lodged inside the vehicle.
1: Two people were killed in that bus and SUV crash. The House adopting to hold billionaire Leon Black in contempt of Congress for defying two subpoenas to appear for a deposition, along with turning over documents related to the panel's inquiry into convicted sex offender Jeffrey Epstein. You're listening to ABC News.
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5: These statements have not been evaluated by the FDA. This product is not intended to diagnose, treat, cure, or prevent any disease.
1: 3 months after the carnivorous parasite was first detected in the United States, the New World screwworm continues to shape the multi-billion dollar livestock industry in Texas. The concern now shifting to the flies that could be carrying the deadly larvae coming in from Mexico.
9: Since the first case was found in a cow in Texas June 3rd, officials have released 1 billion sterilized flies in the affected region to stop the reproductive cycle.
10: What's working right now is working, and the only way it can continue to work is if people continue to follow the procedure.
9: State entomologist Sonia Swiger urges ranchers to check their livestock for sores and open wounds. Only 49 cases have been confirmed, the latest in a horse last week. Jim Ryan, ABC News.
1: President Trump's handpicked board of the Kennedy Center voting to shut it its own after a federal judge blocked Trump from adding his name to the building. The president now threatening to block renovations unless his name is added. More from ABC's Jonathan Carr.
11: Just last year, the Republican-controlled Congress appropriated $257 million to renovate the Kennedy Center. Money Trump now says he won't spend if his name doesn't go on the building. By law, a president is required to spend money that Congress has approved.
1: The Kennedy Center, created by Congress as a memorial to President John F. Kennedy. Severe storms raising the risk of heavy flooding again in the Southwest today. The Navajo Police Department in New Mexico says three people died overnight connected to the floodwaters around Newcomb. Michelle Franzen, ABC News.
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14: 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All joining together to bring you the KBOW Party Line. Hello, everybody. Welcome to your Wednesday, September 16th. Sunshine, a beautiful day out there. Temperatures up near the 70-degree mark throughout southwestern Montana. And we're going to keep some good, happy sunshine going on the radio today as we have some great guests in the studio talking about the Butte Local Development Corp and community development projects and good stuff going on. Ladies, welcome to the Party Line.
15: Thanks, Ron.
16: Thank you, Ron.
14: Let's start the introductions. And Kel, since you've been here so many times, you can teach Nancy how to do this.
15: Yeah, sounds good. I'm Kelly Sullivan, the Executive Director of Butte Local Development Corporation.
14: And Butte girl, come on, give me the background.
15: And, Butte native, Butte Central and Montana Tech grad. Been here all along and been up at the BLDC now for about 6 years.
14: It's been that long. Seems like it was just yesterday, doesn't it?
15: Yeah.
14: So what's Sullivan clan?
15: My dad is Dan and the late Mary. My dad taught at Votech, and my mom was a nurse at St. James Hospital for many years. My grandfather was Elmore and Margaret Sullivan.
14: What a family. Yeah. Great family.
15: Yeah, they're a good bunch. So,
14: yeah, you did all right. And then, of course, probably 10,000 cousins in Butte.
15: 10,000 cousins. My mom was a McCarthy, so lots
14: of... Oh, my.
15: Yeah.
14: Is you related to Jim McCarthy?
15: I'm not.
14: You're not?
15: Not related to Jim, nope.
14: Yeah, I asked because you're talking about historians. That man's amazing.
15: Yeah, he's incredible, isn't he?
14: He is, yeah.
15: Yeah.
14: Well, welcome to the Party Line.
15: Thank you.
14: Welcome back, I should say.
15: Thank you.
14: Nancy, how are you?
16: I'm good. Thanks for having us today. Good.
14: Tell everybody a little bit about you, your background.
16: Well, I'm Nancy DeRosier, and I am the very first housing coordinator for Butte Silver Bow local government. Background, I have been in Montana since 99. I'm still not a native.
14: That's tough to do.
16: It really is. I'm a transplant from the East Coast, so actually Butte brings back a lot of memories of those Irish Catholic neighborhoods that I grew up in the South Shore of Massachusetts, outside of Boston.
14: Is that what you were? Well, if you're in Boston, you were in the headquarters for the Irish in this country.
16: Absolutely, yep.
14: So,
16: yep.
14: I mean, I think the only other place that has a St. Paddy's Day parade like Butte is Boston.
16: Mm-hmm, yep.
14: It's huge.
16: It really is. Yeah.
14: So what brought you out?
16: I think I have a really common story. I met a guy and came out
14: that'll
16: from
14: do it.
16: The East Coast. And I moved to Red Lodge, Montana, and was there for about 10 years, and started a family, and then moved a little further west. I keep moving a little further west every 10 years or so, been in Bozeman for a little over 12, and then moved a little further west to Butte, so, yeah.
14: Well, hopefully you finally found your home.
16: I hope so. This is a beautiful valley, so I feel really privileged to be here, especially at a time when housing is going through so many different changes and getting support from all levels of government. So I've come at a really good time.
14: Talk to me about your position, because this is a brand new position. This is something that Butte's never had before.
16: We have not had this before. Back in 2023, Butte Silver Bow went through the process of gathering like community input and trying to find a strategic plan for housing, because we definitely are in a housing shortage, and that's across the country. So we really spent a lot of time gathering input and hired a contractor to help us with that process. And in 2024, the County of Commissioners they adopted that housing strategic plan. And out of the several goals and 10 strategies, the question that came rose to the top was, well, who's going to do all this? And so they added an 11th strategy and said, we're going to hire a housing coordinator. So that's how I came to be.
14: And what's the job description?
16: Basically to understand the needs of the community, so really research, looking at our comprehensive plan and the housing strategic plan, so really understand the needs of the community and find projects that solve those problems. So for example, last year we kicked off a pilot program called the Butte Aging at Home Program. So we do have a lot of aging seniors here. They'd love to stay at home. They'd love to continue to be part of the community. And one way to help that is focus on the homeowners' homes and help them increase the safety. So we're installing things like grab bars and handrails, doing small home repairs. A lot of entries have been redone by the program. And our partners, I would love to add, the local Carpenters Union has partnered with Butte Silver Bow so that we can do this work. So that's like one example of, okay, what does this community need and how can I help steward those kind of things? And so yeah.
14: Do you have a background in this area doing these type of things, or is this all new?
16: I would say housing specifically is new. I finished a master's in public administration back in 2023 because I just really loved working in the public sector. I had been working in conflict resolution and mediation for a community mediation center back in Bozeman for many years, and worked for the judiciary, things like that. So housing specifically is new, but working in the public sector has been a long-standing thing for me.
14: So I got to say, when Kelly, I think you could probably agree with me, when she gave me the job description right away and they wanted to hire somebody to do that, I thought right away she was a magician, or you know, she was, you know, somehow had powers beyond the average human, because we're talking housing.
17: Yeah.
14: In a time where housing is unaffordable, interest rates are horrible, and even getting loans to do some housing, if you can afford a house, is almost impossible.
17: Yeah, for Butte Silver Bow to have recognized that, I give them kudos for saying we need to have a person that is dedicated to this full time. And Nancy's just doing an excellent job over there.
14: She's a god. She must be. I mean, to have those kind of powers. I'm sorry. I mean, when you gave that description, I'm thinking, yeah, good luck. Here you go. Here's an anchor. Tie it around your waist and jump in the water.
17: Yeah, so, she's
16: We're swimming.
17: Making lots of good progress.
14: Well, and you know, with the BLDC and your involvement, you guys step in so many ways and help in different things, from businesses to even people with housing. Talk to a little bit about BLDC's involvement.
17: Sure, yeah. We agreed to partner with Nancy's group to lend some support and also to help make some connections to people that would be interested in this topic. Something we find when recruiting businesses is that housing is a concern. You know, still compared to some of the rest of the state, we have some relatively lower costs of housing, but we also, you know, we also have housing that's higher end, and that can be hard for working people to afford.
14: You know, it's interesting because I talked to a lot of real estate agents and realtors, as I had on yesterday, and one of the problems that we find is during COVID, people were buying homes sight unseen for way, way, way, way, way more than what they were selling for. I mean, you'd find a house on the market for $170,000, and all of a sudden during COVID, they're getting $300,000, and it's driven up that market. And even then, you had a lot of people, and there's a group out of California that came in here and bought up a lot of houses and turned them into rentals. And so they had a lot of money, sold a couple of properties. You could sell one property in California and have enough money to buy six homes in Butte and have change.
17: I think in particular, so, we've noticed that rental prices have gotten really, I would say, really out of whack.
14: Totally.
17: I mean, they are just...
14: Just talk to a young man yesterday, computer repairman. He's, the home he was in was bought by someone. He's out, and he can't afford rent. And he's got a full-time job working 40 hours a week as a computer IT guy.
17: Yeah.
14: And he said, I can't find a rental.
17: Couple roommates to help make it affordable.
14: Yeah, and that's really where in Butte, I'd imagine, here we are talking to the lady that's got a little, her finger on that pulse, but Nancy, I'd imagine that's something you guys look at is how do we do the affordable housing? Where do we put it? How do we make it work?
16: Right. Yep. We're definitely trying to steward some workforce housing projects. Currently, we have a few large historic buildings that are good candidates for apartments that we're stewarding through. Currently, they have applications into the brownfields, the DEQ brownfields. And so they can kind of help us understand what needs to be done in terms of remediation, you know, if there's anything that needs to be remediated. And that takes some time, you know, just the process of that. So even though they put in an application and that project's going, it could be 6 or more months before that process is complete. And then the our URA has funded a couple of projects that are similar to do feasibility studies for workforce housing. So we've got a lot of irons in the fire. It's kind of dizzying sometimes to keep up with it all. But we are seeing that we just need more places that, like your IT tech guy, can rent, you know. And so we do have some things coming on board. It's just things take a lot of time.
14: Well, and there's a lot of process that goes into it. I mean, the developer has to get the land. They have to develop the land. I see what's going on over here by the YMCA to the south of the Y. I see the Jeffrey vehicles there, but in the infrastructure that's not there, because that used to be the stockyards. I mean, talk about good dirt for planting, but it's it used to be the stockyards. And now I see a housing project or something going in there.
16: Mm-hmm.
14: And that's what we need more of, but the cost of doing it is tough.
16: And our planning department gave a report to their board, zoning and planning board, recently, and kind of gave them an update, as well as to our housing committee, about some subdivisions that are coming online. So you've mentioned one of them. This area just hasn't had very many subdivisions of land over the last, you know, 10 years. You could kind of count them on one hand. And so this area, the economy of the area is growing. I would say it's about 3% or more per year over the last couple of years. And so that's growth that we are, you know, looking forward to, but also trying to make sure we have enough housing for that kind of growth. And I think that's why developers are coming into the area and seeing, okay, there's a market for this. This area is growing. And they're looking into creating more subdivisions in our area. So we're really lucky, I think, to have caught the attention of some developers that were going to make really nice affordable housing, you know, available.
14: And that's the key, is to make it affordable. Because, I mean, there's developments like by Margaret Leary where it's not really affordable to a single-income home. I mean, or to a family, even with two incomes. I mean, those homes are $400,000, and that's not affordable. So trying to find those subdivisions that are saying, okay, we're going to do this, but we're going to keep the houses down under $200,000, that's tough to do.
16: It is tough to do. We just had our kickoff event for the second story housing hub a few weeks back. And the developers who were part of the expert panel at that event were talking about some of the difficulties of making those projects pencil, essentially making them feasible. The projects that I was talking about, the uptown historic buildings, they focus on serving folks that are making 80% of the area median income, all the way up to about 100%. So that's kind of
14: that's group. Affordable.
16: That's affordable. We're just really looking forward to stewarding more projects like that. The event that I was talking about, the second story housing hub, we just learned a lot about like how do you make some of these projects happen, and answering some questions for the community about like how do you even know if you have a building that can be redeveloped into housing, because we do have a lot of vacant floors above some really established, you know, bustling businesses on the main level. So that's one area that we're trying to help steward some projects along, where those vacant spaces can be remade into housing that people can afford.
14: You know, you hit on a great point, because Uptown Butte, there's a lot of little apartments above storefronts, because think of the day when Butte was a boom town, an uptown Butte. Everything was above Front Street. And every place had apartments above. And, I mean, you can look at any of those buildings up there. Most of them have, you know, and some old hotels that have even room that could be rebuilt. I mean, there's a lot of opportunity. Look what the Ulam family did with the Metals building, and look at some of the other, the Dryden buildings that he's picked up and done some things. I mean, there's a lot of opportunity there. The Hennessy apartments, I mean, they're there.
16: Yeah.
14: They just have been forgotten.
16: I think you hit on it there. I think our area does have a lot of opportunity. For example, there's so many incentives that people may or may not be fully aware of. Where our uptown area is in the Urban Revitalization Agency. It's part of that agency. And there are incentives that go towards redeveloping of those buildings. It can go towards many different things. And then if you are looking at an historic building, and we have so many beautiful historic buildings,
14: Oh boy. We
16: could get help people get the historic tax credit. So you kind of start layering these incentives, and you really can see that some of these projects do pencil, especially after a DEQ brownfields kind of gives you the green light. It's like, okay, this is what needs to be done. You have a good sense of what it costs, and then they have a lower interest rate. Like you were saying, the interest rates are difficult right now. They can offer some more competitive interest rates. So you kind of add them all up, and you just have that opportunity.
14: I love it. All right, we're going to take a break. And Kelly, I want to talk to you about opportunity, because there's a lot of these people that are businesses, and there's a way the BLDC can help as well.
16: Yes.
14: We'll talk about that as we continue our conversation. Again, talking about housing, affordable housing, and a community meeting that's coming up. We haven't even gotten to yet. So stay tuned as we continue our conversation on The Party Line.
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0: And we're back on the KBOW Party Line. Glad to have you with us here at 125 on your Wednesday, and we're having a great conversation today. Three community meetings coming up, Story Housing Hub, and we're going to talk about that. Actually, one of them is already over, but we're going to get on to the others. But first, you've been listening to us have this conversation about affordable housing and about people with buildings, businesses with buildings. I mean, you go back to the Rudolph buildings. You go back to, you know, Rudolph's furniture and the apartments above that. You look at Butori's building that used to be part of a car dealership down in Uptown Butte. I mean, so Kelly, there's a lot of people that have these businesses that have that space up above. And I would imagine the BLDC, because you guys are so awesome at making it possible and available for people to get into business and do things. So how's that work for you guys when it comes to the housing end of things?
1: You know, it's a little bit trickier on the housing end because, of course, we do have a loan department. We do provide capital. But a lot of that is tied to job creation as well. And okay. So sometimes when you're renovating housing, there isn't as much job creation there. So it gets a little tricky. But we do work closely with the Department of Commerce on what is called the CPACE program, which is Commercial Property Assessed Capital Enhancements. And people can go through the CPACE program and to make enhancements to their building, and then they can finance it through a local lender for up to 25 years. And it just comes right on their property tax. It's tied to the property. So if you take on a CPACE project, say for your radio station, and then you sell it, the loan goes with the sale to the new owner and keeps accruing on the property taxes. Some new things that...
0: Wow, that makes it affordable, doesn't it?
1: Yeah, it really helps to make it affordable. And some things that might come out of the next legislature for CPACE include financing elevators, fire suppression systems, and those are things that can be very expensive and very hard to cover the cost of.
0: And what's missing in most of these old buildings in Butte? I mean,
1: are both of those things.
0: Yeah, because,
1: yes.
0: I mean, one, the fire suppression,
1: yes.
0: And who needed elevators? We weren't lazy then. We didn't mind walking up and downstairs.
1: No, no. And right now you can do it for solar or energy efficiency. And to give two examples, the Old Days Inn on Amherst Street,
0: okay.
1: And the Super 8 on Harrison both have done CPACE projects in Butte. They did solar. Both of them have done solar.
0: Wow.
1: And so it really offsets the cost of their energy over a 25-year span by going through the CPACE program.
0: And that's for commercial.
1: That's for commercial.
0: All for business. So
1: yes.
0: any business out there that wanted to do something like that
1: could definitely look into that, yes.
0: Wow. We buy, I like to say we buy electricity by the barrel. That's our biggest bill. When you're running 5,000-watt transmitters,
1: right,
0: it eats a little electricity. So now when people, if somebody out there, say, let's just use an example, the Rudolph building. If they say, well, we're going to take the upstairs areas and make it into apartments and make it affordable apartments, would the CBASE work in that situation to do the improvements to allow new housing?
1: Yep, it definitely could. CBASE could definitely be applied there.
0: And the reason I ask is, Nancy, that fits into kind of what you were talking about, the idea of so many of these places in Uptown Butte, have apartments upstairs. I was completely shocked. I remember when Chuck and Lazar Schnabel bought the across the street, and that was the Grant or whatever across the street.
1: The Grant Hotel.
0: And then they went in and they fixed up some apartments upstairs beautifully. But that they're up there. Those apartments are all over in some of those buildings.
2: I would say the CPACE program that Kelly was talking about, you just have to have 51% of the building be commercial, and you could have 49% of it be housing, and it would still qualify for that kind of funding.
0: That doesn't take much.
1: No.
2: I would say that
1: a lot of these.
2: Mm-hmm. And I would say some of the obstacles that we've been hearing about from some folks that would like to be like small developers and investors is just how much it takes to secure those loans. And so the CPACE loan is secured by the building because it's attached to the property tax. So all the money that goes into these improvements doesn't need to be secured like a regular loan would be.
0: That is huge.
2: It's really huge. It's helping like really shrink that gap, that funding gap.
0: Wow. And so Kelly, if somebody's interested in getting more detail, you're standing by and ready to talk to them?
1: We are. Yes, they can call us at the BLDC, and we're happy to assist. We'll also bring in Carolyn Jones from the Montana Department of Commerce from the CPACE program. She's the state expert, and we bring her in. We bring her in regularly to talk to business and building owners.
0: Wow. You know, that's amazing, because Nancy, that just, I mean, I still think you're a magician, or you have to be a god, or I won't say witch, but I mean magician, I'll go with that instead. Yeah, don't want to get in trouble for that, Kelly. I'm behaving over here. But anyway, the idea that with all the apartments, all the building opportunities, are people with empty second, third, fourth floors and buildings uptown, this is a great opportunity to do development, increase the value of your property, and do it in a way where it's not going to bankrupt you.
2: Right. I mean, we've been working, stewarding a project along with High Plains Architecture out of Billings, and they use a model that really could be used here as well, where they have someone, they create a limited partnership. The building owner is a partner, and then the developer is a partner, but then their investors are partners, and they ask for a minimum of maybe $25,000 or something like that to kind of have a part of the project. And it really does spread out that risk. So really our hope when we have these events coming up that you were talking about, the second story housing hub events, we're hoping to just invite people that do want to be part of a partnership like that. Our next event specifically on October 13th, that's being held at the Thornton Ballroom, we are focusing on the topic of financing and making those numbers work. So really, CPACE will be part of our panel, and the Urban Revitalization Agency will be part of our panel, so we can really understand, you know, how that financing works, you know, how many different kinds of incentives we can stack together, and get some questions answered for people who would really like to do something here in town.
0: I love this idea, because most people are stopped immediately by the financial side of things. So to bring the experts in that can walk you through from gap financing to, you know, financial, to even partnering you up with investors that are looking for opportunities, this is a great chance for many businesses. If you're out there and you're thinking, how can I take the second story, which now I get the reason why it's called second story, but how do I put that to work? This is the roadmap.
1: Yeah, kudos to Nancy for having the vision to come up with this series. I think our first event was so well attended. We had a great expert panel. People came and asked really thoughtful questions. The dialogue was fantastic, and to still have two more of these, we definitely encourage people to come. Realtors, lenders, developers, building owners, business owners, people looking to invest. We definitely would encourage you to come and join us for this. I want to touch too, Nancy touched a little bit on brownfields. We have a brownfields program through Headwaters.
0: I knew that,
1: up in the BLDC. And we have currently got we've got cleanup dollars. So we can get phase one and two assessments done on your building, on your property, through the Montana Department of Environmental Quality at no charge. It takes a little bit longer to go through them, but again, they pay for all the costs. And then if they discover that there are contaminants and there is cleanup needed, we have money to lend at a very low interest rate.
0: Wow.
1: For those cleanups.
0: Because that's part of the problem with the older homes, because they turn into money pits, because all of a sudden you get in there and you find asbestos, or you find lead-based paints, or you find the happy stuff we don't want to find.
1: Right.
0: You find them.
1: Yeah.
0: And so having that ability through brownfield,
1: yeah, can mitigate all of
0: that. Boy, you guys are full of great information. I'm just sitting here thinking about all these old buildings in Uptown Butte that are sitting vacant, or buildings that people have a business on the bottom that the upstairs are empty. I mean, this is great. I've got some more questions. So you guys didn't want to go anywhere today, did you? You want to stick around with me for
1: a while?
0: We're
1: going to stick around.
0: Okay. Well, I'm going to take a break. We come back. I want to go to that the second floor concept and that first meeting that you had, because I looked at that and I think, wow, I wish I'd have seen that one. So maybe there's a way somebody can go look at it or get information from it.
2: For sure. We can share that.
0: All right. We'll do that when we come back. The KBOW Party Line. It's a great show today. Hopefully you're enjoying as much as I am. 1:35 on your Wednesday, September 16th. We will continue with Kelly and Nancy after this.
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1: Town Pump. Right down the road. 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

0: And we're back. The KBOW Party Line. See, when you're old, sometimes you are needed around here. I'm just saying. Yesterday was 47 years in this building.
1: Congratulations.
0: Yeah, well, not really.
1: What am I? That's tremendous.
0: 47 years in radio. Yesterday. And I'm still waiting to figure out what I want to do when I grow up. Someday I'll figure that out. Anyway, don't have to grow up, though, do I, Cal?
1: You don't have to grow up.
0: Thank you. All right, 138 Hometown Radio is we are back, and we are having a great conversation today talking about Second Story Housing Hub, a community incubator project with the BLDC and a lot of great people coming together to make this possible. And what I want to go back to, but I changed my thoughts during that timeout, okay? So you made this old brain wiggle a little bit. These kind of things don't happen on their own. I mean, you have to get the community behind you. So you get Butte River Ball involved with Nancy, who says, hey, wait, I've got this project that's bigger than an elephant that I got to figure out how to lift by myself. So now I got to find people that can help me lift it. And one of the great things, you go to the BLDC, who then opens the door to the business community, and you found some great people that have stepped up and said, hey, this is a great idea. Let's talk about them, those sponsors that are the ones responsible for doing this. So you guys decide who wants to take this on.
1: Sure. Well, we have developed some relationships over the years with some of these sponsors that we're going to talk about. And some of them have just said, hey, we really want to be part of some community development projects in Butte. So just let us know when some things are coming up. And we have to, give a hand to Clearwater Credit Union, for example. They came to support this project. Northwestern Energy, of course, is definitely related to housing projects. I mean, if we're going to build a new home or apartment complex, we're going to need to use their services. And they were really happy to support this project as well. The Montana Department of Commerce jumped in really quickly as well.
0: Wow.
1: And that's a really big one. We're very happy to have their support. Langless and Associates, they've done quite a bit of work here in the Butte area, as well as DCI Engineers. They have offices in Bozeman and Missoula, and they are structural engineers. So when we're looking at these buildings, and you had said earlier, you know, they can become a money pit, you don't know, there's a lot of uncertainty until you get these assessments done. They're part of the feasibility studies. Their input can help people understand the cost of the project. And then A&E SMA Design has done some projects here. As a matter of fact, our permanent supportive housing just north of the Motel 6 was designed by those folks, so we're really happy to have them as sponsors as well.
0: I love that project. I was just upset that it took away my favorite stage from the Folk Fest, just so I go on record.
1: They moved the stage, but yes.
0: I know, I love that copper stage.
1: You're right. It was different.
0: But a great project, a fantastic project.
1: And it's beautiful.
0: I mean, it really is. It's a great addition to Uptown Butte. Anytime we can take an empty lot and turn it into something spectacular. I mean, talking about even Clearwater Credit Union, the idea that they built this beautiful building that actually fits in Uptown Butte. It actually...
1: A lot of character.
0: Oh,
1: really beautiful building.
0: Ton.
1: Yep.
2: They're a tremendous community partner in every sense of the word.
0: Yeah.
2: I mean, Clearwater has been fantastic to work with.
0: I see their name.
2: On just about anything.
0: A lot of the names you share are the people that we see on everything. I mean, Northwest Energy, talk about a building that fits in Uptown Butte. I mean, it looks like the original that was there years ago. Mm-hmm. So, all right, I want to go back to that first session that you held on September 3rd, because that session had a lot of great information. And this is the first step. And I want you to explain what you talked about and then tell people if they can go view it or if they can find out what came out of that.
1: Well, we are really fortunate to have such a great team. We had some team members from Headwaters RC&D take minutes. And so we have our minutes from that meeting. It's the Q&A, essentially. What was asked? You know, what was the conversation? And we have another member of Headwaters put together a summary. So if you just want to get an overall. So both of those are located on the BLDC website under Second Story Housing Hub. So even if you didn't get a chance to attend, you can hear what the expert panel talked about during our session. And it was about an hour long panel, so it's really rich with information. We focused on like understanding historic preservation and how that loops into some of these projects. Talked about that brownfields funding and when to loop those folks in. The planning department director was on the panel, so we got to hear from her, and our historic preservation officer as well. And the last person on the panel, a couple folks from, High Plains Architecture out of Billings, they came, and they are an expert at reusing and redeveloping these historic buildings across the state into housing. So we were really fortunate to have such a wonderful group of panelists to share their expertise. And so, yes, go to the website, BLDC website, and look for the Second Story Housing Hub page, and you will see all of the Q&A and a summary as well.
0: And I like the title of that one, Is My Building a Housing Opportunity? That fits into the first half of the show. I mean, I've got the space, but do I qualify? And this talks about feasibility, talks about structure. I mean, that first meeting. So here we come up with the second meeting, and this one's going to be about the financials. This one's going to be about how do you afford it? What's available? How do you go about getting signed up? How do you get connected with the BLDC and Brownfield and all those things? And then you have a third meeting that's coming up that's already scheduled. Tell me a little bit about that.
1: The third meeting is scheduled for November 9th. I'm excited because we're having it, hosting it. Our hosts are Butte Brewing, so we're really excited.
0: Yippee. Oh, sorry.
1: And that's what I've been telling everyone. Like, I can't wait for the third event.
0: I'm saying that because of the pizza, right?
1: Yep, and they are an in-kind sponsor for our series. We are going to be talking to the small developers who have actually done it. So folks who have either done one or more projects, and they would be willing to do another one, and they're willing to share their stories about what brought them to the project and how it turned out. So we're really fortunate to have a lot of generous small developers in our community that have said, yes, I want to be part of that.
0: Yeah, I would imagine from the horror stories to the success stories, this would be a great one, because when I looked at this, I thought, wow, the idea that you can listen to the people and say, okay, here's where I got hung up because I waited for this and I should have done this. So that helps you take that off your list. Or there could be, here's what I did that was the best thing I did, and do this first.
1: Right.
0: I mean, so it can help you.
1: And I think it would help the local government as we're getting these meetings. Each meeting is teaching us a little bit of what else we can offer. You know, what are the questions that are coming up that maybe, you know, we could have a frequently asked questions kind of information. We're always available at the local government. You know, give us a call and we'll have those pre-application meetings for a project. But there might be other ways. So each time we have one of these events, I think gathering that feedback and kind of understanding what else can we do, especially from this last event on November 9th, where we listened to the small developers, what were some of the barriers, and can we address any of those? So I think it's a learning experience for everyone.
0: I would imagine for you, with the job you were thrown into, with a job description that would scare the living jeepers out of most people, I would imagine these things have been invaluable, because you can sit back and say, okay, I see a direction now to help with some of these problems, or how we can move forward.
1: I think identifying problems is definitely the first step. You know, it's like, you know, we don't want to solve something that doesn't need to be solved. So what are the obstacles that people are having trouble with? And let's make sure we understand how to support developers through those.
0: I love that. What are the problems that we don't know about? Or how can we fix what we don't know? Mm-hmm. So this is great.
1: Mm-hmm.
0: All right, I'm going to take another time out. When we come back, I want to talk about how people can get a hold of you, things that they need to know to go into this meeting, if they need to sign up, or all the who, what, when, where's, okay?
2: Sounds great.
0: All right, folks, stay with us. I love this show. Hopefully you are, too. It's a great opportunity to learn about how we can add more housing that's affordable in our community just using what we have. I like that. 147 will continue after this.
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0: And we're back. The KBOW Party Line. We're having a great conversation with Kelly and Nancy, getting excited about Second Story Housing Hub. Three community meetings. One of those is my building housing opportunity. It's already been held. That was back on September 3rd. But the next one's coming up in October. Financing and making the numbers work. I like that one. October 13th, and that will be another great opportunity to learn more about that second story housing. And I think about those projects in Uptown Butte, and I take a look at some of those apartments that have been built and that living upstairs. It was kind of interesting because I had a conversation with Ron Euland, God rest him, when they were doing metals, and about the idea that there's so much livable space in Uptown Butte. And so many people don't want to live in a house, or they want to say, okay, I want all the expense of mowing lawns, and I'm getting too old to do all that. I want something different. There's so many opportunities and so many buildings that are perfect for this.
1: I think people like to be close to all the action, too. You've got your, farmers markets on Saturdays can be right outside your door if you lived in the uptown, as well as the music on Main and all the different restaurants and all the culture we have uptown. So I think some people just want that, you know, as part of their lifestyle as well. So there are a lot of opportunities.
0: And I know quite a few people live up there in apartments at the Finland and such, and they'll walk down to restaurants for dinner, or they go down to Music on Main, or you see them with folk fests, and they just stroll back home. And it's just a wonderful opportunity, especially when you're at that point where I don't want all the chores. I want to enjoy life. Mm-hmm. Where do I buy one? Oh, sorry. Sorry, Kel.
2: Wouldn't it be fun to own an old building uptown? I mean, it really would be.
0: Had my eye on a building for a lot of years.
2: Did you? Yeah.
0: There's one uptown I wanted because I thought it would be a great loft with a big yard. And the water company has it now.
2: Oh, they do?
0: Okay. Yeah, it's the one just down from Jade.
2: Okay.
0: On the other side of the street. When Paul Babb was chief executive, kept saying, sell me that building. So, because you have the garage underneath, you have a big lifestyle upstairs and a huge yard.
2: Yeah, oh,
0: perfect.
2: Right? Yeah.
0: Just the way your brain works. When you look at some of these historic buildings in Uptown Butte, you say, wow, wouldn't that be neat?
1: Mm-hmm.
0: And a wonderful opportunity. So anybody interested in this second story program, Nancy, how do they go about getting signed up? Do they have to, is it free? Do they have to pay? I mean, what all goes on here?
1: Registration is at the BLDC website. So you just, again, search for the Second Story Housing Hub at BLDC. And registration is highly recommended because we have great food available and beverages. And that gives us a sense of, you know, making sure we have enough for folks. But there is no cost. It is a free event. And if they have any questions, they could certainly call me at my desk. I'm over at the courthouse. You can also pop in. But my phone at Butte Silver Bow is 406-497-6264. Again, you'd be calling Nancy, the housing coordinator, at 497-6264. So you can call and ask any question to kind of learn a little bit more about this three-part series that we're offering. And yeah,
0: I'm sorry I'm slow.
1: You're good.
0: I ate the tips off my crayon, so I couldn't write with them. I had to steal your pen, Nance. Sorry. 497-6264, because I want to use that. I want to put that on the air. I want to make sure people know that they can get signed up. Better to sign up now, sign up early, so you get a good feel for who all is going to be there.
1: Right, and it gives us a good sense of, like, what kind of people are interested in the event, so we can kind of drum up, you know, more people in other, you know, areas. Like, if we have, you know, lots of realtors coming, we'll look for contractors and, you know, always looking for small developers and investors. It gives us a good idea of what to expect for the next event and prepare our expert panelists. We also have resource tables that we hadn't quite mentioned, all of the different experts on redeveloping a property are available as well. We had our fire marshal there. We

0: developments be affordable?
1: I would say that the more housing we could bring on, bring into the community, the more it's sort of like that supply and demand.
0: Good point.
1: You know, mm-hmm. And so if we can increase our supply, that's going to help people, developers know that they have to be competitive because there's just going to be more housing to choose from. So even though Butte Silver Bow does not have regulations on what developers have to do, we're going to try to keep in mind incentives for the future. That's something that we can develop in the future, but we can't dictate to private, you know, property owners what they do.
0: Yeah.
1: But I think there'll be more incentive to create affordable housing. And again, let's just increase the supply so the demand goes down.
0: And then Kelly, from your standpoint, if you can help them with brownfield dollars or anything else, keeps their costs down, which allows them to rent for less as well.
2: Yeah, and let me give you an example of brownfields. We're not helping right now with the redevelopment, but the cleanup at the Phoenix Building in Uptown Butte. We made them a brownfields loan. They had asbestos glazing in their windows. All of the windows, something like 280 windows in that building, are being replaced.
0: Wow.
2: They're going to do affordable housing on the third floor, and then I believe the next two floors are going to be more like apartment rentals or Airbnb. When that redevelopment, when that redevelopment gets underway.
0: Wow.
2: So, you know, it's a great example of what you can do with some of these dollars.
0: And I would imagine working with Habitat for Humanity and some of the work that Barb and that group's doing, talking about the Phoenix Building, it ties into a lot of what you're doing.
1: I think we're trying to solve the same problems from different, you know, using different tools and different angles. So we're all really focused on, we work together, I would say also, the housing committee. We all sit down together and talk about the housing situation projects that are coming up and try to develop ways to work together. So the more we are communicating with one another, the more we can, you know, create solutions that are going to work for the community.
0: Ladies, thank you. That was a quick hour.
2: Thank you.
0: That was great.
2: Yeah.
0: Great opportunity to visit. Love what you're doing. We'll keep spreading the love on this one because I think you're doing a great thing. Great partnership. And thank you to those groups that stepped up and sponsored this. An important area in our community.
1: Thanks,
0: thank
1: Rob.
0: You both.
1: Thanks.
2: Thank you.
0: There you go, ladies and gentlemen. What a great, great show today. Hope you enjoyed it as much as I did. The Second Story Hub Project. Again, go to the BLDC website to get signed up and get more information. Thanks for joining us. Have a great rest of your Wednesday.
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0: board raising interest rates today by a quarter of a percentage point. It marks the first time in 3 years and comes amid inflation and the ongoing war with Iran. Here's Fed Chair Kevin Warsh.
1: We cannot affect any individual price, whether it be oil prices, whether it be foodstuffs at the grocery store. But what we can do and will do is ensure that any change in relative prices don't broaden out, don't have second and third order effects on the economy.
0: Diesel prices already hitting record highs at $6.34 a gallon and climbing, something truckers and farmers have little room to avoid. Gas Buddies, Patrick DeHaan.
2: We're now at $6.34 a gallon for diesel. And I would think that by the weekend, we could be at $6.60 a gallon, with some areas of the Midwest approaching $7. There's really no signs of when this might start to slow down.
0: House Speaker Mike Johnson criticizing fellow GOP Congressman Thomas Massie after he introduced articles of impeachment against Defense Secretary Pete Hegseth today. The House Speaker also announced that he's canceling the House session a day early so lawmakers can leave and focus on the midterm.
3: It's time for our members to go home to their districts and make their case to the American people to go and explain all the great things we've done.
0: In Los Angeles, authorities say the person behind the wheel of the SUV that crashed into a bus yesterday has been booked on suspicion of murder. Two people were killed. An investigation also underway in the news helicopter that crashed while covering the accident, killing both on board.
4: It's time for our members.
5: Emergency crews were rushing to control the chaos, and they were treating the injured when suddenly another explosion.
6: We did see a helicopter for one second and then it came down.
5: News helicopters overhead covering the bus crash then quickly realized one of their own was no longer up in the air with them.
0: ABC's Trevor Ault. 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
0: More opening acts have pulled out of Ed Sheeran's tour in solidarity with rapper Macklemore. He was dropped as the opening act from Sheeran's tour after expressing pro-Palestinian views on stage. He says the owners banned him from performing at Gillette Stadium. ABC News legal contributor Brian Buckmeyer.
11: Because this is a private entity, the owners of Gillette Stadium or the owners of any stadium making a decision based on what they feel is right for their business, that's not First Amendment in the sense of a legal standpoint, but I will say it does create what we call a chilling effect, an indirect impact on one's First Amendment rights to decide, should I speak about this? Should I not speak about this? And that self-regulation is a problem.
0: In a social media post, Sheeran says in part he has his own personal views on the devastating conflict, but does not speak about them publicly. Recent tariff troubles between the U.S. and Canada leading to Canadian leaders to forge stronger alliances overseas. The EU's Commission President now offering Canada a pathway to be linked to the organization. It's called an associate membership. Here's ABC's Tom Soufi-Burridge.
12: The European Union and Canada have been wanting for some time now to strengthen ties, not only in the face of traditional threats from the likes of China and Russia in this kind of big power world order that we are now, but also the fact that over the past 2 years under President Trump, the European Union no longer sees the United States as the dependable ally it once was.
0: All EU members would still have to approve it. Michelle Franzen, ABC News.
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4: And there was our ABC News right here on your hometown station, KBOW. Let's take a look at the weather forecast today. Sunny skies with a high of 70. This evening, clear skies with a low of 41. Thursday sees a chance of showers and thunderstorms in the afternoon, the high of 76. And Friday, once again, rain and thunderstorms in the afternoon, the high right at 70. In Butte right now, not a cloud that I can see in the sky, 65 degrees. 65 degrees in Three Forks, 67 degrees in Wise River and Melrose. A little bit cooler in Basin per usual at 59. Well, with that sun out in the sky, let's do a little carry on with Kane Chesney on your hometown station.

0: One of the best of swing dance too. Garth Brooks is calling Baton Rouge. He is back touring again, doing a bunch of shows in Denver. I'm curious where the next time he is going to show up. Perry's also going to be doing Stagecoach next year. So if you want to see a bunch of country artists together, there is an opportunity. Those tickets are going on sale on Friday. You're listening to KBOW. It's not Baton Rouge, but it is Boston. We got another breakout country star coming up next on your hometown station. The Montana Bureau of Mines and Geology is excited to announce a special exhibit featuring selected samples from their Ancotta Research Collection. This collection was recently designated as a geological heritage collection, one of only 11 in the world. The Bureau is hosting a special reception on September 18th between 5 and 7 p.m. at the Mineral Museum and Montana Tech showcasing these specimens. See the rocks and minerals that represent Montana's irreplaceable mining heritage. Extended viewing through November the 1st.
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0: Jake Owen, Barefoot Blue Jean Knights, right here on your hometown station, KBOW. We are headed through this 2 o'clock hour. Hope that you're having a good one. Country music news coming up, Montana news as well. Even a list from Russell Dickerson, all before 3 o'clock on KBOW.
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1: Well, good afternoon with the information that you need at 2:30. I'm Morgan Griffin. News This Hour is being brought to you as service by Welker Chiropractic. Border officers at the Coots Port of Entry in southern Alberta stopped two commercial trucks from the United States in July of 2026 and seized a total of 473.99 pounds of cocaine. According to the press release, first case happened on July 26 after officers pulled one truck aside for a closer inspection and found 80 bricks of suspected cocaine packed inside four boxes within the declared shipment. CBSA arrested the driver and passenger. Officials seized about 200 pounds of the suspected drug, turned it over to the RCMP Federal Police in Northwest Region. Nonstop Local reports that a second truck was also sent for further inspection. On July 31st, the press release said, officers found 107 bricks of suspected cocaine in that shipment and seized 274.69 pounds. Two seizures together kept 473.99 pounds of suspected cocaine from entering Canada. Both investigations remained ongoing. A proposed change at the mail processing facility that handles much of Western Montana's mail has raised concerns from some employees about staffing and service. Nonstop Local reports that Sean Hardy, president of the American Postal Workers Union, Local 113, said that one sorting machine could process hundreds of thousands of envelopes a day and needed two employees to operate it. He said that the union has met with USPS officials to discuss the move and received strong assurances. Hardy said that he remained skeptical because the Postal Service tried 2 years earlier to move all of Missoula's sorting operations to Spokane. The union and community opposition stopped that plan, but he worried the agency could still be moving in that direction. The sorting machine is set to be removed after the new year, so the change is not expected to affect how mail-in ballots are handled in November. The Montana Department of Transportation is failing to pay its fair share for an ongoing environmental cleanup and in the process violating Montana's right to a clean and healthful environment, a lawsuit by natural gas company ExxonMobil alleges. Cleanup on the East Billings site contaminated by petroleum spills from activity decades ago began in 2011. During the past 15 years, according to the lawsuit, Exxon has exclusively paid more than $10 million for cleanup on property that once housed a Yale oil refinery. According to the case filed in Yellowstone County District Court, September the 9th, Exxon believes the Montana Department of Transportation should be responsible for some of the cleanup costs. Montana Standard reports that the site, which is southwest of Metro Park, is bordered by the Yellowstone River, commercial properties, and the railroad. The Yale oil refinery closed in 1949 as properties were sold to others. Yale Oil ultimately became part of Exxon. Exxon's lawsuit also suggests that MDT might be responsible for some of the contamination at that site. From the 1970s and in the 90s, the lawsuit alleges that the Montana agency removed multiple storage tanks on some of the MDT-owned land. At the time, water was leaking into the tanks. For other tanks, gasoline and diesel fuel leaked out into the environment from them. KBOW News Time is 2:33.
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1: This Saturday, Missoula Man will run up and down Mount Jumbo as many times as possible in just 8 hours. Jack Hansen is not due to break any sort of record. Instead, KTVQ reports that the Soft Landing volunteer and Missoula Ski Education Foundation coach is raising money to help a Congolese refugee to keep skiing. To help out with the fundraiser, people can pledge money for each lap that Hansen runs of Mount Jumbo on September 19th. Flat donations are also accepted, as well as joining in on the running. Let's take a look at the weather forecast today. We do see sunny skies with high of 70 this evening, clear with a low of 41. Thursday, sea showers and thunderstorms with a high of 76. Friday, a chance of rain and thunderstorms with a high of 70. Currently here in Butte, 65 degrees and sunny, 68 degrees in Wise River, 63 degrees in Anaconda Deer Lodge, 64 degrees in Phillipsburg. With the information that you need at 235, I'm Morgan Griffin. 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

one of three people to write a number one country song all by themselves in the last 15 years or so. Riley Green and Taylor Swift being the others. That was Jason Beckman for you on KBOW. 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
4: Welcome to your country music news. Well, following the death of country music legend Dolly Parton last month, Country Music Association has set a live two-hour evening dedicated to honoring the beloved star. Tribute titled CMA Presents I Will Always Love You, a celebration of Dolly Parton, will be airing on October 21st on ABC and Disney Plus and be available for streaming the very next day. And that will be on Hulu. Per the evening's logline, the special will be a joyful, emotional celebration of the artist, songwriter, entertainer, humanitarian, and entrepreneur whose music and generosity carried her from the mountains of East Tennessee into the hearts of generations around the world. Told through performances, archival footage, and personal stories that trace her extraordinary journey to becoming one of the most beloved entertainers and philanthropists in American history. Live event will be filmed at the Belmont University Fisher Center for the Performing Arts in Nashville. CMA and Belmont University will also donate a portion of all proceeds to Dolly Parton's Imagination Library, world's leading early childhood book giving program and flagship initiative of the Dollywood Foundation. Luke Bryan's current single, Country and You Know It, has lived on the Billboard Country Airplay charts for months. It's still growing in popularity as a superstar dropped the title track back in late March as a preview for his forthcoming album, Signs, ninth full-length. That set drops just in a couple days on September 18th will likely be another big win for Bryan, just as Country and You Know It has become. Country and She Knows It became a top 10 smash on the country airplay charts, which ranks the most successful tunes on country radio all throughout the United States. The song only needed to improve one space to enter the competitive tier as it rises from 11 to 10 as it became his 38th top 10 hit. With that, he also breaks out of a tie with Reba McEntire, who remains steady in 37 top 10s. 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That was our country music news brought to you as service by Columbus Plaza and Highland View Manor.
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0: Megan Maroney with her latest This Is Medicine on KBOW. You're listening once again to your hometown station, and we are so excited to be bringing you Butte High and Big Sky football this Friday, 7:30, and part of that reason is we are welcoming some new Silver Bees, as the 2001 Bulldogs are going to become the newest members, also going to be honoring Golden Platinum and Diamond Bees as well. Tell you all about that and more during that game, 7:30 this Friday, all brought to you by the Sportsman Air from Naranchi. The Montana Bureau of Mines and Geology is excited to announce a special exhibit featuring selected samples from their Anacotta Research Collection. This collection was recently designated as a Geological Heritage Collection, one of only 11 in the world. The Bureau is hosting a special reception on September 18th between 5 and 7 p.m. at the Mineral Museum and Montana Tech, showcasing these specimens. See the rocks and minerals that represent Montana's irreplaceable mining heritage. Extended viewing through November the 1st. It's time to ignite your taste buds. 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
1: From ABC News, I'm Lindsay Davis, anchor of Prime, streaming weeknights on ABC News Live. For the first time in 3 years, the Federal Reserve Board raised its key benchmark rate by a quarter of a percentage point, adding to the ballooning borrowing costs for Americans. ABC's Elizabeth Schulze says inflation, due to the ongoing war with Iran and other economic factors, led to the unanimous decision.
2: This is in line with the market's expectations, and this was a unanimous decision from the Federal Reserve to hike interest rates. The Fed is also forecasting one additional interest rate hike this year. This would be the first interest rate hike that we have seen under the new Fed chairman.
1: The price of diesel climbing above a record $6.30.

0: It's hitting farmers during harvest. George Peek owns and operates a cotton, soybean, and pecan farm in Georgia. He says his fuel costs are up at least 30%.
1: The power of the equipment that we have has to run on diesel.
0: The NTSB says it's collecting evidence in the fiery and deadly news helicopter crash in Los Angeles last night. Two crew members on board were killed and a third person died on the ground. The chopper was covering a bus and SUV crash that killed two people. ABC's Alex Stone is on the scene and says the NTSB recovered video and audio from the helicopter.
2: They're going to go back and do audio analysis of the actual sound of the engine and those alarms that were going off for the pilot to analyze what the engine was doing in that exact minute. But whatever was going on, this was very quick. They were not all that high. And when whatever happened to the engine, it sounded like spooling down with the alarms going off for losing RPMs on it, that there wasn't much time to react.
0: A promising milestone in the fight to treat pancreatic cancers. Researchers with City of Hope say a blood test was found to be effective at detecting earlier stages of pancreatic cancer. This is the first test of its kind to combine three markers to detect the cancer. Researchers say more tests are needed. 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
0: I'm Lindsay Davis. For the latest on today's headlines, be sure to watch Prime tonight, starting at 7 Eastern on ABC News Live. 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
9: House lawmakers adopting a resolution to hold billionaire Leon Black in contempt of Congress for defying two subpoenas related to the House Oversight Committee's Jeffrey Epstein investigation.
10: Private equity billionaire Leon Black defied subpoenas, calling on him to testify under oath at a closed-door deposition this month as part of the committee's Epstein investigation, as well as turnover non-disclosure agreements sought by lawmakers. It remains to be seen if the Department of Justice would prosecute Black for contempt following Congress's referral. Black's lawyers have accused the House Oversight Committee of abusing its power. Black has previously faced scrutiny for paying Epstein at least $158 million. Peter Haralambos, ABC News.
9: In Philadelphia, a gruesome investigation underway involving missing women that date back nearly a decade. Authorities finding hundreds of videos also in the home, some appearing to depict images of violence.
11: The father, Raymond R.C. Horsch, died last year at the age of 82. He was an adult filmmaker who also had a criminal history. Former neighbors tell our station that he would drive to Philadelphia, pick up women and then bring them back home. And he is a central figure in this investigation, along with his son. His son is Eugene, I just want to point that out, who was arrested in June. Police later searching his home, where again, police say they made those disturbing discoveries and now trying to comb through that 1 million pieces of evidence there.
9: ABC's Morgan Norwood reporting. Michelle Franzen, ABC News.
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13: 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We're here in your hometown station, KBOW. Headed into this 3 o'clock hour, let's take a look at the weather forecast today. Sunny and high of 70. This evening, clear skies with low of 41. Thursday sees a chance of showers and thunderstorms, otherwise sunny with a high of 76. Friday, chance of rain and thunderstorms with a high of 70. Currently here in Butte, we are at 68 degrees in sunny sky, 69 degrees in Wise River and Melrose, 67 in Dillon and Three Forks, and 62 degrees in Basin. Now let's jump into music. Post Malone, Luke Combs right now with A Guy for That, heading through the 3 o'clock hour.

0: song with a little bit of nostalgia in there. Tyler Hubbard back then and right now. We'll keep the nostalgia going with Lone Star after the break, all getting you prepared for the time capsule coming up in about half an hour right here on KBOW, so you don't even have to touch that dial.
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0: With his front porch looking in, this is Lone Star. 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

0: 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You're listening to Butte's hometown station. Heading around through this 3 o'clock hour and taking a look at our sporting events. Does look like a ton going on today for Butte High Athletics, but tomorrow they do have some volleyball taking on Missoula Sentinel at home. Then also a little football for the Frosh taking on Big Sky over in Missoula. 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Ella Langley coming up next.
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1: Well, good afternoon with the information that you need at 2:30. I'm Morgan Griffin. At 10 a.m. today, a 911 call led authorities to a suspected murder-suicide involving an elderly married couple in Superior, according to the Mineral County Sheriff's Office. Mineral County officials say they responded to the call, arrived at the scene, where they discovered two deceased people. NBC Montana reports the couple was identified as ages 82 and 79. The bodies were transported to the Missoula Crime Lab for autopsies. The investigation is ongoing. An aircraft made an emergency landing at the Missoula, Montana airport today after its nose gear failed to deploy. Airport Director Brian Elstad confirmed to NBC Montana that the pilots of Citation Business Jet diverted to Missoula after experiencing the issue. The plane was traveling from Billings to Hamilton when the pilots requested to land in Missoula around 1:25 p.m. The aircraft landed safely around 1:30 p.m. with Missoula Fire Department on the scene as a precaution. NBC Montana reports that two pilots were the only people on board and no injuries were reported. Airport officials say the aircraft is being evaluated. They are in contact with the National Transportation Safety Board as well. Airport officials will remove the aircraft from runway once approved. The Northern Cheyenne Tribal Building has been closed since last week. At the center of the conflict is a disagreement over which tribal council is legitimately in office and which upcoming election will be recognized as valid. Tribal President Gene Small said, "I shut this building down because I want some clarification in what direction we're going here." Small says his administration is ready to conduct a tribal council election. A group of former council members also plans to hold an election. Small says he is waiting for the Bureau of Indian Affairs to declare which election will be valid. That former council passed a resolution to strip Small of financial authority and control over key departments, while scheduling removal hearings as an ongoing power struggle continues to divide tribal leadership in Lame Deer. Dispute stems from an audit of federal funds and has produced a cycle of removals and counter-removals of council members, raising concerns about institutional breakdown within the tribe's governing structure. KBOW Newstime, is 3:32.
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1: Nimrod Hot Springs, a popular emerald-colored swimming pool of consistent 70-degree water next to I-90, about half an hour east of Missoula, has been sold by the family that owned it for almost half a century. New owner may no longer allow public access. Andrew Zorny is the chief financial officer for Missoula County, and the property was in his family's ownership for over 47 years. Montana State reports that his father, a local anesthesiologist and an immigrant from Europe, where bathhouses are popular, believed in the healing powers of hot springs. He originally purchased the land in 1978. Family has allowed anyone who wanted to visit the pool to access it since then. There is an unofficial parking lot next to the interstate, and people have to walk a short distance to the waterfall and pool, where there's also a little cave. Zorny sold the property to a neighboring rancher recently. And earlier this week, the Granite County Sheriff's Office posted what appeared to be an AI-generated image with a warning about Nimrod. PSA, Nimrod Hot Springs is private property, the post said. The owner does not want anyone on the property, and trespassers will be prosecuted. Thank you to your attention in this manner. Let's take a look at our weather forecast today. Sunny skies and high of 70. This evening, most clear skies with low of 41. Thursday, chance of afternoon thunderstorms with a high right around 76 degrees and wind gusts around 20 miles an hour. Friday sees a chance of rain turning into thunderstorms with a high of 70, and some wind as well is to be expected, variable throughout the day. Currently here in Butte, not a cloud in the sky. We are at 67 degrees and sunny, 67 as well in Phillipsburg, Helena, Anaconda, and Deer Lodge. A little bit warmer in Boulder at 70 degrees. With the information that you need at 3:35, I'm Morgan Griffin. 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

0: Thomas Rhett. We're not going to crash and burn. 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
0: Oh, welcome to your Time Capsule. Today is Wednesday, September the 16th. It's the 259th day of the year, and today is Mayflower Day. In 1810, Catholic priest Miguel Hidalgo Castillo called on his parishioners to join him in rebellion against Spanish rule, marking the beginning of the Mexican War of Independence. It was on this date in 1893. The largest land run in U.S. history occurred as more than 100,000 white settlers rushed to claim over more than 6 million acres of land in which is now northern Oklahoma. In 1908, General Motors was founded in Flint, Michigan by William Durant. In 1940, Samuel Rayburn of Texas was first elected Speaker of the U.S. House of Representatives to serve as Speaker for a record 17 years, spanning three separate terms. In 1966, the Metropolitan Opera opened its new opera house at New York's Lincoln Center for the Performing Arts with the world premiere of Samuel Barber's Antony and Cleopatra. In 1974, President Gerald Ford signed a proclamation announcing conditional amnesty program for Vietnam War deserters and draft evaders. Finally, in 2007, O.J. Simpson was arrested in the alleged armed robbery of sports memorabilia collectors in Vegas. He was eventually sentenced to 9 to 33 years in prison and released in 2017. Birthdays for today. You have actor Christopher Rich from Reba, who is 73. Illusionist David Copperfield is 70. Country singer Terry McBride is 68. You got singer Mark Antony, who is 58. There is actor Michael Mosley from Sirens and Ozark, who is 48. Rapper Flo Rida is 47. Just a fun one to say. Finally, actor Kyla Pratt from Dr. Dolittle, well, she's 40. That's been our Time Capsule for today, brought to you as service by Hash Chiropractic. 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

0: Once again, happy birthday to country singer Terry McBride, and there was his band and the ride. We are right our way right through this 3 o'clock hour. Got a duet coming up next before today's egg headlines.
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0: 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We're just going to send you right into today's egg headlines. That's what's the primary plan. 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

0: Bailey Zimmerman and Luke Combs with their backup plan right here on your hometown station, bringing us in today's Egg Headlines with Andy Schwab from the Northern Egg Network.
1: Hello, everyone. Andy Schwab here from the Northern Egg Network with today's Egg Headlines. Well, it is Sheep Week across much of the Northern Egg Territory, as there's a lot of ram sales, with Wyoming kicking off theirs yesterday in Douglas, and averages being up and down in some of the categories, with Rambouillet's top of the sale with those yearlings at $5,000 on the high seller. The average, though, down a little bit, averaging nearly $1,400 a head, while Targa yearling rams, they were steady with last year's average, right at $860 a head. Perhaps those Wyoming producers are really looking forward to maybe the following years, as the Suffolk Hamp Ram lambs had their average up about $125 a head, with that average right at $800. Now, I also heard from our former farm broadcaster, Leif Bakken, today. He was at the Hettinger Ram sale, where those 49 rams averaged right over $1,100 a head, and the top was a $2,100 Hamp Ram. $2,100 Hampshire Ram, while NDSU had a good run of some yearling ewes that brought their average price at $400 a head. Now, with it being Sheep Week, I had the opportunity to speak with Mike Mishner, the new executive director from the American Sheep Industry Association, at the Wyoming Ram Sale, and he told me they have a hearing coming up on October 16th for the 201 trade case that they have with the International Trade Commission.
2: TR has made a positive recommendation on injury to the ITC, so we've got our witnesses lined up. We're going to be in D.C. with them. We're going to do some prep for our witnesses, and then we're going to have that hearing on October 16th.
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1: Well, breaking just this afternoon, the Senate Agriculture Committee advanced the 2026 Farm Bill to the full Senate, and if it gets final approval there, it will head for some reconciliation between its bill and the House's Ag Bill, but after that, it'll head to the President's desk for final signature and hopefully get a Farm Bill for the first time in nearly a decade. Well, that's going to do it for today's Ag Headlines here on the Northern Ag Network. I'm Andy Schwab.
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1: From ABC News, I'm Michelle Franzen. The Federal Reserve Board raising key interest rates today, the first in 3 years. The ongoing war with Iran driving inflation up.
2: In a widely anticipated move, Federal Reserve voted unanimously to raise its benchmark interest rate by a quarter percentage point, likely resulting in higher borrowing costs for mortgages, credit cards, and auto loans. The decision comes as Americans are already struggling with stubborn inflation and higher costs for gas and groceries. The decision also puts newly appointed Fed Chair Kevin Warsh at odds with President Trump, who's repeatedly called for lower borrowing costs. Peter Haralambos, ABC News, New York.
1: The Coast Guard investigating two oil tankers bound for the U.S. recently hit by cyber attacks. The U.S. taking the rare step of sending teams to examine the ships at sea. Here's ABC's Pierre Thomas.
3: These attacks raise the specter of a dangerous new front in cyber warfare, given the size of these huge ships and their potential to do damage. And these revelations will likely add more stress to an already stressed global energy market.
1: In Los Angeles, an investigation underway of that news helicopter that crashed yesterday, covering a bus crash that killed both crew members and a third person on the ground. NTSB investigator Fabian Salazar says there is video of the crash from the helicopter.
4: We are combing the wreckage to the best of our ability to gather as much factual data.

0: as we can, even though the wreckage suffer through a post-accident fire.
1: Authorities say the person behind the wheel of the SUV that crashed into a bus was booked on suspicion of murder. Two people were killed in that incident. House Speaker Mike Johnson criticizing fellow Republican Congressman Thomas Massie, who introduced 8 articles of impeachment against Defense Secretary Pete Hegseth.
2: That's ridiculous. It's a publicity stunt by someone who wants attention.
1: At the same time, Johnson canceled tomorrow's session in the House a day earlier than the recess begins. He says so House lawmakers can campaign ahead of the midterms. 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
3: Well,
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1: A promising milestone in the fight to treat pancreatic cancers. Researchers with City of Hope say a blood test was found to be effective at detecting earlier stages of pancreatic cancer. This is the first test of its kind to combine 3 markers to detect the cancer. Here's ABC's Lara Spencer.
7: Here's how this new test works. It checks a blood sample for 3 markers of pancreatic ductal adenocarcinoma. Then it uses artificial intelligence to combine them into one score that estimates the risk of this type of pancreatic cancer. This is the first test of its kind to combine the 3 markers. And researchers say it was effective in detecting stages 1 and 2 PDAC with a low rate of false positives.
1: Following his high-profile trial, attorneys for Sean Diddy Combs say the rap mogul has stopped paying his legal bills as he serves out a 50-month federal prison sentence.
8: Sean Combs' civil attorney says the imprisoned hip-hop mogul hasn't paid his legal bill in more than 6 months and is asking a judge to let him off a lawsuit that Combs filed in 2024. The lawyer cited a, quote, total breakdown in cooperation and communication with Combs. In a statement, Sean Combs accused his attorneys of overcharging him and running up his legal bills while he serves out a 50-month sentence in a New Jersey federal prison. Combs is currently scheduled to be released in February 2028.
1: ABC's Peter Harlambos reporting. Michelle Franzen, ABC News.
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10: 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Let's take a look at the weather forecast. Today, we do see some sunny skies and high of 69. This evening, clear skies, a low of 41. Thursday, see some showers and thunderstorms with a high of 76. And Friday, chance of rain. Afternoon, thunderstorms, a high of 70. Currently here in Mayan City, 68 degrees and sunny. Very light wind coming out of the south. 69 degrees in Dillon. 70 degrees in Three Forks and Wise River, 62 degrees in Basin. Now, let's jump into the music. It's Joe Nichols and Give Me That Girl. 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

0: Joe Diffie. Prop me up beside the jukebox. You're listening to KBOW. That, more than anything, is where I think we've seen inflation hit quite a bit. It used to be 25 cents. Now it's like $2 if you want to hear a song out of the bar. But I don't know. I thought that would just be something fun to complain about here as we're headed through our Wednesday. Because certainly not about the weather. Not a cloud in the sky and 67 degrees. 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

0: one of those songs that gets stuck in your head. The second single from him also came out, the new album in November out of Texas. That was Hudson Westbrook for you right here on KBOW. Continue right through this 4 o'clock hour. Got an afternoon road report and Montana news coming up soon for you. But also a reminder, if you ever want to learn about hurling, well, you're in luck because there's a fun free way to play this Saturday up at the Jeremy Bullock Soccer Field as the Wolf Tones will be teaching. Starts at 10 a.m. It's also going to be on-field refreshments as well. 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
1: Good afternoon with information that you need at 4:30. I'm Morgan Griffin. News This Hour is being brought to you as servers by Oil Fine Jewelry. At 10 a.m. today, a 911 call led authorities to a suspected murder-suicide involving an elderly married couple in Superior, according to the Mineral County Sheriff's Office. Mineral County officials say they responded to the call and arrived on the scene, where they discovered two deceased people. NBC Montana reports the couple was identified as ages 82 and 79. Bodies were transported to the Missoula Crime Lab for autopsies. The investigation is ongoing. An aircraft made an emergency landing at the Missoula, Montana airport this afternoon after its nose gear failed to deploy. Airport Director Brian Elstad confirmed to NBC Montana that pilots of Citation business jet diverted to Missoula after experiencing the issue. The plane was traveling from Billings to Hamilton when the pilots requested to land in Missoula around 1:25 p.m. Aircraft landed safely around 1:30 p.m. with the Missoula Fire Department on the scene as a precaution. NBC Montana reports the two pilots were the only people on board and no injuries were reported. Airport officials say the aircraft is still being evaluated. They're in contact with the National Transportation Safety Board. Airport officials will remove the aircraft from the runway once approved. The Northern Cheyenne Tribal Building has been closed since last week. At the center of the conflict is a disagreement over which tribal council is legitimately in office and which upcoming election will be recognized as valid. Tribal President Gene Small said, "I shut this building down because I want some clarification in what direction we're going here." Small said that his administration is ready to conduct a tribal council election. A group of former council members also plan to hold an election. Small says that he is waiting for the Bureau of Indian Affairs to declare which election will be valid. The former council passed a resolution to strip Small of financial authority and control over key departments, while also scheduling removal hearings as an ongoing power struggle continues to divide tribal leadership in Lame Deer. Dispute stems from an audit of federal funds and has produced a cycle of removals and counter-removals of council members, raising concerns about institutional breakdown within the tribe's governing structure. KBOW News Time is 4:32.
2: Come to Hoyle Jewelry, where the wild things are. Hoyle Fine Jewelry, Anaconda.

Emerald Hot Springs, a popular emerald-colored swimming pool of consistent 7-degree water next to I-90 about half an hour east of Missoula, has been sold by the family that has owned it for almost a century. The new owner may no longer allow for public access. Andrew Zorny is the chief financial officer for Missoula County, and the property was his family's ownership for over 47 years. Montana Standard reports that his father, a local anesthesiologist, an immigrant from Europe, where the bathhouses are popular, believed in the healing powers of the hot springs. He originally purchased the land in 1978. Family has allowed anyone who wanted to visit the pool to access it since then. There is an unofficial parking lot next to the interstate. People have to walk a short distance to the waterfall and pool, but there's also a cave. Zorny sold the property to a neighboring rancher recently. Earlier this week, Granite County Sheriff's Office posted what appeared to be an AI-generated image with a warning about Nimrod. PSA, Nimrod Hot Springs is private property, the post said. The owner does not want anyone on the property, and trespassers will be prosecuted. Thank you for your attention in this matter. Let's take a look at our weather forecast today. Tonight, skies and a high of 70. This evening, clear skies with low 41. Thursday sees a chance of showers and thunderstorms after 5 p.m. Otherwise sunny with a high of 76. Friday sees a chance of rain, possibility of a thunderstorm and high of 70. Currently here in the Mayan City, not a cloud in the sky, 68 degrees and 10 mile an hour winds coming out of the south. 68 degrees in Phillipsburg, Helena, and Deer Lodge, 69 in Anaconda, and 70 degrees in Boulder. The information that you need at 4:35. I am Morgan Griffin. News this hour has been brought to you as a service by Hoyle Fine Jewelry. You are now up to date on Butte's hometown station, KBOW.

0: That'll be some Dylan Scott with This Town's Been Too Good to Us. 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
0: Time to take a look at our Afternoon Road Report right here in your hometown stations. We do see a little bit of rain and thunderstorms from Thursday all the way through Saturday, as expected, for the rest of this week. In terms of road conditions, intermittent lane shoulder closures from Dillon through the Idaho border. Montana Highway 91 still closed due to a bridge being out over the Big Hole River. In the hometown streets of Butte, Centennial Avenue, they're still working on that. Looks like they're still wrapping up on Burlington Street as well, which is affecting I-90. Top of Homestake Pass still closed. And then finally, Montana Highway number 2 at mile marker 3.9 just outside of Whitehall. Westbound lane still closed with a 10-ton weight limit. 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Check 511MT.net for most up-to-date road conditions. 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

0: Morgan Wallen with Thought You Should Know. You're listening to Butte's Hometown Station as we are continuing right on through here towards 5 o'clock. Hope that you're having a great day. Can't get over how gorgeous it is. 67 degrees, non-cloud sky. Get out, enjoy the weather, especially before we see rain the next couple days. 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

0: Kelsey Ballerini, love you like, or love me like you, Mina. I got all the pronouns there correct. I think eventually, kind of like think of me drunk I am. Hey, regardless, what I do know is we are headed towards 5 o'clock, and we do have more great music ahead to take us there.
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3: From ABC News, I'm Dave Packer. The price of money is going up. The Fed voting to raise interest rates for the first time in 3 years, making the decision in the face of rising gas and prices and stubborn inflation, which is still running well above the Fed's target of 2%, Federal Reserve Chair Kevin Warsh.
4: For more than 5 years, inflation has been running above target. So our predominant focus is on the price stability side of our mandate. The plain fact is that inflation is too high and has been for too long.
5: The decision comes as Americans are already struggling with stubborn inflation and higher costs for gas and groceries. The decision also puts newly appointed Fed Chair Kevin Warsh at odds with President Trump, who's repeatedly called for lower borrowing costs.
3: ABC's Peter Haralambos. The NTSB says it's now analyzing wreckage and audio recordings connected to a deadly local news helicopter crash in L.A. The local NBC station, the KNBC, reports veteran reporter Eliana Moreno and pilot George Marcino were killed in the crash, and says ABC's Alex Stone.
6: They've identified now the person who the chopper landed on and killed on the ground, a 29-year-old victim. We also now know there has been an arrest in the original bus crash this morning. A woman is being booked right now in that case that led to this chain reaction of why the helicopter was here covering the bus crash. It appears that may be a DUI case.
3: Officials, including the FBI and the Coast Guard, keeping a close eye on U.S.-bound oil tankers after several experienced some kind of cyber attack while at sea. One of the attack ships boarded by military officials August 21st was left offline for more than 30 hours. ABC News contributor Mick Mulroy.
7: If a foreign entity or any entity could take over a ship, they could cause major damage to a port. They could cause deaths. They could cause a serious ecological environmental disaster.
3: The U.S. looking into who's responsible for the attacks. You're listening to ABC News.
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4: Investigators say they found hundreds of files in a Philadelphia home that appeared to depict images of violence against women, including some who had been reported missing. ABC's Morgan Norwood has more.
5: Police say many of these women are seen on some really horrific and disturbing video. In particular, police say Gabrielle Armando and Marielle Freeces appear to be dead in videos recovered during this investigation. Their bodies still have not been found.
4: A man tied to the case, Eugene Horsch, remains in federal custody on firearms charges. The House of Representatives unanimously adopted a resolution to hold billionaire Leon Black in contempt of Congress for defying subpoenas related to the Jeffrey Epstein investigation.
6: Private equity billionaire Leon Black defied subpoenas, calling on him to testify under oath at a closed-door deposition this month as part of the committee's Epstein investigation, as well as turnover non-disclosure agreements sought by lawmakers. It remains to be seen if the Department of Justice would prosecute Black for contempt following Congress's referral. Black's lawyers have accused the House Oversight Committee of abusing its power. Black has previously faced scrutiny for paying Epstein at least $158 million. Peter Haralambos, ABC News.
4: Remains of the final missing Tennessee victim from Hurricane Helene have been found 2 years after the storm. The Washington County Sheriff's Office says 76-year-old Nancy Tucker disappeared with her husband when flooding took their home in September 2024. His body was recovered days later, but hers had been missing until Saturday. Dave Packer, ABC News.
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12: That was ABC News at the top of the hour here on KBOW. Good afternoon, everyone. It's gorgeous out there. 68 degrees and sunny. Feels like 74 because that sun's definitely just bright and keeping everything all warm and toasty, but not too hot. Not summertime hot. 6 mile per hour winds. Jeff will be giving us an extended forecast and let us know what to expect as we head towards the weekend. But for now, you can really enjoy some very autumnal, but kind of with crispy in the morning, but then warming up in the afternoons weather for the meantime. But right now, here's Colton with today's Ag News, brought to you from the Northern Ag Network on KBOW.
13: Good afternoon. Thanks for joining us for today's market news summary here on the Northern Ag Network. I'm Colton Young. Cattle markets had a fairly quiet but unfortunately another bearish day of trade as traders awaited to see what development would take place in the cash cattle market. We did see steady asking prices for the week be noted in Nebraska. Some dress prices have been noted $3.45 up to $3.48. That would be steady, maybe a dollar better than the previous week. Other than that, it's been fairly quiet on the cash market, so it's likely trade will be delayed until tomorrow afternoon or even Friday. Now, we did see the choice cutouts fall about 3 cents down to 376, but we also did see the Feds change the interest rate. It was increased by a quarter of a point today, which did lead to some pressure on the board. September feeders closed the day down $1.80 at $338.47, October off $4.20 at $329.65. October live cattle, they were down 2.25 at 218.45. December at 220.20, down 3.15.
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1: The grain markets mostly traded in the red ink throughout Wednesday, and we did see an increase in the interest rate up a quarter of a point, which is the first time that we've seen an increase since July of 2023, indicating that we have reached the three-year high through the summer of 2026. Of course, a lot of that driven by the energy prices and the shock over in the Black Sea region. We did see some green ink come on the board in the afternoon. November soybeans, they were able to tack on 2 cents up to 13.20. January up to at 13.37. December corn futures still fell a nickel down to 5.31. March was five lower at 5.45. As for the wheat markets, December Kansas City hard red winter wheat added 3 cents up to 7.99.50. March 2.5 better at 8.12. December Minneapolis spring wheat up 7.5 cents at 7.56. December Chicago wheat up 2 at 7.31. For the Northern Ag Network, I'm Colton Young.
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1: Westwood One presents Today in Women's Sports. Smell unstoppable all day long. Try Unstoppable's laundry scent boosters for as low as $5. The WNBA has been on a hiatus for over 2 weeks for the FIBA World Cup. Now, with only a few games left in the regular season, the W is back starting tomorrow night. The Minnesota Lynx sit in first place in the league standings with a 31-9 record. Minnesota has been dominant this season, but they did lose their last two games before the break. Legendary head coach Cheryl Reeve and her squad have four games left to tune up for the playoffs.
2: We have a really great opportunity. 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And if we can achieve that greatness, you know, we have a chance to play for a long time.
1: 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With Today in Women's Sports, I'm Erica Herskowitz on Westwood One.
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8: Time for The Score on KBOW, brought to you as serviced by CCCS of Butte. On the local side of sports, we are going to start with the familiar story as a McGree from Butte Central plays a golf tournament and finishes near the top of the leaderboard. Well, that rang true again on Tuesday as Butte Central junior Bo McGree tied for third place at the Polson Invitational. McGree matched par of 72 on the Polson Bay Golf Course to tie with Whitefish golfer Mason O'Neill. He shot a 36 on the back nine and made an eagles on hole number 14 and 18. Polson Pirates shot a 290 to win the team title. Whitefish placed second at 306 and Butte Central placed 10th at 341. On the girls' side, BC freshman Melanie McGree, Maya, carded a score of 100, tied for 22nd in a field of 64. That came just 5 days after she won the Big Fork Invitational on Eagle Bend. Well, next up for the Maroons is Butte High Invitational, which comes tomorrow and Friday at Fairmont Hot Springs. Now let's jump to volleyball as Butte High battled past the Big Sky Eagles on Tuesday night, earning a 3-1 victory behind a big offensive performance from Allie Becker and strong defensive work from the Bulldogs' back row. Becker finished with 21 kills. Now, how about some frontier action? Same with volleyball. As Providence is ranked number 8, while Montana Tech has pushed its way into the latest NAIA Volleyball Top 25 Coaches Poll released today. Argos, 10-2, slipped just one spot to number 7 after a 4-set defeat to Carroll, and then since reeled off 4 straight wins over conference foes Rocky, MSU Northern, Mayville State, and Valley City State. Providence is scheduled to face Bismarck State and Dickinson State on the road on Friday and Saturday. Tech is 10-1, and they finally cracked the latest poll at number 24. The Ore Diggers have won 10 consecutive matches following a season-opening defeat to Aviat Nazarene. Montana Tech travels to play conference games at number 16 Bellevue on Thursday and at Dakota State on Saturday. Back with the national side right after this.
9: 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Community Counseling and Correctional Services with corporate offices here in the Mining City opened its doors 43 years ago and continues to provide supportive services, changing individuals' lives one day at a time.
8: On the national side, we'll start by talking about some football because tis the season and defending Super Bowl champs Seattle Seahawks have ruled out their starting quarterback Sam Darnold for their game against the Cardinals this Sunday. But Coach Mike McDaniel said today there's no plan to place the quarterback on injured reserve. Darnold is dealing with a glute injury that knocked him out of Seattle's season opener. An IR stint would require him to miss at least the next four games, so keeping Darnold on the 53-man roster indicates the Seahawks believe he has a chance to return before then. Drew Locke will start for Seattle in Darnold's absence. He was not on the field on Monday or Wednesday during the warm-up period of the practice, which all media members are allowed to view. We're talking a little bit about football, or I guess club soccer at this point. Manchester United surrendered a two-goal advantage in a shambolic 3-2 Carabao Cup collapse to Brighton and Hove Albion as boos rang around Old Trafford and pressure on their boss went up just a notch. So it marks the first time in the Premier League era dating back to 92. Why we're talking about that Man U has lost a home game in which it has led by two goals in all competitions. And the first time in 50 years going back to a 3-2 loss to Tottenham in 1976. The Red Devils returned to Old Trafford just 3 days from a defeat to their crosstown rivals, Manchester City, who were reduced to 10 men for most of that game. And this time, all the blame was on themselves. Well, once again, it is clinching season in Major League Baseball. Playoffs are fast approaching, and the field for this year's World Series race is starting to take shape. While much of the National League picture remains close to being settled, several American League races remain wide open, with division titles, wildcard spots, postseason seeding still for grabs. Here's a look at everyone who's clinched so far. That'd be the Yankees and the Rays with at least a wild card. For the National League's Dodgers have at least a wild card, and the Brewers have clinched the NL Central. Other people making the postseason, if the season ended today, well, that'd be the White Sox in the Central, Astros in the West, Boston Red Sox in the wild card number 2, and Cleveland Guardians in the wild card number 3. For the National League, Atlanta Braves would clinch the East, Chicago Cubs get wild card 1, Phillies number 2, and Padres number 3. And there has been our score for today, brought to you in service by CCCS of Butte on KBOW.
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10: Mostly clear skies today and a pleasant one. Our hottest day of the week is coming tomorrow. Now we've got a big low off the northwest that's going to be dropping south into northern California. So that's going to make things a little unstable and eventually send some moisture our direction. And that looks to be as we get into tomorrow. Anytime midday into early afternoon, most of the real heavy rain is going to be Deer Lodge and to the north there. And the heaviest thunderstorms south of Highway 12 and right around the I-90 corridor will be clear and windy for part of the day here around the Butte area. But I'm seeing on the high-resolution model sometime between about mid-morning and noon tomorrow, we do get a sprinkle in there. But the main rain, that's still to come as we head into Friday with some thunderstorms. And it's interesting because the system kind of goes around us, but then the back edge of it is going to bring some wraparound moisture, also a reinforcing cold front off to the east of us as well. So we're going to get stuck between that and the drier pattern trying to build in. So that should do the trick to squeeze out some moisture and overcome any of the dry atmosphere here at the low levels. But if you are headed out tomorrow and even into Friday, especially south of I-90, some of these storms could have some localized small hail. And don't be surprised by a wind gust or two of 45 to 50 miles per hour. So again, the big timing on that. Mid-morning tomorrow, the lighter rounds, and then a better chance of some actual rain coming through as we head into Friday afternoon. Saturday morning too, but once that exits Sunday and Monday, we are going to dry out once again. And those mild temperatures staying with us even a little bit longer. As a front approaches to the west, the high gets squeezed in a little more. And that's going to drive our numbers above average. We'll take a look at that coming up.
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10: Anaconda 44 overnight tonight. The winds will start to rustle around just a little bit as we get into tomorrow. Partly cloudy for part of the day, and then some midday to early afternoon showers coming our way. We should sneak in an 80. That's going to be our warmest day for a little while. Thunderstorms are back with us as early afternoon on Friday, and then a few coming our way as we get into the morning hours of Saturday. Saturday's highs in the 60s, but lots of sunshine Sunday, Monday, Tuesday, and Wednesday. In fact, we even up the degrees a little bit. We'll be in the mid-70s Tuesday, Wednesday, and Thursday around here. And then for Deer Lodge, overnight tonight, crystal clear, 41, 80 for us on Thursday. And then a couple of light showers here and there, and some could contain some gusty winds early tomorrow afternoon. Low 70s for us on Friday, and then storms get going again Friday evening. Lasting into Friday night, there should be some good rain to help out the dry situation a little bit. 67 and continued cloudy on Saturday, but then the sun breaks out for us on Sunday. We'll be at 73, mid-70s Monday, and then Tuesday we should be finish up right around 74. For Whitehall tonight, clearing skies, 45 overnight. Gusty winds, though, at times up to 20. 79 with a little sunshine before some storms sneak in here about mid-afternoon for us here in Whitehall. And then for Friday, 73. More thunderstorms popping up, and then we'll have some rain Friday night into Saturday. Saturday's highs only the upper 60s with continued rain. Now, on Sunday, the sky's clear. We'll be at 75 with upper 70s both Monday and Tuesday next week. Here in Butte, 42 overnight tonight, 76 and some rain hitting as early as midday tomorrow. Tomorrow's highs, 76. Thunderstorms as we get into Friday, mid-afternoon time frame, and we'll have a high right around 70. We'll continue with rain overnight Friday into Saturday. A couple of thunderstorms popping up here and there on Saturday. Otherwise, mostly cloudy. High is 64. Sunshine's back for us on Sunday. A whole bunch of it, 72. And then a sunny stretch Monday, Tuesday, Wednesday next week with highs in the mid-70s. I'm meteorologist Jeff Womack. That's the KBOW Copper 94 weather.
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0: Good afternoon. With the information you need at 5:30, I'm Catherine Manns. The news this hour is being brought to you as a service of Monteriers. At 10 a.m. today, a 911 call led authorities to a suspected murder-suicide involving an elderly married couple in Superior, according to Mineral County Sheriff's Office. Mineral County officials said they responded to the call and arrived on scene, where they discovered two deceased people. NBC Montana reports that the couple was identified as ages 82 and 79. The bodies were transported to the Missoula Crime Lab for autopsies, and an investigation is ongoing. An aircraft made an emergency landing at Missoula, Montana Airport this afternoon after its nose gear failed to deploy. Airport Director Brian Ellestad confirmed to NBC Montana that the pilots of a Citation business jet diverted to Missoula after experiencing the issue. The plane was traveling from Billings to Hamilton when the pilots requested to land in Missoula around 1:25. The aircraft landed safely at around 1:30 with the Missoula Fire Department on scene as a precaution. NBC Montana reports that the two pilots were the only people on board and no injuries were reported. Airport officials say the aircraft is being evaluated and they're in contact with the National Transportation Safety Board. Airport officials will remove the aircraft from the runway once approved. And in other news, the Northern Cheyenne Tribal Building has been closed since last week. At the center of the conflict is a disagreement over which tribal council is legitimately in office and which upcoming election will be recognized as valid. I shut this building down because I want some clarification on what direction we're going here, said Tribal President Gene Small. Small says his administration is ready to conduct a tribal council election. A group of former council members also plan to hold an election. Small said he's waiting for the Bureau of Indian Affairs to declare which election will be valid. That former council passed a resolution to strip Small of financial authority and control over key departments while also scheduling removal hearings, as an ongoing power struggle continues to divide tribal leaders and lame deer. The dispute set stems from an audit of federal funds and has produced a cycle of removals and counter-removals of council members, raising concerns about institutional breakdown within the tribe's governing structure. KBOW News Time is now 5:33.
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0: Nimrod Hot Springs, a popular emerald-colored swimming pool of consistent 70-degree water next to Interstate 90, about a half an hour east of Missoula, has been sold by the family that's owned it for almost half a century, and the new owner may no longer allow public access. Andrew Sorney is the chief financial officer for Missoula County, and the property was in his family's ownership for over 47 years. The Montana Standard reports that his father, a local anesthesiologist and an immigrant from Europe, where bathhouses are popular, believed in the healing powers of hot springs. He originally purchased the land in 1978. The family has allowed anyone who wanted to visit the pool to access it since then. There's an unofficial parking area next to the interstate, and people have to walk a short distance to the waterfall and pool, where there's also a little cave. But Sorney sold the property to a neighboring rancher recently. Earlier this week, the Granite County Sheriff's Office posted what appeared to be an AI-generated image with a warning about Nimrod and a PSA. The Nimrod Hot Springs is private property, the post said. The owner does not want anyone on the property, and trespassers will be prosecuted. Thank you for your attention in this manner. And privatization will do that. There you go. 68 degrees, sunny in the mining city. And of course, Jeff gave us a pretty fair assessment of what to expect over the course of the next couple of days. So you should enjoy being out and about with the information you need at 5:35. I'm Catherine Manns. The news this hour has been brought to you as a service of Monteriers. You're now up to date on Butte's hometown station, KBOW. Dreamwalking up next with Toby Keith.

0: was Co-Wetzel with Ellen Langley and Jaded here on KBOW. 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

0: That was Russell Dickerson with Happen to Me on KBOW. It will happen here over the course of the next few days. NFL football tomorrow night at 5:30 p.m. Detroit against Buffalo. Butte High versus Big Sky on Friday. It's also their Silver Bees annual homecoming and a big dinner and festival, and that starts at 7:30. Saturday, Montana Tech versus Southern Oregon. It's a Hall of Fame game that'll start at 1 p.m. And then the NFL again on Sunday, brought to you by KBOW and the Sportsman of the Air.
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